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1: I don't like your jerk-off name. I don't like your jerk-off face. I don't like your jerk-off behavior. 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

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I don't know what the W stands for, but it's Manchester, New Hampshire, which is where we do this show live every week. 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

0: We have a once again, it's Hillshire Farms in here, ladies and gentlemen. Yeah. Smoked sausage from Miles. And I'm happy to see all of you, including you, Dallas, Mike.
1: Yeehaw!
0: You're very happy to be here.
1: Yes, I am.
0: Did you go to the taco thing yesterday here in Manchester?
1: Yes, I did.
0: The world's largest taco tour in America?
1: I had 15.
0: The world's largest taco tour in America. You had 15 tacos?
1: Yes.
0: And those are all $3 a pop, right?
1: Yes. Oh,
0: God, I suck at math. How much is that, Brooklyn Mike?
2: How much is what?
0: Three times 15.
2: 45.
0: $45 on tacos, this guy.
1: Wow. What? And taco was 30. Yeah, 45. No, because I had a coupon for two tacos, and then at my final taco, I bought two extra for somebody.
0: I thought you were going to reveal that somebody gave you some free tacos, but then you decided to mention.
3: Yeah, I think so, too.
4: No way he paid for every taco.
3: No.
0: You're right, Glenn.
1: The only two that I didn't pay for were the ones at Stats Box, because I was in line at the one that this is, and they said, are you going over to the people right in front of me from Camden National Bank were right in front of me, like, are you going to go to Stats Box? They asked me, are you going to go to Stats Box? Right after, I'm like, yeah, gave me two free tacos from Stats Box.
0: Excellent. Mm. So you got your fill of tacos for the year.
1: Yes, I did.
0: Excellent. we have Glenn Turgeon here tonight. Glenn, good evening.
4: How's it going?
0: Nice to see you, Glenn.
4: Thanks. Nice to be here.
0: How you doing?
4: Doing all right.
0: Good.
4: All right, you know.
0: How's everything going over there?
4: It's doing.
0: How's your wife doing?
4: Oh, hey. What do you think?
0: She's still driving you nuts?
4: Hey, she's driving my something, I'll tell you that.
0: She's driving your car?
4: Driving me to drink.
0: There you go. Well, hopefully.
4: What are you going to do?
0: Yeah.
4: Exactly. Do I have to stay in character like that all night?
0: No, please don't.
4: Thank you.
0: Mike Pelopita, Queen City Cabinetry, sitting in tonight.
3: I am. I am here.
0: Hi, Mike.
3: Hi.
0: And we have a special guest here tonight, none other than another Central High School teacher. And thank God his name's not Mike, because this room's full of Mikes. The great Jeff Howe. Good evening, Jeff Howe.
5: Thank you for having me.
0: Yeah, great. Now you sound like Tony and Glenn. You all have the same voice. I have to look at you to know which one is talking. Good evening, Mr. Howe.
5: Good evening.
0: You know, and you are a music fan, if I'm not mistaken. Is that right?
5: I am.
0: Yes. You and I have known each other now for about 15 years or so.
5: That's about right. Yeah. It was music that got us talking to each other.
0: That's right. I think we connected through Fred Kefouri.
5: That's exactly right.
0: If I'm not mistaken.
5: Yeah, early days of social media.
0: I told, and after we met, we started talking about music. I had mentioned to you that I saw Frank Zappa at one point live at the Orpheum Theater in 1988 or some crazy. It's 1990 or something. And like 2 days later, he emails me and he found the bootleg to that show.
2: Frank Zappa emailed you?
0: Yeah. No.
2: Wow.
0: No. But yeah. Very. That's, yeah. Mr. Howe. Emailed it to me.
2: Yeah, pretty cool. Pretty cool.
0: That was funny, though, Mike.
5: Yeah, I like bootlegs. Pretty cool. Quite a few of them.
0: Yeah. And it just amazed me because the sound quality of this concert sounded like it was professionally recorded. Hmm. It didn't sound like it was recorded from rerun on What's Happening.
2: Don't want to get the Doobie Brothers pissed off.
4: No.
0: Right. You think the Doobie Brothers would get pissed off if the What's Happening cast invited... these guys onto the show that we're talking about, Pink Floyd?
2: It would be interesting.
0: Yes. Let's have Pink Floyd on the show. Do some bootlegs.
4: But, I don't think Roger Waters would sit for that very well.
0: If you want to know what we're talking about, What's Happening, the show, you can go look at the full two-part episode on YouTube when the Doobie Brothers were on with Michael McDonald.
4: That's right.
2: Oh, no, here we go.
4: The great Michael McDonald.
0: You don't know me, but I'm your brother. You like Michael McDonald, Jeff?
5: No.
4: Good.
0: Thank you.
4: He's passed test one.
0: You know, when you right. put his album on 45, he sounds like Christy McVie. It's amazing. Or if you put a 45 of a Christy McVie song on 33, it sounds like Michael McDonald. I kid you not. Try it at home. I'm sorry. I know that hurts. Wow. Brooklyn Mike?
2: No, it's all right. I like both of them, so it doesn't matter. Mm-hmm. It's fine.
0: Right. So they could sing each other's songs just by simply changing an adjustment on your turntable.
2: Many things that you might think would offend somebody, they don't really offend me.
0: Right.
2: Maybe it's because of where I'm from. It's like, whatever.
0: That's right.
2: Like this guy, I was at an open mic last night. You know, most of the guys play Martins, maybe Taylors, you know, guitars. So this one guy, buddy of mine, Steve, and he says to me, he goes, "One thing, Mike, about you never have to worry about anybody stealing your guitar. Nobody wants an ovation."
4: Oh.
2: I said, "You know what? I take that as a compliment. I don't care."
4: Right. That's not nice.
2: I don't care.
0: What kind of guitar you have?
2: Ovation.
0: Nice.
2: Yeah. Eight of them.
0: You have eight ovations?
2: I do. Anybody in the market for 12-string?
0: Have you ever had to get any of them steamed?
2: On a regular basis. Yeah. That's crucial. Mm-hmm. You should know that.
0: Do you get a Vicks humidifier to do that? And just put them in the room?
2: The vapor rub? Vicks vapor rub.
4: You rub that on the neck?
2: No, just on the strings.
4: Okay.
2: Yeah.
0: Right. Mm. Then the next morning you just rinse them away and then you're ready for showtime.
4: Sounds great.
2: Every song sounds like eucalyptus.
0: Every time you pluck the strings, somebody gets a big whiff of it, and it clears their stuffy nose.
2: Yes, very refreshing.
4: It attracts koalas.
2: Oh, I love those guys. The
0: nice. Is that what they eat, eucalyptus?
4: Yes, they love eucalyptus.
0: Yep. Yeah, koalas eat eucalyptus.
4: Or is it eucalypti?
0: That would be eucalyptuses.
4: Cicis.
0: Right.
4: Yes.
0: Right, Mr. Howe? You're an English teacher over at the Central Lake Glen.
5: Yeah, I think it would be eucalyptus.
2: No, it would be eucalypti.
0: Yeah, eucalypti.
2: It would.
0: What other hats do you wear over at Central, Jeff? You've been there for years, yes?
5: Yeah, I've been there over 20 years. I'm the student council advisor. I work with extended learning opportunity students on those programs to get credit for doing things outside of school.
0: Mm-hmm.
5: I've done all kinds of different things.
0: You're a very busy man because we wanted you on the show now for a few weeks, and you've been tied up on Fridays, but we're happy to have you here tonight finally.
5: Yes, thank you.
0: You know, like you were mentioned earlier, you know, our first conversations were about music, so I know how much you love the stuff. Now, you're a big fan of live music, is that right?
5: I am. I actually run an online archive of local music from Seacoast, New Hampshire, and Maine. I got about 200 shows posted so far and always adding to it.
0: Wow, and that's from signed bands and not signed bands, right?
5: Mostly everybody. Not signed bands.
0: Not signed bands, yeah.
5: Yeah.
0: Excellent.
5: Bands going back. I started recording bands live in the 90s at clubs, mm-hmm. Stone Church, places like that. And they asked me to start getting this stuff out there, so that's what I've been doing.
0: And what is your website?
5: It's on archive.org. It's local music archive, Seacoast, New Hampshire, and Maine.
0: So you would do a search on that if you went to archive.org?
5: Yeah, if you put in Seacoast, New Hampshire archive, it should pop up.
0: And that's all your music that you put on there, of how you've accumulated?
5: Some of it I've recorded. Some of it's studio stuff that the bands have let me put out that's mm-hmm. out of print. And then people have started sending me stuff, so I've been digitizing stuff. And so I've been trickling that out over the last few years.
0: Well, it's great to have you here, and go check out his work over at archive. It's archive.org?
5: Archive.org.
0: Do a search for Jeff Howe's stuff if you're into the live music like he is. Tonight, what we're doing here at our show, we have a topic every week, right, Brooklyn Mike?
2: That's what I've heard.
0: Yeah, we're going to do two hours of Brooklyn Mike tonight. And everybody's leaving, and he's going to stay. Thank you, Brooklyn Mike.
2: Thanks for giving me a heads up on that.
0: Everybody have a good night.
2: See you later. Away we go.
3: Good night.
0: We're all going out to Jeff Howe's place to listen to some live music at archive.org. No, what we're doing tonight is we're doing something that we haven't done here at Retro in 4 years. We are doing Pink Floyd covers. The first time around, we had a three-hour show, and we had the music was fantastic that night. And tonight, what we've done is I brought that topic back, but all different songs from 4 years ago. Not that it would matter. I mean, it's been 4 years. Even the people who probably heard it wouldn't remember these tracks. But, you know, I got the OCD with that. Mm. I don't like to repeat show, you know. And I'm running out of ideas. Send your ideas to Retro Spectrum Radio with Paulie C and Messenger. 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Dallas Mike will be more than happy to let you in.
1: Yes, exactly.
0: Isn't that right, Dallas?
1: Yes, exactly.
0: Dallas Mikey, ladies and gentlemen.
1: Yeehaw!
0: All right.
2: There he is.
0: He's waxed up the Pinto, in case you don't know.
2: I was going to say, he just jumped off his horse.
0: That's right.
1: Yeah.
0: We have a time machine, which is a 1972 Pinto wagon. Her name is Kendra. And because it is a Pinto, the EPA allows us to get that 28 miles an hour instead of 88.
2: Per gallon.
0: That too. Mm-hmm. Actually, I think it gets 5 gallons to the mile.
3: Downhill.
4: We'll let it gas.
2: I've got a couple of those. and you have to use premium too.
0: Yeah. Well, when you have a flux capacitor, it takes up a lot of gas.
2: Well, it's worth it though.
0: Especially in this day and age.
2: Mm-hmm.
0: $4 a gallon. Right, Mikey?
1: Yeah. $4. I'm glad I don't have to pay that.
2: Good luck.
0: Good thing we can write that off, right? As a tax audit or something.
1: Yep. Exactly.
2: Every year.
0: That's right.
2: May I pose a practical question?
0: You may.
2: Thank you. Pink Floyd covers. So is this other people doing Pink Floyd songs or Pink Floyd doing covers of other people's songs?
0: This is Pink Floyd doing covers of Sonny and Cher.
2: Neil
0: Diamond.
2: Wow. Nice. Any Slim Whitman?
0: Could you imagine Dave Gilmour and Roger Waters singing I Got You, Babe?
4: Oh, they get so mad at each other 1 minute in. Start swinging.
2: No happy together.
0: What's his name? Roy Harper would have to walk in and fix the situation.
4: Sid Barrett just standing in the corner staring at him.
0: Yeah.
5: Wish I wasn't here.
0: Thus Sid off. Let's get him back in the bed. And we're doing bands who are paying tribute to one of their favorite bands, Pink Floyd. So this is going to be cover bands who are doing Pink Floyd music.
2: Perfect.
0: So we are going to fire up the Pinto, and we're going to come back at the top of the next hour-ish, and we have an all-new 9 at 9 with an all-new format.
4: Ooh.
0: Stick around for that.
2: Exciting.
0: Your chance to win cash and prizes. Nice. Right around the corner. Speaking of right around the corner, Dallas, Mikey, fire up Kendra, will you please?
1: Yes, sir.
0: All right. 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

0: Dr. Gordon, room 314. Dr. Gordon, room 314.
1: Mr. Walker?
2: Oh, yes?
1: It's a girl.
2: A girl?
3: Hey,
2: I got a baby girl.
3: That's great.
2: Oh, fellas, have a cigar.
3: Thank you very much.
2: You too, have a cigar.
3: Yes, thanks a lot.
2: Thank you. Good luck to you.
3: Too. How about that?
1: Mr. Green?
3: What?
1: A boy.
3: Oh, a boy.
2: Oh, that's sensational.
3: Hey, have a cigar.
4: Thank you very much.
2: Here, have a few.
4: Hey, how about that?
2: Have some more.
4: Thank you very much. Thank you. Thank you very much. And lots of luck to you.
1: What is your name, sir?
4: Caesar.
1: Well, is your wife here, Mr. Caesar?
4: No.
1: You aren't expecting a baby?
4: No, of course not.
1: Well, then, what are you here for, sir?
4: I just come here to get my cigar, Dutch Master. It's been pretty good today. Would you like a cigar?
1: Yes, thank you.

0: 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More fun.
1: If they want to drink Merlot, we're drinking Merlot.
2: No, if anybody orders Merlot, I'm leaving. I am not drinking any f***ing Merlot!
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0: 95.3 FM, WMNH, Retro Spectrum Radio with Pauly C. And yes, it is that time once again to do the 9 at 9, to test our co-host's musical knowledge. And of course, we have a guest in here tonight who will be probably some competition to you fellas. Good evening, Jeff Howe.
1: I'll try to keep up.
0: Yes, you'll do just fine. I'm sure you will. I'm sure you'll probably win. But who knows? Brooklyn Mike is an ace at music as well, especially tonight's round is going to be all 70s music for all of you.
2: Oh, here we go.
0: So this is what we're going to do. Normally, we play a clip of a song, and these guys, if they think they know the song title, they shout, got it. And then you can take a stab at who the artist is, and if you get that right, too, you will get another point. But if you get it wrong, you're screwed. That's it.
3: Bad.
0: Thrown out of the game.
3: Thrown out of the room.
0: Yeah, thrown out of Manchester.
3: Mm-hmm. Got to sit on the Goffstown line.
0: That's right. You got to go to Pinardville for the night.
2: Take away my West Side passport.
3: Just look sad.
0: Hello to our friends in Pinardville tonight.
2: Anyway.
0: All right, so tonight we are not going to do a song clip. What we're going to do in order for you folks to do your earn your 2 points is I'm just going to simply read a line of a song. I'm going to say a sentence in a song. Mm-hmm. And if you think you know what the song title is, say, got it. All right? Okay. Simple enough?
3: Yeah. Mm-hmm. Yes.
0: All right. Here, and these are all 70s songs. So here is the first one. Good luck to all of you. Thank you. Mikey.
4: Yeehaw!
0: On the scoreboard.
3: I have a question.
0: Yes.
3: I'm wondering if, so we cut you off at any time?
0: Well, it's a quick sentence.
3: Okay. So can we wait till you're done or not?
0: Yeah, you have to wait till the whole sentence is done.
3: Okay. See, that's a good clarification.
0: Yes, absolutely.
2: Could we know that you're done by, could you say period?
0: I'll just stop talking.
2: Yeah, but it could be a pause. We don't know if it's a pause.
0: I'll just stop talking.
5: It could be a comma.
2: It's the way you get us, disqualify us.
0: That'll give it away, okay. Brooklyn Mike.
2: Thank you, Paul.
3: Could you raise maybe both of your hands?
0: When I stop speaking,
2: okay.
0: I'll tell you what, I have a Bic lighter over here. I'll flick it above my head.
2: Okay,
5: that works.
0: When the sentence
2: the sprinklers
0: is done.
2: Go off.
0: Right.
2: And then somebody will say, is this a party in here? Yeah. All right, so let's do it, man.
0: All right, here is riff number. I'm sorry, I'm not giving a riff.
3: Statement.
0: All right, here is the first phrase.
2: Okay.
0: You ready for this, Jeff Howe?
4: I'm ready.
0: All right. You ready, Mike Pellepita?
4: I am.
0: Queen City Cabinetry? I am. 918 Elm Street?
4: 987.
0: 987 Elm Street.
3: Totally different area of town there.
4: Yes. Yeah.
0: I love your bathroom displays in there.
3: Mm-hmm.
4: Thanks.
0: I like to bring in the paper, the sports section, sit on the toilet.
4: He does. He's there all the time.
2: You take your own toilet paper with you?
4: Yeah.
0: No, I take the sports paper.
2: Oh, okay.
0: I take the newspaper with me.
2: I was going to say.
3: You got something to read and something to clean with.
0: When they come up to you, I'm just saying, I'm waiting for Mike.
2: There you go.
0: Thank you.
4: I closed the door.
2: Can we help you, sir? No, I'm fine. I'll be done in a minute.
0: Can you close the door?
2: Please.
0: All right, here's the first one.
2: All right.
0: The problem is all inside your head, she said.
2: Got it.
0: You have to wait for the sentence to finish.
2: Oh, I thought that was it. Sorry.
0: No. I didn't finish speaking.
2: Forgive me.
0: We'll let you have that one
2: anyway. It's a new game, so we've got to get used to it.
0: Yes.
3: Wait a second.
0: I'll tell you what. From now on, moving forward, you can say it halfway through the sentence, all right?
3: How do we know it's halfway?
0: And I can't get rid of that one.
2: Or at any point.
0: Or at any point, yes.
2: Yeah.
0: And I can't, so we're going to let him do it. What's the name of the song?
2: 50 Ways to Leave Your Lover.
0: And who is the artist?
2: Paul Simon.
0: That's right. Give him 2 points.
2: The name of the album, Still Crazy After All These Years.
0: You don't get another point.
4: No, three.
2: No, in case anybody wants to go out and
0: Smarty Pants.
2: Sure. No, in case anybody, that's a great album, man.
0: Yes, I have it on 8-track.
2: Mr. Steve Gadd on drums.
0: Greatest, I like this.
2: Greatest drummer of all time.
0: You like Paul Simon, Jeff?
4: Yeah, Paul Simon's all right.
0: You like his older stuff or his 80s stuff?
4: Definitely the older stuff.
0: Yeah, same here. At the risk of being crude, there must be 50 ways to leave your lover. 50 ways to leave your lover. Name them.
3: Take out a gun, son.
2: Oh, no.
3: Show your

0: What year? You didn't mention that.
1: 1970. I was going to say, no, 76.
0: Yeah, sure. Prove him wrong.
1: I was
0: going to
1: say 77, but 76. No, 75. 1975.
0: Okay.
1: Oh, yeah.
0: You know, take it easy.
1: Sorry, I just got excited. Sorry. I remember getting that with the CBS, the Columbia Record Club.
2: Easy, Raymond.
1: 75.
2: We don't need to all hear the phone book read to us at once.
0: Yes, go ahead, Dallas Mike.
3: It was released December 20th, 1975 on the album Still Crazy After All These Years.
0: All right.
3: And the B-side was Some Folks' Life Will Easy.
0: Right.
1: Okay. I'll be less verbose from now on, Glenn.
2: You're bringing the spectrum into retro spectrum every week.
3: Oh, that's what this song.
0: 50 ways to leave your lover. I remember when I was a kid, the radio station in my neighborhood in Turner, Maine, had a parody song called 50 Ways to Love Your Liver.
1: Love Your Liver.
0: And they would... the whole song was like descriptions of how you can like put 57 steak sauce on it.
2: Oh,
0: great tune. It'll always go down. I'm sure you can find that at archive.org. Right.
4: Hey, when I was little, I thought the Coy Roy was about corduroy.
1: Corduroy.
5: I think they all did.
0: I think me too. Yeah. No need to be corduroy, man. No. Relax, Glenn. No need to be corduroy.
2: Right. You're walking around thinking you're a cricket or something.
1: Yeah. It's way too rough.
0: Pelopita, take it easy. No need to be acid wash over there. Right. All right. Here, you're right. So 50 ways to leave your lover. Here's number two. And if I can't find my way back home, it just wouldn't be fair. And if I can't find my way back home, it just wouldn't be fair. And if I can't find my way back home, it just wouldn't be fair. Anybody have a guess?
2: No.
1: I'm not losing points. No way.
0: All right. Jeff, any ideas?
4: I have no idea.
0: All right. I will take a point for this one. And if I can't find my way back
1: home, it just wouldn't be fair. Climax.
2: Excuse me?
0: Tony Petrelli got that in the chat. Very good, Tony. No, it was Climax.
1: Climax, yeah.
0: Tony said the association.
1: No, Climax, yeah. I always thought it was kind of funny that it's Climax and Climax. Song is Precious and Few. Climax.
0: Yeah, right. Never thought of that.
1: As we get older.
0: It's on his album Viagra.
1: Yes. On blue vinyl.
5: Blue. Good one, Mike.
4: Listen to this album for more than 3 hours, see a doctor.
1: You need psychological help. Maybe.
0: Mikey?
3: 1971.
1: One, yeah.
0: Thank you, sir.
3: But it became a hit in
1: 72.
0: Okay.
1: It's on the cusp, as they say.
0: Yes, on the cusp. Mm. All right. You guys are doing well.
1: It's a good game, Paul.
0: All right. Here we go. Number three. And I wish this night would never end. The sun ain't gonna be my friend.
1: Got it.
0: What is the name of that song? Brooklyn Mike, you have 5 seconds.
1: I know the band. I can't think of its title.
0: Oh, give him a negative one. Sorry about that, Brooklyn Mike. I'll say it again. And I wish this night would never end. The sun ain't gonna be my friend. 70s adult contemporary song. Any ideas, gentlemen? If you don't know what it is, let me know.
2: I don't know what it
5: I
2: is.
5: I don't know. No idea.
0: No idea, Jeff?
5: Nope.
0: No.
5: Nope.
1: With that, I know the band. I can't think of the exact title, and I know. England band, John Ford Coley.
0: That's right.

0: And the title is...
1: We'll never have to say goodbye again. We'll never have...
2: Not to be confused with the Goodbye Girl.
3: Right.
4: Oh, by David Gates.
2: Yes. Those songs came out, I think, in the same month or two or something. You must leave, I know you will. These guys had a bunch of hits. England Dan and John Ford Coley.
4: England Dan Seals. Jim Seals from Seals and Crofts. Cousin. Yeah.
2: And John Ford Coley is the great grandson of Henry Ford Coley. Inventor of the...
4: The colon.
2: Yeah. Inventor of the colon.
5: Wow.
4: I don't mean the...
5: Ran a theater in Washington, too.
4: Not the biological colon, the punctuation.
5: Yes.
2: Yeah.
4: I want to get those mixed up.
2: And his half-brother created the semicolon.
3: Good.
1: We'll never have to say goodbye again.
2: Goodbye.
4: Ciao, ciao.
2: All right. Very good. What is the score, Mikey?
6: I say... Book of Mike's got one, you got two, everybody else is not is got goose eggs.
2: Thank you. I like that I'm winning. All right, here is number four. You guys ready for number four?
4: Yep.
2: It is 95.3 FM WMNH Retrospective with Paulie C. Here is the lyric. Did you ever read about a frog who dreamed of being a king and then became one? Big hit in the 70s with this one. Did you ever read about a frog who dreamed of becoming a king and then became one? Any guesses? Glenn, do you know?
5: I haven't the slightest idea.
2: Jeff Howe, do you know?
7: No.
2: Would you like to take a stab at it, Brooklyn Mike?
4: I'd love to, but, you know, out of context, this is a difficult game when it's out of context.
2: Yes, exactly. Brooklyn, I mean, Mike Pelopita and I agree to that.
3: Yeah, wicked hot.
2: Do you want to take a guess as well, Mike Pelopita?
3: No, I don't.
2: All right. Did you ever read about a frog who dreamed of becoming a king and then became one?
1: Did you ever read about a frog who dreamed of being a king?
4: Of course, Brooklyn Boy, Neil Diamond.
1: And then became one.
2: Tony got the artist right, but not the song.
1: For the, names and a few other
2: the name of the song is I Am, I Said by Neil Diamond.
1: The story is the same.
2: Love this song right here.
6: March 15, 1971.
1: But I got an emptiness deep inside that I've tried, but it won't let me go.
2: Man, I love this guy. His voice is wonderful. He's powerful.

0: You know, when my father was in his 20s, he was a DJ here in Manchester as well at WFEN. And through the course of growing up, he was also big into the mixtape that we're all familiar with, that we'd all make and, you know, listen to on our car rides. And we'd all pile into the satellite, the Plymouth satellite. Just like we had a Brady car. It was brown and everything. And my father would just crank this and sha-na-na.
1: Wow.
0: Good God. I was just like, I don't know. Any sha-na-na fans in here?
1: Nah.
2: Nope.
1: Yeah. No.
0: Who said yeah? I heard somebody say yes. Who said yes?
3: I did.
0: Nice, Mike. I am too. There's nothing to be ashamed of.
3: No, I know.
0: Bowser's the man.
3: I know.
2: They were at Woodstock.
0: That's right.
1: Right.
0: Imagine all the people tripping. They look up. They see sha-na-na.
2: There's Bowser up there. Dong da dong da dang da dang da ding da dong dong dong.
0: Hey, wait a minute, man. That wasn't was Mama Cass supposed to be on? Who are these guys? Big fat guy playing a sax. Remember those guys? They had a show, a variety show, along with everybody else. I think it was on after Benny Hill on Channel 56 on syndication. Monday through Friday. That's where I think I was introduced to that show. It was awful. You guys like the sha-na-na variety hour? Just terrible.
3: The first hour. That was it.
0: Just the first hour. All right. Here's number five. I got a point for that, right?
4: Yes. You're up to three. Uncle Mike's got one. Everybody else got goose eggs.
0: All right. Here's a softball for all of you. All right?
4: Softball is for Melanie.
0: She's gone so long, what can I do? She's gone so long, what can I do?
2: Got it.
0: What is the name of that song?
2: She's Gone.
0: I'm sorry, that is incorrect. Good guess, but that is incorrect. I mean, yeah, that was a good guess. She's Gone so long, what can I do?
2: Felt like saying something.
0: That's cool. No. Any ideas, Jeff? She's Gone so long, what can I do?
5: Well, what the hell? I'll just say, what can I do?
0: No, I'm sorry. That is incorrect. Tony is playing along in the chat. Let's see if he knows. I think I'll take another point.
6: She's gone so long. Oh. What can I do? Where could she be? No. Don't know what I'm gonna do.
0: This is a tough game, boys.
2: Very hard.
0: I like it. We're going to play it more often.
2: Of course you do.
0: I like winning.
1: Most hosts of the shows here do.
0: Yeah.
1: If you know
0: yes,
1: what I mean.
0: That's right.
1: If you know what I mean.
0: Yes, absolutely.
2: I don't know. I'm getting tired.
1: Step in ELO.
0: It is a boring show. Yes.
2: It's affecting my allergy.
0: Right. Past three episodes have been horrible. All right. ELO. Sweet Talking Woman. Yeah, I got to be honest. Never really a big fan of these guys. Anybody an ELO fan in here? Jeff?
2: I do. I'm sorry. I didn't mean to jump in just way.
0: No, that's okay. Are you a fan, Glenn?
2: I am. And you know what? I picked it up later in life, though. Like, when I was a kid, I thought, you know, Rock 101 killed them because they play the same four or five songs.
0: Right. Yeah.
2: But time
0: Don't
2: goes
0: bring
2: on,
0: me down.
2: And you realize, like, this guy could write and produce and...
1: He's super talented.
2: Amazing.
0: Yeah. I got to tell you, I'm not a Jeff Lynne fan.
1: It's okay.
5: I never really dug into him. So, just the songs check that were on radio.
0: Right, yeah.
2: Check the early stuff.
0: When I was like 12 years old, I had their first album on vinyl, and I wore it out. I liked it when I was a kid, I guess. And I also liked Don't Bring Me Down when I was a little kid. But, that song's been played like 4,000 times too many at this point.
2: Right.
1: I love Telephone Line.
0: Good tune.
1: Yeah.
0: I like Horace Wimp. Remember that song, Horace Wimp? By ELO?
1: Oh.
0: Really? I think I'll play that for you. Maybe Kendra can bring it up.
4: Kendra, play Horace Wimp by ELO.
0: Wow. She listens to Mike. She doesn't listen to me.
1: Well, he takes good care of her.
0: Right. Exactly. You Keeps know. Her nice and clean.
1: Yeah. Rubs her down every day.

0: Till that bus.
1: Tuesday.
2: Horace, what's so sad? He'd never had a girl that he could care for. And if it was late once more, he'd be out.

0: All right. That's enough.
1: That was outstanding. I like that.
0: Did you like that?
1: I did like that.
0: That's on their Discovery album.
1: It sounded like George Harrison in there with him.
0: It sounded very Beatles-esque.
1: Mm-hmm.
0: Very, very much so. Anyway.
1: Thank you for sharing that.
0: I'm over it. You're welcome. I'm glad you liked it, actually. Yeah, that big fan of that when I was a little kid, that song. All right, here is the next one. All your friends, they're calling you a fool because you don't know a good thing when you got it in your hand. That was a long one, too. My goodness, boys. Any idea?
2: It's tough.
0: Yeah. Does anybody know?
3: I absolutely know, but I can't remember. I can't place it.
0: Any idea, Glenn?
1: I have no idea.
0: Does it ring a bell at all, Jeff?
1: No.
2: Nothing.
0: All right. I will take another point.
4: All your friends, they calling you a fool. Because you don't know a good thing when you got it in your hand.
0: This is Pablo, what you going to do?
3: Pablo Cruz.
0: That's right. Yeah. Another song I brought to show and tell when I was a kid in school.

0: Pablo Cruz. I will take another point. Yes. I think this is the first time I'm ever going to win in 5 years that we've been playing this game. I'm proud of myself, Glenn.
1: You should be.
0: Thank you. You're welcome. I like playing against you.
1: Thank you for sharing that.
0: It's fun.
1: It's very fun.
0: Yes. It's fun when I win. Mm. All right. Very good. So here is the next one. Oh, looks like somebody's here out there. Like just activated.
2: Probably Kyle Heavey. He's
0: probably Mr. Kyle Heavey from off the Mark Sports, right? Yeah.
2: Yes, exactly.
0: Sunday mornings right here at WMNA. All right. He's got the rhythm in his hands as he's tapping on the cans. Ooh. Sings rock and roll in the shower. Oh, my God. You guys are killing me.
2: You're killing me, Smalls.
0: He's got rhythm in his hands and he's tapping on the cans.
3: Got it.
0: Sings rock and roll in the shower. Okay. Mike Pelopita, what's the name of that song? You have 3 seconds.
3: It's going to take more than that.
0: All right. Negative one for Mike Pelopita. Even after singing it, you guys don't know what it is? Brooklyn, Mike?
4: Is it Lights Go Down to California?
0: You have to ask. You got to say got it.
4: Got it.
0: And what's the name of that song, Jeff?
4: Lights Go Down to California Town.
0: That's the song, but it's not the title. I apologize.
5: Oh, okay.
0: Yeah. And Brooklyn Mike, do you want to take a stab at that?
5: Hot Summer Nights.
0: I'm sorry, that's not the answer either.
5: Oh, okay, that's why I thought it was Hot Summer Nights. Because it's the song that he ripped off from Walter.
0: Yeah. And that's Stevie Nicks back.
5: Yeah. We know the whole history. Sordid history.
0: Well, you do. Ugh. Maybe there's some poor soul out there who's never heard this song before.
5: John Stewart.
0: Gold by John Stewart.
5: Thief. John Stewart. Not John Stewart, the comedian.
0: Oh, from the news show there?
1: Yeah. Correct. Because he would have been about 12.
0: Right. That's right.
5: Gold.
1: I remember this, singing this at Fun in the Sun when I was a little kid.
0: Yep. All right, we are on riff number 8.
5: You're doing good, Paul.
0: Thank you. What's the score, Mikey?
2: Let's say Jeff's got -2, Mike Pelopita's -1, Glenn's -1, and you got 6.
5: How about me? I got a positive one, right?
2: No, you're down to 0 now.
5: Yeah. Oh, because of that last one.
0: Yeah.
2: Yeah, you're down to 0, and Paulie C's got 6.
5: Good job, Paul.
0: Thank you.
5: Aren't you glad you brought this game back?
0: I am glad, because these are basic songs, and I'm ashamed at all of you.
1: He's going to enjoy his trophy at the end of the night.
0: Here's number 8. They say she died one winter when there came a chilling frost.
5: I got it.
0: What's the name of that song?
5: Wildfire, 1975, Michael Murphy.
6: They say she died one winter.
0: Awesome version right here, by the way.
6: When there came a killing frost.
5: Thanks for picking me up off the floor, Paul.
0: You're welcome.
5: Feels much better.
0: You're on the board. Is the game a little better now that you got one?
5: Yeah, these poor souls are in the basement.
0: Yeah. Well, Mike Pelopita is a music aficionado. That's no secret. I'm surprised he's not getting this.
3: This is the second first floor,
0: by the way. By the way, Mike, the band we're playing tonight is Pink Floyd.
3: Mm-hmm. Yeah.
0: I don't know if you've ever heard them, but yeah. Do you enjoy Pink Floyd?
3: I do.
5: They related to Uncle Floyd?
0: Yes. Mm. That's right.
3: Comfortably Numb. That's my favorite song. Comfortably Numb.
0: Yeah, overplayed. But nice song.

0: Do you perform this, Mike?
1: I would. Yes, I do. Might hear it later if you want to hear it.
2: Right. Yeah.
1: In its entirety.
0: Yeah, I'm going to kill that right now so we can listen to that later.
1: Okay.
0: All right. All right. Here is the last one. I'm going to play it just for the hell of it. Yeah. I hope you guys know this. Yeah, by your responses, it sounds like you're all sleeping. But the microphone is currently got vapor rub on it. You guys are dozing off.
1: It's nice, though.
0: Listeners like that, though. All right, here is the last one. Listeners like dead air. All right, here is the last one. Thanks for taking me on a one-way trip to the sun. Thanks for taking me on a one-way trip to the sun.
1: Got it.
0: What is the name of that song?
1: After the Lovin'.
0: Who is the artist?
1: Engledon Cumberbump. Thanks for
0: taking. The judges say that's okay. We'll take Cumberbump. One-way trip to the sun. Very good.
2: Good job, Mike.
1: Thank you.
0: You know what, Brooklyn Mike? I'm feeling generous. We're going to let our guest Jeff Howe take the winning trophy home tonight.
1: Yes.
0: Congrats, Jeff Howe. You did great.
3: Is it made of AM gold?
1: AM gold, good one. Yes.
0: We're going to play that game every week now for the next 6 months.
1: Oh. I wonder why.
0: So you better brush up.
4: Sure. Better get yourself some K-Tel.
0: Yeah, I had these guys stumped with Every Breath You Take outside last
2: week. Yeah, you did.
0: Tony's head was spinning.
2: It was.
0: Yes, Engelbert. All right, thank you, Engelbert. All right, so let's get congratulations to Jeff. Yes. Jeff Howe.
1: Good job, Jeff. Good job.
0: Yes. And we're going to go back to our topic tonight, which is bands who cover Pink Floyd songs.
1: Got it.
0: Brooklyn Mike. All right?
1: Got it.
0: We're going to play one more, my favorite of the whole evening, and then we're going to come right back, and Brooklyn Mike will be performing live for us in the studio.
1: He will?
0: Yes, he will.
1: Oh,
0: I can't wait for that. My favorite part of the night. Check this out right here. This is Dogs, Pink Floyd, from their Animals album. It's Graham Bonnet, Vinnie Moore, Kasim Sultan, Jordan Rudness, and Pat Mestolato. I don't know any of these guys, but that's who's performing.
1: It's Mr. Mestolato to you.
4: Garrett Bonnet. I believe, and I could be wrong.
0: Be wrong later. They're singing that.
4: Okay.

0: 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You're on the air.
1: Hey, great show, guys. Great show.
0: Thanks, Uncle Ron.
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2: Blink of an eye.
0: Yep. I think Glenn fell asleep 20 minutes ago. To that Pink Floyd cover of Dogs right there. Quick props to the bands that covered Pink Floyd tonight. And then we're going to hear Brooklyn Mike sing some tracks for us, including Wild Flyer. Thank you. By Michael Murphy. Michael Murfenstein. We started the whole thing with a little medley by a band called Ocean Alley. Breathe, Comfortably Numb, and Money there. Beginning. Then we heard Ishmael, an acoustic Cajun cover of Pink Floyd's Time. All these bands that you're hearing tonight, go check out their channels on YouTube. All of them have one. Brass Against, the great Gig in the Sky, did that one with a lovely horn section. And the girl who sings that nailed it. Just completely nailed it.
2: 100%.
0: Yep. Any Color You Like by The Main Squeeze. When we did this topic 4 years ago, we did a couple of other tracks by Main Squeeze, but tonight we did Any Color You Like.
3: They're great.
0: Yes, The Main Squeeze is fantastic. Go check out. They do a lot of covers of multiple bands. Mm-hmm. Zeppelin, Floyd, they're great.
3: See them when they come around. I've seen them. They're great.
0: They come around here?
3: Oh, yeah.
0: Good. Hopefully they will continue to come around here, and they won't come around here no more. Then we heard Have a Cigar by Atom, A-T-O-M, all in caps. I don't know if that's an acronym. Go check it out at YouTube. Have a Cigar. Mother, Fee Waybill by The Tubes, Talk to You Later. Remember that song in the 80s, kids? Talk to You Later. Don't want to see you again tonight. It's Fee Waybill doing Mother. And we ended that first set with Jason Chaffee doing Run Like Hell. Great version of that. And then, of course, we heard Dogs, Graham Bonnet, that Glenn established was the lead singer of who?
3: Rainbow.
0: That's right. And Vinnie Moore, Kasim Sultan, Jordan Ruddus. I said Rudeness earlier. His last name is Ruddus. Thank you, caller. And Pat Mestolato. Yeah, I don't know why I'm hacking that name either. I'm usually good with pronouncing Italian names. Brooklyn right. Mick. I mean, Brooklyn Mike. Okay. That's it.
2: Was that one? Was that Brass Against?
0: Brass Against. Yep.
2: That was unreal.
0: Phenomenal stuff.
2: I made a commitment to myself after hearing that. First of all, if I knew of a band like that around, I would join them, you know, immediately.
0: Sure.
2: I made a commitment to myself to start playing the trumpet again tomorrow and flugelhorn. I'm going to get back on the horn.
3: Nice.
2: That really, really affected me. That was awesome.
0: Are you going to play Wildfire for us now?
2: I could if you'd like.
0: Wild Forest Fire for us?
2: Yes,
0: please. Michael Murphy. Let's hear Brooklyn Mike, our resident talent, close us out here with some tunes.

0: Incredible. Very good. Awesome. Man.
1: Thank you, guys.
0: That was great. Good. Listen, we got 2.5 minutes.
1: Okay.
0: Two and a half minutes.
1: I got a shorty for you.
0: Awesome. Thank you.
1: Just in case.
2: Heard that.
1: Here is a song by Mr. Tim Hardin.
0: All right. Brooklyn Mike.
1: Misty Roses.

0: Beautiful. Thank you so much, Brooklyn Mike.
1: Thank you. That was Tim Harden, the same guy that wrote If I Were a Carpenter that Bobby Darin did.
0: You bring such joy to this show, and we appreciate having you here.
1: Thank you, my friend.
0: All right, Jeff Howe, thanks for tuning. Thanks for joining us tonight.
2: Thank you for having
0: me. Maybe you can have another visit with us soon, yes? Perhaps in the future?
2: Absolutely.
0: Beautiful. Thanks for coming. All right, and of course, we have Glenn. Thanks for coming in. Mike Pelopita, thanks a lot, my friend.
3: Always, always.
2: And glad to be here, sir.
0: We got Mike Martineau at the helm. Have a good night, folks. And Brooklyn Mike, what can I say?
1: Thanks,
0: love
1: Paul.
0: You, man.
1: We'll see you again. Love you too, man.
0: All right. We'll check in again next week, folks. Y'all have a good night. Drive safe. Whether you're around the corner or around the globe, thanks for tuning in. We're up your block, Mikey.
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7: I mean, Led Zeppelin didn't write tunes that everyone liked. They left that to the Bee Gees.

0: Oh, we're going back. We're going nasty. In the age of aqua nets or final nets. And Guy Leiter, we are going back to glam rock. That's what we're doing. Mm-hmm. The hair metal albums of all time via Rolling Stone magazine. They did an article. 2019, guess what? They've got a list. Actually, I think it was like 100 albums. Their favorite albums. We're only going to do 25. Only 25 because some of those bands, I'm going, what? Who are they? Never heard of them. But perhaps I did play them. I don't remember. I was sniffing Aquanet at the time. Or Rave. Could have been that one. Remember the big hair? Oh, yes. Bouffant, baby. The bigger, the better. Guy Leiter, the darker, the better. Yes, I had it. We started off with the mainstay. You heard this guy. Yeah, he was the front man of the band Van Halen. But his album, what was the album? Eat Them and Smile, 1986. And his fantabulous song, Yankee Rose. What? The B-side, my name is Steve. Welcome aboard to the madness.
1: Wow.

What a way to start a show. David Lee Roth. The theme this week, the Age of Aquanet. If you don't know what that is, look it up. That's how you got the big hair. You essentially could have put a beer or a pint on the top of your head. It was so stiff, all right? Just totally stiff. Glam rock. That was number 25. At number 24, the band from 1989, their debut album, Enough Z'nuff. The song is New Thing. Now, what do we know about this hair metal band? I'm not really sure. They played a lot of whammy bar. Wah, wah, wah, wah. They weren't as deep as Lennon and McCartney. They openly said that. They're just a power pop group. They said that they signed and started in the worst time of the entire metal frenzy. Perhaps. They also said that they played a lot of guitar jabberwocky. I'm not sure what jabberwocky is, but it doesn't matter because we're going to play their big single from 1989, their debut album, Enough Z'nuff.

show of hands if you've heard of that song, 1989. 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The song is new thing. I dig that. That's actually a pop metal band. We are counting down Rolling Stone's top metal glam bands of all time. We're calling it the Age of Aquanet. Oh, yeah. Look at that. Ooh, that's some big air there, Steve. And Guyliner. Oh, yeah, yeah. As guys, we didn't know how to do it, so we would do it, poke ourselves in the eyes like, why am I doing this? Because it looked good. Nothing more. For those that met me with my guy liner on, it's a little bit off. I tried. At number 23, from 1982, the band is called Hanoi Rocks. Do you remember them? From Finland, they were kind of like a cross of the New York Dolls and Guns N' Roses. Although they didn't lack some real good vocals and some real good instrumental play. Not the greatest musicians, but that's okay. They were kind of killer. They were killer live. At number 23, 1982. These guys had big hair, early big hair. Kind of a touch of David Bowie look to them. Here's their big hit. Love's an Injection. What? It is? Really? Do I need to get a shot? Hanoi Rocks, number 23.

love is an injection. Oh, do I need two or three shots to totally get my love johns on? Oh, it is Steve here on the B-side. It is Aquanet. That's all we're fame with guyliner. Your hair could go up in flames. All of that. The bigger the hair, the bigger you could strive for. Oh, yes, yes. You didn't care what the music was about. You didn't care what the lyrics were about. That's what glam rock was all about. Next up at number 22, we're counting down the top 25. According to Rolling Stone magazine, the top hair metal albums of all time. At number 22 is the band White Lion with their 1987 release called Pride. Frontman Mike Tramp, who's been on my show, my other show, a couple of times. He's got some solo workouts, so go check that out. And the lead guitarist, Vito Bratta. Now, this album was described as gooey marshmallow metal. Ooh! The vocals were described as gushy pillows of harmony and reverb. Oh, that's good stuff. I remember seeing all that back in the day. I do. I remember going, what is this? One of the big singles on this album was When the Children Cry. Oh, that's very nice. Finger picking on the guitar. Oh, that's very nice. FM radio. All over MTV at the time. The bigger the hair, the more the women liked them. Ladies, you're going to have to explain that to me. Go find me on social media. Explain that. Why you wanted to date a guy that had bigger hair than you or had guyliner better than you. I admit, I did. Here is their big single off Pride in 1987, White Lion, with the song Wait. Wait.

0: The band is White Lion. The song is Wait.
1: You're listening to The B-Side. My name is Steve Benz. Go find me on a social. I am looking for all of you. I am sitting right there. I can see you. I can see you jamming to this, thinking, oh, I never listened to this. And yet, you're toe-tapping to it. You're going, you know what? I do remember that song. You do. This was glam rock, but it's pop glam rock, I guess. There's no such thing as heavy metal, okay? None of that. Not in the 80s, anyway. It was about big hair, boots, tight pants. Because, ladies, you like that. You did. It's never good that your guy can wear the same pants as you. I don't know about you. Me, ladies, I'm kind of tall, so it look like shorts or... I guess it would be shorts. We'll call it shorts. At number 21, the band is Dokken. The album is Under Lock and Key from 1985. Although, let's face it, the 1987 Back for the Attack was way better, much bigger album for sales. I think they had a hit song in the Freddy Krueger movie. I think Under Lock and Key was the name of the song in that movie as well. I don't really remember the movie, but I think it was the third one of Freddy's. But these guys wrote confusing love songs, okay? We would call them tough guy, gone, now a soft rocker. How can you be a tough guy doing the soft rocker stuff? All those ballads. Remember that? All the videos were ballads of some sort. It's like, how hard can you be with guyliner on? I don't know. And all those mullets were out. Oh, yes. Or those poodle hairstyles. Ladies, you had the poodle hairstyles, I guess. Now, the big track from this album, 1985, was In My Dreams. Oh, that was very nice. Nice riffs in it. You know, it's one of those songs where they talk about, will I ever find love on these lonely streets? Oh, that's so sweet. Girls just ate it up. Here is Dokken at number 21, In My Dreams. In my dreams.

lot of these bands on this countdown from Los Angeles. That very typical sound, if you listen to them. So who are they really trying to sound like? They all kind of sound the same. Maybe that's just my imagination. Here we're doing a countdown of the top 25. According to Rolling Stone magazine, it's the best hair metal albums of all time. We call it the Age of Aquanet and Guyliner. Mm-hmm. That's what we need to do, don't you? Yeah. At number 20 is the band Love Hate. It's from 1990. The album is Black Out in the Red Room. Now, this album was all about getting wasted, totally wasted. Now, there are many songs on this album we would not play now, okay? Can't get it past American radio. You probably can't get it past anywhere. But we are going to play the song, Why Do You Think They Call It Dope? Are you a total dope? Maybe. Do we play it? Do we not play it? I don't know. I'm not sure if we should or we shouldn't. Do we offend people? Do we do that? I don't know. Or do we just go to the next one from the band Warrant? You know what? Let's go to the next band for Warrant. Okay, let's be safe. So if you guys want to go listen to Love Hate, you go crazy. Okay, the band is Warrant, 1990. This is the first band that actually has two albums on the countdown. Now, Warrant, 1990, was dominating MTV. They were everywhere. Mm-hmm, they were. You guys remember that? They weren't as metal as we thought they were. Not so much. I thought they were kind of an overrated Midwestern band. I think it wasn't the lead singer. Yeah, he was a Midwestern guy, and they were all L.A. All these guys are from Los Angeles, so they all kind of sounded the same, all hung out in all the same places. And where was I then? Oh, I was in L.A., sure. I was listening. I was rocking out to it. I had the big hair. I had a guyliner. Although I couldn't wear the pants, guys. I just could not wear the pants or the boots. I was too big for all that. I was. Now, Janie Lane was the lead singer of this group, and he was all over the place at the Roxy and Whiskey. So if you're around that time, oh, it was fun. It was fun. But the video is what launched these guys. The song, the video was Cherry Pie. Now, me, I enjoy pie. Here is Cherry Pie and the band Warrant. This is number 19.

What's an on-air guy need to do to get some cherry pie? Full cherry pie, whipped cream, all of it on there. None of that cool whip stuff. Real whooped cream. It is the B-side. My name is Steve Benz. We are counting down the top 25 hair metal bands, according to Rolling Stone magazine. This was done, I think, 2018, 2019. It is the age of Aquanet, or whatever hairspray you use, Final Net, Rave. Maybe your mom's hairspray, that glue that came out in an aerosol. Oh, I think that's how it was. This next band is called Cinderella. They are from Philadelphia. Did not know Philadelphia had some glam rockers out there, but they did. Yes, indeed, they did. Frontman Tom Kiefer's Yowl is what they called it. Brian Johnson was on guitar. Very bluesy band. I thought they always had a blues mix to them. Certainly with some of their earlier tracks. This was their debut album from 1986, Night Songs. Now I look at their albums and all these other albums. I mean, it's actually pretty funny. I think a lot of these guys were wearing women's clothes. These were little guys. I don't know what it is about you women liking these little guys. I could not be in any of these bands because I would be out of the picture. They'd say, you're like a foot taller than everyone else. Plus your big hair, that makes you about 8 feet tall. No, Steve, you're out of the band. That was my life in the late 80s, early 90s. I couldn't be in a band. But this had a lot of good tracks on it. I think one of the better tracks was Somebody Save Me. I do remember that one. And then they had this saucy one called Shake Me. That's the one that I'm going to play. It just shows the After Hours edge, the runny mascara, you know, where girls like, oh, he is just so sweet. Here's Cinderella at number 18 on our countdown with the song Shake Me.

Cinderella, number 18. Number 17, Pyromania 1983, Def Leppard. On this album, they had Photograph and Rock of Ages. But we're going to play this one to get us rocking out. Def Leppard's Foolin' at number 17 on our countdown. The Age of Aquanet, the B-side. My name is Steve Benz.

I think the entire world had Pyromania on vinyl. I wore that mother out. Def Leppard. Don't worry, you'll hear more of Def Leppard during our countdown.

0: At number 16, the band is Twisted Sister. Although originally from New Jersey, they consider themselves a New York band. They were a bad version of the New York Dolls, if you ask me, in terms of the mascara and gender-bending looks about them. But Dee Snider is a very smart man. Very, very smart. Had a lot of radio shows. He was dragged in front of the U.S. Senate because of Tipper Gore and the Parents Music Resource Center. What were they thinking? Essentially, what they wanted was parental advisory stickers on albums. What better way to sell more albums? Put a sticker on it and tell the kids, don't buy it. So what happened? Off they went. They weren't even a really good band, but after that, they took off. The album from 1984 is Stay Hungry. Their big hit was We're Not Gonna Take It. Yeah, it's kind of a little ripoff of The Who. But here was their other big track, I Wanna Rock.
1: I Wanna Rock!

I wonder how long it took them to write those lyrics. Just, I want to rock over and over and over again. We are chasing the top 25 hair metal albums of all time, according to Rolling Stone magazine. We are calling it the Age of Aquanet. At number 15, the band is Quiet Riot, 1983's album Mental Health. It is the very first heavy metal band to go number one. Shut up. Yes, indeed. They always sing about headbanging, and you know how it hurts your neck. It's like, ooh, I'm too old to be headbanging. Now, this song that we're going to play, Come On and Feel the Noise, was a cover. No one told me it was a cover. It was from the band Slade, which was one of the original glam rockers. From the huge smash in 1983 of Mental Health, here is Quiet Riot's Come On, Feel...

0: I know all you guys out there are air jamming to that. A little air guitar. Oh yeah, oh yeah, oh yeah.
1: Come on, feel the noise.
0: We all sang like that, didn't we? It is the B-side. My name is Steve Benz. Make sure you guys go out, go find me on the socials. All right, so we're up against the top of the hour. It's hour one. We are flying through this, the top 25. The Age of Aquanet, or what was it? Final Net? Is that what you used? What hairspray did you use back in the day, everybody? Find me on social. Let me know. Was it Rave? Was it some other crazy hairspray that you use? Are you still using it now? Are you sniffing away? Big hair is back. That's what they say. I'm not making that stuff up. I can't. I wish I could, but I can't. We got a couple of songs that we could play here, or one of them. The band Warrant reappears on this track. I should say on this show. The first one was from 1990, Cherry Pie. The next one was actually their 89 release, Dirty, Rotten, Filthy, Stinkin' Rich. And that ballad, Sometimes She Cries. Aww. That was so sweet, wasn't it? That was a top two song. A lot of these are LA bands, and it totally fits with the LA scene in the late 80s. Totally fit. Guyliner, hairspray. That's how we all looked out then. And Lord knows I look like Frankenstein or whatever because I look so tall and boots and everything else. These are all little guys. But these guys, Warrant, they were freaking everywhere. So they thought they were kind of funny. Lane used to light cigarettes with $100 bills. God, I remember that. They were making some money. But that song, Sometimes She Cries, we're going to skip. All right, we're going to skip it so we can make our time right here. Yes, that's what we're going to do. Got it. So this next one is from the band Extreme. Extreme 2, actually. It was their second album from 1990. Porno Graffiti was the name of it. They had this massive, massive song, More Than Words. It was a delicate duet from vocalist Gary Cherone, who went to front the band Van Halen, and guitarist Nuno Bettencourt, who is now buddies with Julian Lennon. Funny how that kind of works itself out. But as we head into the end of hour one, into hour two, here is their massive, massive song from 1990 off Extreme 2 Porno Graffiti and the song More Than Words. Go nowhere. Hour two is just around the bend.

Hour one is in the books. Hour two of the B-side. Steve Benz at the control. This week, we're calling it the age of Aquanet. If you got hairspray, you've got guyliner, this is the show to be listening to. So we take this list from Rolling Stone magazine. They did a countdown of, I think it was the top 50 hair metal albums of all time. We are already at number 12. From 1987, the band is Whitesnake with the album Whitesnake. And you could tell David Coverdale, he was a lead singer of Deep Purple, thought long and hard about what to call the album. Let's just call it Whitesnake. Ooh, people will get that one. 1987. So up to this point, Whitesnake was putting out a lot of sexed up pub rock, but about for a decade, no one here in America was paying attention to him at all. It was their seventh album. I would call this their Bon Jovi album, because this song is a remake from their 1982 effort. That album was Saints and Sinners. And we remember the video. My friend Tawny Kitaen was on the hood of a Jaguar XJ. Isn't that nice? But here at number 12 is Whitesnake with their big, huge single, Here I Go Again. It is the B-side. My name is Steve Benz. Thanks for joining for Hour 2.

again. Week to week on the B-side, it's always something different, something new. Go find me on socials. Go ahead. I'm only going to say that once or twice. We are at number 11 on our countdown from Rolling Stone. That's Rolling Stone magazine. Okay. Hair metal albums of all time. We are calling it the Age of Aquanaut. Hair is big. Attitude is big. Let me know what hairspray you did use back then or even now. Just sets it stiff. Like you could put your martini on top of there because that's what I drink. That's what, you know, dirty martini. Oh, yes, indeed. The dirtier, the better. At number 11, the band is Tesla. The album from 1989 is The Great Radio Controversy. What? Tesla was named after a radio pioneer, Nikola Tesla. Ooh, that sounds interesting. Now, Tesla was known back then. They were a respectable hair band, and they would come out, and they bragged about how they were not using any machines in their music. Yes, synthesizers were all over the place. They said, no, we are just going to go with guitars. That's right. Guitars, we're going to go with acoustic guitars, drums, vocals, all of it. How about that? I did like this. I did like this song too. It's a power ballad, which is the 80s are known for, power ballads. At number 11 from The Great Controversy in 1989, here is Tesla's big song and big hit, Love Song.

They were not kidding. Tesla with the song Love Song. Ooh, I heard no synthesizers in that. They are at number 11 on this countdown. Ooh, it's good stuff. Where's your lighter? Do any of you even have lighters now? I've been at a couple of concerts, went to McCartney, and everyone turned on their phone. Not the same thing as having that butane lighter. Burn your finger on that? Yeah, shh, yeah, come on. Woo, yeah, yeah. Okay, maybe not. We are now in the top 10 of Rolling Stone magazine's top hair metal albums of all time. We are calling it the Age of Aquanet because that's very appropriate for me. It is. Got to get the extra large can as well. Aerosol, let's ruin the ozone. At number 10, the band is Cinderella from 1988 with their album Cold Winter. Wait a second. Maybe it's Long Cold Winter. I think that is correct. They had been around for a decade, I think. This album was full of a lot of blues and rock from the 80s. I don't know how much you got of that in the 80s. A lot of wannabe bands, a lot of pop, a lot of one-hit wonders, but not Cinderella. Their frontman, Tom Kiefer, and if you guys remember, Cinderella was in the first hour as well, so they've been named twice already. Just like Warrant. Shut up. Typical hair band. Now, the song is Gypsy Road, written by Tom Kiefer. Her yearns to go back home, but he cannot because his gypsy road will not let him. Ooh, that sounds like a tour lyric. I do like it. Cinderella at number 10, 1988, Long Cold Winter.

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Gypsy Road. I do like that song. I like the voice. My Gypsy Road. See, I could have been in a hair band. You don't need to be able to sing well. That's what we hear in this next track. This is the first album from Motley Crue. They came out in 1981. I know, hard to believe. And they did have that big farewell tour, only to come back 6 years later. What a surprise. Like the Stones. I think the Stones have been on a farewell tour for how many years? Kiss, Elton, all of them. Take the Money and Run tour. Now, their debut album was Too Fast for Love. So Crue's earlier days, they say, are stuff made of legendary antics. Wild parties, egg burritos. It's funny that they had mentioned that. Now, they had released this album originally on their own label called Leather Records. Then Elektra found them and reissued it. Now, this particular track that we're going to play, Come On and Dance. Most people don't remember this one. Very early on, 1981. A lot of new wave being played at this time. I would say Vince Neil's voice was not at its peak yet. Hitting the right notes, not yet. Mick Mars' guitar riff was all over the place, and even Tommy Lee's drum was just an assault on that drum kit. So they had not, they had not hit their groove yet. I'll use the word groove. From the album from 1981, Too Fast for Love, here is Come On and Dance from the Crue.

There you go. Motley Crue. Come on and dance. From 1981, The Crue. Next up, number 8. The band is Kix. The album is Blow My Fuse from 1988. I believe Kix is considered a one-hit wonder with their, I think it was a top 10. I'm guessing it's a top 10 song. Don't Close Your Eyes. We all remember that one, don't we? Now, this band came out of Maryland saying that they were all about AC/DC. Really? But at the same time, they love The Who, The Knack, and Foreigner. All right. I'm not sure what happened to the band Kix, but they are out there. I know they are out touring. Blow My Fuse in 1988 was all over FM radio with this hit, Don't Close Your Eyes. Another power ballad. How about that? It's all about the ladies on the B-side.

Great song from the band Kix at number 8. We're counting down the top 25 hair metal albums of all time, according to Rolling Stone magazine. It is the age of Aquanet. At number 7 is a debut album from the band Faster Pussycat. That was 1987, and if you're in Los Angeles back then, you would know that they were bigger than Guns N' Roses. They actually beat out Guns N' Roses' debut album as well. How about that? Most people don't realize that. And where are they to be found? No one knows where Faster Pussycat is. They had a lot of band changes, some injuries and all. Maybe they'll come back. I think they are out there. Maybe they could open for Guns N' Roses and Guns N' Roses can say, yeah, you beat us in the debut album, but we beat you ever since. Here is their big track from that album called Cat House.

song is Cat House. Number 7. Number 6, let's get you something that you might recognize. From 1984, the band is Rat. Ooh, that sounds good. Now, fans of Rat were the bands Van Halen, Aerosmith, and Motley Crue. So that tells you right there, going to be at the Whiskey and up and down every possible nightclub in L.A. and San Diego. How about that? Now, Stephen Piercy, he is the man. Now, I've met him several times, had him on one of my other shows and some other stations. He was the guy that we all wanted to write eyeshadow and mascara. Guyliner, we started to call that. Now, the song is Round and Round from that album from 1984. Everyone knows this song. We all do. So get up, dance. Come on now. Show the rock and roll emblems to me. Come on now. Get up. Don't just stand there. Let's go round and round on the beat.

Good stuff from the band Rat. We are now in the top five of our countdown. Hair metal albums of all time, according to Rolling Stone magazine. Now we're going to get to Skid Row with their album Skid Row from 1989. So back then, they replaced their lead singer, and Sebastian Bach stepped in, and

Oh, yeah, with Sebastian on vocals, way better. We move to number four. Motley Crue shows up for the second time with their 1983 release, Shout at the Devil. Here's their song, Looks That Kill. Oh, I remember watching them at the Whiskey. My name is Steve Benz. This is The B-Side.

Thugs to Kill. 2 years. What a different sound from Motley Crue. We are now at the top three. From 1986, Slippery When Wet from Bon Jovi is up next. Now, if you think, Bon Jovi became one of the biggest hair rockers of all time, inside and outside of spandex. Oh, John Bon Jovi, how dare you? Now, on this, you've got the great song, Wanted Dead or Alive. Ooh, You Give Love a Bad Name. Oh, that's good. Living on a Prayer, that's even good. But tell you what, we're going to play something different. We're going to play their off single. It's called Raise Your Hands. Go ahead. Raise your hand if you're a B-side fan.

One of my favorite songs from Bon Jovi, Raise Your Hands. It is the B-side, and my name is Steve Benz. Raise your hands. Go follow me on Instagram, Twitter, and Facebook. I expected Bon Jovi to be number one, but they are not on the Rolling Stone countdown of the very best hair metal albums of all time. We do call it the Age of Aquanet. That is our. That's what we're going to call it. So at number two, all right, this one threw me as well. It is from 1986. The band is Poison. The album, Look What the Cat Dragged In. Now, before you even say it, the 1988 follow-up, Open Up and Say, did way, or was it Say Ah, excuse me, was more consistent, more albums were sold. But this really determined who the band Poison was. Now, on this album was Talk Dirty to Me and I Won't Forget You, but we're going to play Cry Tough. Now, one critic described Poison as kindergarten metal. That is hilarious. Okay, little five-year-olds dressed up as metal bands. At number two, who could be number one, is Poison and Cry Tough.

There you go. Number two, the band is Poison with their album, Look What the Cat Dragged In. At number one from 1987, no surprise here, it is the album Hysteria from the band Def Leppard. Now, producer Matt Lang, that's actually kind of funny, had set out to make a rock version of Thriller. Well, at least that's what Phil Collins had said. He's the guitarist. Now, on this was the great song Rocket. Ooh, Pour Some Sugar on Me, and we're going to play Love Bites. Now, critics came out and called this album a wussy album, not rock at all, or even glam rock or hair rock or any of that, or even metal. And yet it climbed the charts to sell 20 million copies. No way, 20 million. As we head into the night and the day, or wherever you are, here is Def Leppard. They are the number one band and album, according to Rolling Stone magazine, for the top hair metal album of all time. Here is Love Bites. Thanks for joining me. This is The B-Side. My name is Steve Benz. We will see you next time. Watch out. Love Bites.

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Rob Charles, brand spanking new music right there, getting us started this week. Riley Green, Think As You Drunk. That is one heck of a song for you right there. We are going to be riding 2 hours of the best all-genre radio that you can think of. We're going to go back to 1976 right now, and Creedence, this is Fortunate Son on Free For All.

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all alone one Sunday morning with this song stuck in my head. And in that moment, something or someone spoke to me. They said there was still a verse that needed to be written for this song. And to get up and write it down. There's a book that's sitting in your house somewhere that could use some dusting off. There's a man who died for all our sins. Hang him from the cross. You can give your life to Jesus, and he'll give you a second chance till you

recently released song that made it to the top of the Christian music chart. That is Kid Rock with Till You Can't, and Tim McGraw, his brand new one called Song for America. We are playing some great stuff. Got some more new stuff coming up here in just a little bit. Got one for you right now, Corey Kent and Cole Wetzel. This is their latest single called Rocky Mountain Low.

Great song from 1966. That is Mama Cass and Mama and a Papa's with California Dreamin'. And before that, from 1990, it is the Kentucky Headhunters with Old Lonesome Me. Keith Urban's got a new one out. It is called Summer Breeze, and here it is for you right now on Free For All.

The continued record-breaking song by Ella Langley, Choosing Texas. Man, that is going to go down at like an iconic tune for sure. That is off of her latest album called Dandelion. Love that song. And before that, from 81, Moving Pictures was the name of that CD. That is Rush with Limelight. Pink Floyd had a mega album in 1979 called The Wall, right off of the movie soundtrack. Here is a big song off of that one. It is called Young Lust.

I'm Mr. Floyd, music that's charged from the United States.

1986 for you right there, Alabama, She and I. That was from their Greatest Hits album, and Black Sabbath in front of that, War Pigs, going way back for you right there. I am Rob Charles. We are playing the Free For All program. We are heard around the world on 80 plus radio stations. Got the latest right now, Bruno Mars, his song called I Just Might.

We are headed up to the top of hour number two. Eric Johnson is going to take us up there. We've got 60 more minutes of the best all genre music still to come.

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The madman, that guy is crazy. The late, great Ozzy Osbourne, starting off hour number two with Crazy Train. Teddy Swims is up next right here. His big hit called Lose Control.

We are playing today's biggest hits along with yesterday's favorites and the biggest hits coming for the future. That song right there is a big hit by Taylor Swift, The Fate of Ophelia. And before that, Mr. Hank Jr. from the Country Boy Can Survive album remake, however you want to call it, the blues man for you right there. Here's one for you by The Scorpions, No One Like You.

Yeah, that was a big hit for him last year, and I think part of the year before that, Heart of Stone, Jelly Roll, and ZZ Top in front of that with Gimme All Your Lovin'. That was a great song off of their greatest hits album. 1981 brought us an album by Van Halen, and that album was called Fair Warning. This song is off of that. It is called Unchained right here on Free For All.

Who doesn't love them some Guns N' Roses? Knocking on Heaven's Door right there for you. Oh, yeah, that is a big rock anthem from the 80s. And from 1994, the CD called One Emotion, Clint Black for you, and his big hit called Summer's Coming. We are rolling through our number two, and we're going to take you back to 1980. This was off the album called Looking for Love by Johnny Lee. I had a couple, two or three hits on it. This is one of them. It is called Picking Up Strangers.

We are Free For All. I am Rob Charles, TLC for you right there. A little bit of Waterfalls from 1994. And in front of that, 1976 brought us Bonnie Tyler and It's a Heartache. Want to send our well wishes and prayers out to her. She recently had surgery. Hope she is doing well and recovering. Mr. Alan Jackson for you right now from 1992. A Lot About Living, A Little About Love was the name of the CD. This song is called

0: Man, that hour went by fast, didn't it? Alex Warren, Ordinary for you right now, closing out the show. I hope you guys enjoyed the show. I hope you can join me again next week. We will do it all over again. We are heard on over 80 radio stations around the world. Want to thank each and every one of them for bringing us to you. And want to thank all of y'all for listening. Until next time, y'all have a great one. Y'all take care of each other and take care of yourself. Bye-bye, everybody. Rob out.
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This is the place where hard rock and soft favorites meet. 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The square.

0: 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Thanks so much for listening. And now, back to...
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The square between rock and a soft spot. Yes, that's us. We're that weird spot on your radio dial. It's Serena on the radio, and you just heard President with In the Name of the Father. I think you forgot two parts of the Trinity there, dude. Before that, Genesis with In Too Deep from 1986. And we kicked off our set with White Rabbit, that's Egypt Central, their 2011 release. It's Serena on your radio. Thank you so much for joining me for this eclectic mix of hard rock and soft favorites. We like to say that here on this station, you're between rock and a soft spot. And we are the square where it all kind of comes together. And right now, it's She's All I Ever Had, Ricky Martin on the square.

We're about as incompatible as chicken and cheese. You're between rock and a soft spot. The Square.

of supply right here on the square between rock and a soft spot. That's Even the Night. Edema before that and The Way You Like It. We hope this channel is The Way You Like It. And Ricky Martin before that. She's All I Ever Had from 1999. 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My name is spelled S-E-R-E-N-A, and let us know what you think of the music. So, by the way, Serena is, Radio Serena is two words, Radio space Serena, if you're searching for us there on the Facebook. But now we're going to get on with the music. It's Motionless in White. This is Masterpiece on the Square, where you're between rock and a soft spot.

steel-toed boots, cashmere socks, and wrecking balls in bubble wrap. Yep, that's us. You're between rock and a soft spot. The Square.

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0: Between rock and a soft spot, the square that is the controversial Kid Rock with ba da da ba da bang da bang da whatever. Probably his most controversial song yet, and the biggest thing that he came out with in 1999, and that stuck until 2008 when he came up with that crappy All Summer Long song. But until then, I mean, yeah, that song had sticking power. And I do mean sticking power. It was performed at many concerts. It just was in the all-around rock scene. You couldn't get away from it. And it was parodied by none other than Bette Midler.
1: Yo, Oscar, sup?
2: I think I figured out that Gershwin medley for the benefit tomorrow.
1: Gershwin. Feh.
2: Excuse me.
1: Well, he's fine for what he does. I just think maybe we should branch out a little bit.
2: For what, he asked fearfully.
1: Oh, I don't know. Something a little more now, a little more with it, a little more me. Anthrax. Hole. Kid Rock.
2: Kid Rock?
1: Yeah, Kid Rock. Don't you think it's a good idea?
3: No.
1: Me too. How about this one? Ba did a
2: ba
1: ba ba ba ba ba ba ba ba ba ba ba ba ba ba ba ba ba ba ba ba ba ba ba ba ba ba ba ba ba ba ba ba ba ba ba ba ba ba ba ba ba ba ba ba ba ba ba ba ba ba ba ba ba ba ba ba ba ba ba ba ba ba ba ba ba ba 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ba ba ba ba ba ba ba ba ba ba ba ba ba ba ba ba ba ba ba ba ba ba ba ba ba ba ba ba ba ba ba ba ba ba ba ba ba ba ba ba ba ba ba ba ba ba ba ba ba ba ba ba ba ba ba ba ba ba ba ba

0: this is just chaos and screaming.
1: You're my favourite thing.
0: You know, I went to Juilliard.
2: Yeah, once. On a date.
1: And Bob went to Bob, a dang a dang, diggy diggy diggy, says the book, he says up jump the book.
0: Again!
1: Bob went to Bob, a dang a dang, diggy diggy diggy, says the book, he said up jump the book.
0: Again!
1: Bob went to Bob, a dang a dang, diggy diggy diggy. Wait just a damn minute, how many more?
0: Four.
1: Oh my God! Well, change that chord or something, would you? It's awful. And ba with a ba for dang a dang, diggy diggy diggy, said the boogie, said up jump the boogie. Ba with a ba for dang a dang, diggy diggy diggy, says the boogie, says up jump the boogie. Ba with a ba for dang a dang, diggy diggy diggy, says.

Well, a hilarious look at what happens when a soft AC musician sings or tries to sing rock. Think you better stay.

in your element bet, and we'll do that now here on the square between Rock and a sting between Rock and a soft spot here, and we'll take a listen to her 1993 hit. This is From a Distance.

0: Lionel Richie on the square between rock and a soft spot. That's Say You Say Me. Before that, Trivium with their song Heart From Your Hate. And we kicked off the set of music with Bette Midler and From a Distance. That was a soft AC record that isn't well played anymore, but it's a song that you could not get away from on AC radio in 1993 when it came out. 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That's two words. And my name is spelled S-E-R-E-N-A. And the clock says I got to get on out of here, but we'll leave you with a couple more songs before we do. And we're leaving you now with Funeral Portrait and Dark Thoughts. Ooh, those scary dark thoughts where they exist between rock and a soft spot. This is the square.
1: Can't drink, can't draw, can't drown them away. 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

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And the next, we give you the biggest bear hug imaginable. You're between Rock and a soft spot. The Square.

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This is DJ Coop here, playing some power pop for you. Fresh as a Daisy, Emmett Rhodes was what you just heard. Before that, Getting Better with The Beatles. I'm sure you heard those guys from Liverpool, maybe, perhaps. Before that, you had Stars in Her Eyes, Nick Hayward, most famous for Haircut 100 back in the 80s, but played some killer power pop in the 90s. That track was from The Apple Bed, probably one of his best albums, and gets forgotten over his 80s stuff, to be honest. Before that, you had Dwight Twilley Band. Twilley is what I always want to say, but it is Twilley, and that's Looking for the Magic. That has a Telecaster guitar that you might be familiar with, and that's because it's Tom Petty, who also played the first song I played, which was I Need to Know, which is a super popular track, which I'm sure you've heard. And where are we going from here? That's the big question. And I will tell you that we are going in a different direction. It's going to be some more acoustic guitar-driven pieces, some more instrumental stuff, because, you know, that's what I'm feeling, and I think that's maybe what you're feeling too. So we'll go into some newer music now. It's a lot of older stuff, but we'll be shifting gears, but we'll take a trip back to the 70s first, play some Yes with The Clap, Steve Howe shredding up on acoustic guitar, and then we'll go from there. Again, you're listening to WMNH 95.3, DJ Coop here with Music

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You just heard The Far Sound with Let Warmth Turn Inward. That's off their latest album, Too Heart, Too Earth, that came out last year. Bunch of Rick Pederosa. It's his solo project. He also plays with Bronia, which is a psych rock band. We'll play them later today. But yeah, he's a pedal steel guitarist, and beautiful stuff here. Ambient sort of psychedelic guitar soundscapes. Before that, we had another sort of that type of thing. John Camp off the same label, Centripetal Force, playing Kerosene Goodbye is the name of the track. John Camp there, the artist. That's off his latest

His album Proceed, which also came out last year. Also came out last year was Hayden Pettigo, his song Long Pond Lily, which you heard before that. Another guitarist playing in the primal guitar tradition, coming after John Fahey, who is probably the most famous in that style. Again, weaving some psychedelic rock in there. It's all undercurrents as in those last three songs. And before that was The Clap by Yes, off of their Yes album in the 1970s, early 1970s, I believe 71. But that is what we just heard. And now you are listening to 95.3 WMNH, and you are listening to DJ Coop with Music Ed. So what direction are we taking it now? Well, you've heard a lot of psych rock in the background. How about we bring it into the foreground? Well, we're going to listen to some Jefferson Airplane, The Ballad of You and Me and Puneel, off their album After Bathing at Baxter's, which was a major failure of an album, but there was still a good track or two in there, and this is one of them that they play still at they played at shows. And after that, we're going to kind of spiral outwards, play some more obscure stuff, both new and old. So keep your dial tuned in, keep listening, because here we are, 95.3 WMNH, and you're listening to DJ Cooper.

You're listening to 95.3 WMNH. In the background, you're hearing Spiro Gira catching the sun. That 80s smooth jazz stuff that sounds like it should be in the back of a sitcom. Oh, man. You gotta love it. Anyway, you just heard Benim Yarim from Alton Gun. They are a Dutch-Turkish psych rock band. They're awesome. They actually are, that song is actually originally a Turkish folk song that's been reappropriated, remade, reinvented into some psych rock. So, very cool stuff. Before that was Walker's Dead Birds by the band Abronia, who, like I said before, Rick Pedrosa, I played his solo project earlier, and this is his part. He is part of this six-part psych rock band, and they are fantastic. And yeah, just this is the new off their new album, Shapes Unravel. Good stuff. Before that was Journey Through the Valley of O. That is off Relatively Clean Rivers, which is both the band and the album that it is off. And that was an album that came out 1970, mid-70s. And it was Phil Perlman's project, which you probably don't know him, and that's okay. He was very obscure. He actually, that was his last project, his most familiar project to anyone who's like really into psych rock. If you were collecting vinyl and you were trying to pick up a copy of this, it'd be a couple $1,000s. That's how much people want this. But in general, it's just good old psych rock stuff. And before that, you heard something you probably more likely are familiar with, Jefferson Airplane, The Ballad of You and Me and Puneel. 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This is DJ Coop here with Music Ed, and we're going to shift gears again. If you like the jazz you're hearing in the background, well, I'm not going to play this, but I'm going to play something like it. And by that, I mean some jazz. So we're going to shift into that. We're going to start with some new jazz, then we'll move back to some old jazz. I might throw in something that's not quite jazz, but similar, adjacent, that kind of thing. But we'll start with The Last Scene Alive, Mad News Travels Fast, their new album out on Friday. And we'll shift gears and play that. So again, 95.3 WMNH, and you're listening to DJ Coop here, and Mad News Travels Fast.

You're listening to 95.3 WMNH in Manchester, New Hampshire. You just heard Dixie Dregs with Hand Jig. It's a 1970s band famous for instrumental rock, jazz, country, prog. I don't know, and they don't know either. And it doesn't matter because it's just cool stuff. Before that was SE-O. That's Pat Metheny off his new album Side Eye 3 Plus. Plus, because he has three musicians there. It's Pat Metheny on guitar. It's Chris Fishman on the keyboards and piano and synthesizer. And then it is Joe Dyson on drums. So those are the three guys. And then it's Pat Metheny brings in a bunch of extras. So that's where the plus comes from in the three plus. But anyway, good stuff. Great album. Check it out if you haven't already. Before that, we had the Gestations was the name of the song. The artist was The Mesthetics and James Brandon Lewis, some of the greatest jazz coming out right now. It is very heavy and crazy. It is punk mixing with jazz. Jazz is getting really cool right now because, you know, there's just all kinds of, you know, it's mixing together. You have prog, you have punk, you have all that kind of stuff mixing into jazz. So it's awesome. And James Brandon Lewis there, just one of the greatest saxophone players out there. And you can hear him just tearing it up on that song and on many others on their new album, Deface the Currency. Before that, you heard Mad News Travels Fast. That was Last Seen Alive, their new album coming out on Friday. World Class Pep Talk is that. And they're much in the same kind of vein, playing, you know, prog and electronic music meeting jazz. And cool stuff. Oh, yeah, it's some punk in there too, you know, because why not? But anyway, we're going to shift gears. We're going to listen to some ambient electronic now. Going to go into an album by Kodomo, who lives up in Portland, and his album Sisu just came out a couple weeks ago. And we're going to listen to the track Optimism. So we'll go there, do some electronic for a little bit, and might end the day with some indie. So again, you're listening to 95.3 WMNH. This is DJ Coop here, Manchester, New Hampshire. Hope you're enjoying some music here tonight. Thanks for listening.

What a beautiful song. Okai there with Vulture off his new album Chambers coming out this Friday. You're listening to 95.3 WMNH. This is DJ Coop here with Music Ed, broadcasting live from Manchester, New Hampshire. Before that, you heard live from Manchester, New Hampshire. Before that, you heard Cascade, off the

electronic kind of vibe. IDM taking back from the 90s Warp label, the Aphex Twin kind of stuff. That's what you're hearing infused in that music. What's up next? That's the big question. I think we're going to play some indie rock and folk and all kinds of indie. And then we'll see where we end the night. But I'm here for the next half hour, a little bit less than a half hour at this point now. It's 7:32. But so got some music left. Let's give it a whirl. 95.3 WMNH. This is DJ Coop's Music Ed. Up next, Office Culture's Counting Game.

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Finishing up here, we got about 15 minutes here, Manchester, New Hampshire, broadcasting. This is DJ Coop here with Music Ed. Finishing up, just listen to a whole bunch of cool stuff. Switch Over by Horse Girl. That's off their album that came out last year, Phonetics On and On. I think there's about 7 words in that entire song, and I still can't believe how catchy and beautiful it is. But it is. Before that, Amelia Colburn with When the Tide Rolls In. That's off her album Between the Moon and the Milkman. Came out a couple years ago. Very, very, very cool indie folk stuff. Before that was Office Culture with Counting Game. And that is off the album Enough. That is some great stuff. Good soft rock kind of indie vibe if you're looking for that. Anyway, we're going to finish up with one long jazz track. It is pretty familiar to some. If you were in a jazz band, you probably played it at one point or another. It is from the great Herbie Hancock. The song is Chameleon, and it's off the album Headhunters. So play as much as we can, and then we'll switch over. So hope you enjoyed. Thanks for listening to WMNH 95.3. This is DJ Coop. Finish up with Herbie Hancock's Chameleon. Thanks for listening. Tune in next time.

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Heart contracted. 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

0: 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And for a moment I knew what it was all about.
1: And I'm dancing like I never. 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
1: You're listening to Peter White. Good morning, Manchester.
2: Good morning.
3: Okay. Bitch and fussing.

0: right, get off the bus.
1: You're wild, man. Wild.
2: That's insane. You're stupid.
3: Huh?
2: You should sleep late, man. It's just much easier on your constitution.
4: No.

0: We're seeing a new one this morning right now. Pretty nice, Matt. That's a good one.
1: Yeah, I didn't know they were Halloween shirts.
0: No, well, I don't know. Are they Halloween shirts?
1: No, that's what you said.
0: Oh. Oh, I said Hawaiian shirt.
1: Oh, it's not like Halloween.
0: Yeah. Huh. I don't know if there's such thing as a Halloween shirt.
1: Oh, there are.
0: Oh.
1: Oh, yeah.
0: A Halloween Hawaiian shirt.
1: They're awesome.
0: Right, with that. I saw one the other day with Miller Lite cans on it.
1: Ooh.
0: Yeah. But you can't go wrong with a shirt like that. Sorry. Especially in the summer.
1: Man.
0: And you. I mean, you have embraced it to another level.
1: Oh, yeah. Like, I have so many of these now.
0: Yeah. You went Hawaiian shirt crazy, Steve.
1: You know.
0: Oh, Steve, you're over there.
1: Musical chairs.
0: Yeah, I thought he was in three, and then, but now he's over there. Good morning, Steve.
2: Good morning.
0: Good morning. All right. Now, we're waiting on, we'll let Glenn the artist, I believe he will be here shortly. He did send me his songs this morning, so he will be in shortly. What a day yesterday. I still think it was,
1: that's amazing.
0: I mean, it was nice out. It was nice to just, I can't, all day long, I kind of, because I don't know, when I have to do stuff, I'm always like, okay, got to do this, got to do that. I just took my time at pretty much everything yesterday. I mean, don't get me wrong. I mean, I wasn't working in the trenches, but, you know, I just, when you're driving or whatever, you're just like, all right, no need to rush.
1: No, and that was the same way yesterday.
0: And when you do that, you notice how many people are rushing around and how fast people are going. Like, is there a real reason why the guy behind me needs to get in front of me so we can both stop at the light on Canal Street?
2: Because everybody's just in a hurry to get somewhere faster than the next person. It's a level of no patience.
0: Yeah, absolutely. I mean, and I tried, believe it. You know, I get like that, though. I mean, I can get like that, but I try to, as I've gotten older, I try to, oh, what are you doing? You know, there's no need to be going 80.
1: Well, there's a simple way to solve that. Leave 5 minutes earlier.
0: Yeah, you could do that.
1: Yeah. The 90% of the time, it's people who are always late.
0: Yeah, I don't know. And I know you're like that, and I'm not sure how you are, Steve.
2: I like to be places on time, and if I have to, I do leave early.
0: Right. Well, yeah. I'm usually at a place too early.
1: Me too.
0: Mm-hmm. Where I'm like, I got to wait around for longer than I would have had to wait if I was just on time.
1: Yeah, you end up having to, like, drive around, go find a store or something.
0: But I always have in my mind, like, especially if you go into a doctor's office or something like that, and you're like, well, I'm going to go early. Maybe they're, you know, just by chance, maybe, you know, someone didn't, you know, they need something to do. They'll take me early, maybe, because I'm there early.
1: How'd that work out?
0: Doesn't work out all the time, but sometimes it does. I mean, it's one of those.
2: They tell you to come in 15 to 20 minutes early for an appointment, usually.
0: Yeah. But I'm usually there way, like, I mean.
1: Yeah.
0: Because, you know, I'm like, oh, it's going to be busy. There's going to be no parking.
1: Oh, no.
0: Yeah. Anyway, all right, we have our phone lines open this morning, 250-6007, yeah, and our Facebook Live room is live right now. Marion Banish, good morning to you. Let's see, we have Mike Pelopita, good morning. Nice to see Mike in there up early this morning down at Queen City Cabinetry.
1: Making
0: kitchens. I mean, as far as I'm concerned, I mean, where else would you get cabinets? In the city, you know?
1: I mean, you can go to Home Depot or something and get some generic.
0: See, I feel like going to Home Depot is like buying clothes at Walmart. Why would you want to have the same thing as everybody else?
1: Right. Well, and a lot of
0: we have those cabinets in our kitchen.
1: Right. You're getting junk.
0: Yeah.
1: It's all particle board, all that. You go see someone like Mike, you're getting quality real wood done right.
0: Oh, really? Done right?
1: Yeah. Well, you know. You ever tried to install some of those Home Depot specials?
0: No, but I mean, I've seen them.
1: I've seen them in action.
0: I don't want to, yeah.
2: Well, there's a little place on Granite Street.
0: Really?
2: Up towards the top, you know, with the stamp place in the corner. coin place used to be.
0: Yeah.
2: Up there right before the corner.
0: What is it?
2: It's another small cabinetry business.
0: Oh, we don't talk about them, Steve.
2: Well, I'm just saying.
0: We like Queen City Cabinetry.
2: Yes, we do.
0: At the
1: at the Sunbeam Mall.
0: Yeah. Been sponsors for many, many years here on the...
1: Not only can you get your cabinets, but you can also smell some fresh bread.
0: Oh, you can go take a tub. You could spend the day at the Sunbeam Mall if you're really creative.
2: Yeah, you could.
0: You could. So, all right. I just heard the doorbell. Glenn is here. And I guess I did say Halloween shirts. Yeah, it just rolls off the tongue like that.
2: But, they both start with an H.
0: Yeah. I mean, if you say it fast enough, it sounds the same. All right, let's say, yeah. So we love Mike down there at Queen City Cabinetry. Here he is. Wow, this is all right.
1: You know, I come in thinking I'm cool looking.
0: Wow, I mean, how can you outdo yourself?
1: That is like Grateful Dead meets disco.
0: I'm shocked. All right. Yeah, very good. Hold on, Glenn. Let me see. We'll let Glenn, the artist, you are here. Let me get you going. And we want you to sound good. I don't know. Did you bring... something happened.
2: Oh.
0: Something happened. All right. Very good. Glenn, wow. Running a little... Jeez, hold on a second. Now, I mean, where do you guys see that? I mean, you're lucky enough to be on... to be watching on Channel 6, you can check out Glenn's. I mean, how do you outdo yourself like this, Glenn?
3: How do I what?
0: Outdo yourself every week. I mean,
3: that's what I do. I recreate myself.
0: Yeah, you do. I mean, wow. I was worried about you because you were. Now, we were just talking about being on time, and Glenn is another one that will be early most of the time, correct? So when you are late. I thought you might have slipped in the tub or something.
3: I was on the phone with my son.
0: Oh, okay. Oh, really? Okay. Which one? Which son?
3: Andy. Africa.
0: How's Andy doing?
3: Doing okay.
0: Really?
3: Wish he was here because I have to keep disciplining him now because...
0: You have to discipline him.
3: He's so smart that he's too much energy and too much brains and there's nothing to do there.
0: Right.
3: He needs to come back to college to get two more years to go.
0: So where is he again?
3: He's in Sierra Leone, where I went to visit.
0: All right, so he's back there.
3: Yeah.
0: All right. And so he's just sitting around doing nothing?
3: There's nothing to do there.
0: Oh, okay. Well, what did you do while you were there? Nothing?
3: Well, I did a lot of stuff.
0: All right. Well, yeah, so there must be something.
3: Yeah, he goes to the beach. I don't have that luxury to go to the beach like I want to. My God. Right. I got to work.
0: Oh, so he goes and hangs out. How are the beaches in Sierra Leone?
3: They're like 98 degrees. It's bath water.
0: Really? But I mean, is it cool? Is there cool like places to get cocktails? And is it a beachy atmosphere?
3: My son doesn't drink.
0: No, well, I'm just saying if I ever go there, I want to know if there's a... Right. Oh, so you can go like they have little bars and little... Okay. All right. Matt, what do you think? Sierra Leone.
1: Let's do it.
0: Glenn went
3: very
0: there.
3: Poor country.
0: It really is. We would be kings there.
3: Biden?
0: We would be like we would be rich, right?
3: Very, very corrupt too.
0: We'd be corrupt.
3: No, they are.
0: Oh, okay.
3: The government.
1: Oh yeah, we'd be corrupt.
0: No, you can't be corrupt in another country. Someone and I was talking to someone yesterday about like
3: they'll jail you for life. Man.
0: Yeah, getting caught doing something in another country, like that's a lot of red tape.
3: It'll give you hard labor.
1: Well, yeah, and I mean, let's be real. Like, who you go to some country that's known for? Extreme punishment. Hey, I'm going to do this stupid thing.
0: Yeah.
1: Like, you know that they're going to kill you for doing it.
3: Yeah, you're asking for it. Yeah.
0: Right. All I did was steal a banana, and they cut my hand off, Glenn.
3: Yeah. I was hungry.
1: You ever watch that show, like, Locked Up Abroad or whatever?
0: Well, that's what I was talking to about with someone yesterday, and I really was. That show, and it's like, I would absolutely, like, anything that could go wrong probably will go wrong.
1: Well, and then you get these people like, oh, I didn't know what I was carrying. So you just met some random people that gave you a free ticket to Colombia.
0: Yeah.
1: And then they wanted you to use their suitcase. Yeah.
0: That's
1: nothing
0: nice.
1: Weird here.
0: I was just helping him out.
3: That's a red flag for me.
0: I thought I was just helping him out. Yeah, you can't do that.
3: What's in the suitcase, especially if it's locked?
0: Well, how do you know it wasn't an old suitcase switch? Like, hey, look over there. And then they switched to the same looking suitcase.
3: Oh, it's full of drugs and you don't know it.
0: Yeah.
3: No, thank you.
0: Right. Yeah, you don't want to get caught doing that.
3: No. Right, Steve?
0: Smuggling drugs, Steve. Have you ever smuggled drugs, Steve?
2: No.
0: Yeah. Glenn, drugs?
3: No. Tree.
0: Really? Tree? Just marijuana?
3: Pine trees?
0: Oh, I know.
3: 2,000 at a time, and I had these.
0: What do you mean little pine trees? This is weed? Like marijuana?
3: No.
0: Oh,
3: pine
0: okay.
3: trees.
0: Well, I know, but that's what we
1: just look like.
0: All right, yeah.
3: Just the seedlings, so we can plant them on a farm.
0: Oh.
3: I did that once, 2,000 in the car, and I had these smelly things that smell pine. And he said, boy, it smells pine. And yeah, they're brand new. I had two of them.
0: No kidding.
1: Yeah, but what's illegal about pine trees?
3: You can't bring, it's a plant.
1: Oh, you can't,
3: go through the process.
0: You can't smuggle.
3: I did it once and never did it again.
1: Where'd you smuggle them to?
3: From Canada to the U.S.
0: Oh, the Canadian. They're Canadian. Okay.
1: Wait a second. So you're telling me that you smuggled an invasive species over the line?
3: It wasn't invasive. Pine trees are all over here.
1: Not Canadian pines. That's a different pine.
3: That's why it was so beautiful. The farmer wanted it.
0: Really? Okay. Wow. So you got into, now, did you do any time for that?
3: No, I got away with it, but I never did it again. I said, it's crazy.
0: You found guilty.
3: I was 17 years old.
0: I don't know if I've known anyone that has smuggled trees, at least those type of trees.
1: Yeah.
0: Like real trees, Matt.
3: The sale was already made before I did it, so.
0: Okay, wow. Oh, it was already done. How much money did you make on
3: that? $2,000.
0: $2,000. And what year was this?
3: 200 trees.
0: What year?
3: 200 trees.
0: I know, but what year was this? You were 17?
3: I was 17, a long time ago.
0: I know, but $2,000 in, 1950 must have went a long way.
3: It wasn't 1950. It was
1: 1943.
3: 1969 or something like that.
0: All right, okay, $2,000 in 69 was living
3: Matt,
0: large.
3: I was born in 52. How can you get 43?
0: I know. I mean,
1: you can do just about anything from what I've noticed. So, I mean, you could probably pull it off.
3: No,
0: okay,
3: not.
0: Okay, so 1969, you got $2,000 in your pocket. What the hell are you doing?
1: You could buy a house.
3: Nobody knew even it. My parents didn't even know I had it.
0: I know. Where did you stash it?
3: I wondered why I was spending money, but.
0: Where did you stash it?
1: You spent it on the ladies.
0: No, did you stash it somewhere?
3: In a cemetery.
0: This is a great story, Glenn.
3: Behind our house was the cemetery.
0: And you dug, so what?
3: Next to a tree, I dug a hole and put them in there.
0: Really?
3: In a bag.
0: And then you just dig it up anytime you needed it?
3: Yeah.
1: He just found a new grave. I dug it.
0: Is there still some there, maybe?
3: No, it's all gone.
0: $2,000. I mean, how long that last you? Until 1975?
3: I graduated high school and started going to college.
0: Really? That's how you paid for college?
3: Well, some of it.
0: Wow. $2,000. You should have invested that $2,000 in, like, Apple or something.
3: Apple.
0: Right? You'd be a billionaire right now.
1: Yeah.
0: He would?
1: I know.
0: Look what happened to Forrest Gump.
3: It's not what happened.
0: Right, no, but I'm just saying.
1: Hey, yeah.
3: So today we're going to make a change.
0: We are.
3: Some of the songs that I gave you, forget them.
0: Forget them, okay, I'm not...
3: We're going to do Unforgettable, the first song.
0: Unforgettable, okay, I like that one.
3: It is.
0: Unforgettable by...
3: Should I tell you what happened at City Hall?
0: I was going to ask you that.
3: I pulled another.
0: I like that. I don't know if you can top that $2,000 story. So
3: I can.
0: Let me.
3: I cut the budget.
0: Okay. So okay, hold on. So wait. You gave him $2,000?
3: No.
0: Oh, okay.
3: $2 million.
0: All right. Hold on a second. So, the big alderman meeting last Tuesday. Yep. There were over 70 speakers, 68. I don't know.
3: They spoke till 10:45.
0: Yeah. So Glenn was one of those. Oh, Steve was too, of course.
3: He was there. He spoke.
0: And Glenn was on, but it was actually, and if you've been listening to the show, Glenn's been on now every Thursday for, about a month. Yeah, yes. And so you have a curfew where you're staying right now while you're permanent.
3: That's correct. Right, and I broke the curfew.
0: Yeah. And you broke the curfew. Is that what you're going to talk about? I'll hand the story over to you since
3: it
0: happened to you.
3: I told the mayor, this is so important that my civic duty gets done that I broke the curfew. I may be sleeping in a cemetery tonight. He said, no, you won't.
0: Where were you going to go?
3: They did let me in.
0: Where would you go? Valley Street?
3: Yeah.
0: You'd sleep in there?
3: If I had
0: have
3: to.
0: Have you seen the turkeys in there?
3: I'm not afraid of turkeys.
0: No, these things are prehistoric turkeys from, I don't know.
3: It's the foxes you have to take care of. They're foxes.
0: There's fox in there, too?
3: Families of foxes.
1: What does the fox say?
3: And raccoons. The red ones. And raccoons. They bite.
1: You got to be, trash pandas will get you.
0: Yeah, can't we? So where do you sleep then? On the ground?
3: Yeah.
0: And that's where the rats and the raccoons and
3: I would have had no other place to go.
1: Well, I guess if you're in a cemetery, sleeping on the ground is better than in the ground.
3: Yeah.
0: Maybe.
3: So when I came to speak, I knew I only had 3 minutes.
0: Why don't you just jump in a crypt or something like that? Slide it open.
3: That's just
1: 1 minute.
3: Leave these people alone.
0: I know, but at least you'll be you'll have shelter.
3: No, that's gruesome.
0: It is.
3: So I took the school budget and I cut it by $1 million. It didn't come out of education. It came out of the administration. In the last 8 years, we've lost about 6,000 students. We went from one assistant superintendent to four. Makes no sense.
0: Right.
3: They had $400,000 missing to educate the special ed. And I said, shame on us. Public education is everybody gets educated. Yeah. And then they took away the sports and music, and if your parents couldn't afford to pay for it, you couldn't.
0: Yeah, it was
3: play.
0: Like a.
3: That's not public education.
0: Yeah, that's pay to play, right?
3: Yeah.
0: But it hasn't been. We don't know yet, right? We don't know what's happening.
3: They trickled out in recess to come back next Tuesday, but there will be no public speaking next Tuesday. It's a special meeting.
0: All right, no public speaking.
3: They have no choice now. The state will take over our finances if we don't get it done by the end of June. That's the law.
1: Well, it's a good thing you were there, Glenn. Nice job. Thank you.
3: So I took $1 million out of the city budget.
0: All right, and kept it for you. Now, did you keep this money for yourself?
3: No.
1: Yeah, look at
3: that. They went back to the city, but in the right places. You know, they spent about $2 million in overtime.
0: Okay.
3: Because they have almost 30 police officers that are missing. They've left. You know, these police officers go to smaller towns and get paid more than we get paid them here. And we're living in a big city where it's a lot of danger, much more than over there. So we need to give them about $10,000 more to compete, the new ones. The ones that already have a contract. So I said, if you hire those 27 to 30 people, like you need them, we'll be safer. It'll cost us less than $2 million, and you don't need all that overtime. So we're going to give you $500,000 overtime in case there's emergencies. And then I said, you're cutting that. They want to cut the city buses, the bus authority, in half. And I said, do you know that? In this city, there are 300,000 people in the 365 days of the year that go to work on the bus.
0: No, I get that.
3: And one year, we're only 116,000. Yeah, but if I go there, if I work 5 days a week times 52 weeks.
0: Right. What about the people that do use the bus?
3: So I said, you guys want to cut that budget, that 80% of it is paid by the federal government. So we'd lose $1.5 million that would go to another state.
0: Right.
3: Our money. And I said, and then you would have to put, when they all got fired, they'd all go on welfare. So your welfare department would go up. That doesn't solve the problem. Let them work.
0: Now, you do a lot of walking. Do you use the bus service also?
3: Hooksa is 8 miles away from me to where I work.
0: Right. So where do you take the bus out to that Walmart area?
3: No, I go to.
0: How far does that bus go?
3: I used to go to Walmart, but now they go as far as Target.
0: Oh, okay. So that brings you right there.
3: That's not too far.
0: Yeah.
3: Down the road.
0: All right. So you use the bus to get to work every day?
3: Not every day. When Mary takes me.
0: Okay. But, I mean, you have to use the bus to get to work once in a while. On a weekly basis?
3: Yes.
0: Okay. All right. I didn't know that.
3: Yeah. And you pay $1 instead of $10, and Uber's $25. I'm not paying $25 for Uber. That's an hour.
1: You utilize the bus system also.
0: So. Yeah.
1: Now, how do you find the bus system to work for you?
3: Well, they have a schedule.
1: Yeah, I know that. I'm just saying, do you find the schedule to be convenient for you, easy to get a bus?
3: You have to get used to it and be there on time.
0: How long does that route going out to Northwest Manchester, out to Target and Hooksett, how to come back around and pick, do it again?
3: About an hour, or sometimes an hour and a half, depending on the traffic.
0: Okay. Do you find that too, Steve?
2: Depends on the route you're taking.
0: Right, okay.
2: Because they all, some of them leave on the hour, some leave on the half hour, and some run either on the hour, sometimes every hour and a half to 2 hours, depending on the day or if it's on the weekend.
0: Yeah, no,
2: absolutely. It varies quite a lot during the course
3: But the Hooksett route is the longest route.
0: Okay,
3: and it goes to Dumbarton. It goes all over the place.
0: Now, there's a Bedford route that goes all the way up into the business district in Bedford towards Merrimack, right? Yeah.
2: The Bedford run only goes up as far as where the old Walmart used to be and turns around, goes up to the top of the hill where there's a senior rehabilitation. Yeah.
0: Well, I know that, but I thought they moved it, but would know because that's your area.
2: There is one other bus that does maybe 3 or 4 times a day go out to as far as Target.
0: Yeah. Okay.
3: Yeah.
0: Because I've seen them up there.
3: That's a long way.
0: Yeah, all right, all right. But, I think it's a thing. I mean, we're obviously talking about it this morning, but in general, I don't think a lot of people think about the people that do take the bus. You know, well, just because you don't, you know, it is a... they're just taking the bus. They don't realize, these people depend on it. I don't know if you depend on something.
3: A lot of seniors are shopping that way.
0: What do you say?
3: Handicap.
0: What is our population now? What are we at?
2: About 116,000.
3: But it's really more like 126 if you count them all. They don't count them all.
0: Oh, okay. Well, anyway.
2: I just looked it up.
0: We have a ton of... people, you need bus service. It's a city. It's not, this isn't Walnut Grove.
2: No, and this city is expanding, too. Yeah. And with all the new apartment complexes that are building up, people are not always going to want to drive around or may not be able to drive around, may not have cars.
3: That's right.
2: Yeah. Whatever the circumstances may be. So, yeah, the transit system to our city is very important.
3: It's a lifeline for a lot of people.
2: Yes, it is.
3: No, you can't go to work.
0: No, absolutely.
3: If you don't want to have a city just full of welfare people, you need to provide them transportation to go to work.
0: All right. I wanted to mention this too. I saw this yesterday. One of the biggest cheerleaders to this city right now, Nick Carnes, right?
1: Shoppers.
0: Yeah, Shoppers, and it's got all kinds of projects going on in the city because he's putting it all in on Match. You know what I mean? To see it grow, he could see what he writes about it well here, but he says never in my life. This is Nick's thing, and I think it's okay to say it because he put it public. But he goes never in my life. Did I think this city would not only defund investments into the future of the schools, but to also not fund the safety of public roads? Since everyone wanted to use GPT to write their public comments last night, I'm going to use it for some basic stats on MPD from their 2024 review. So he goes over all these like calls and puts actual numbers out there. And, how many, he goes on to say, we cannot pick and choose to fund one and not the other. 364 days a year, everyone wants Manchester to be better. All the potholes, all that, we all hear that in the springtime. Everyone will complain that things are not right. But on that 365th day, people will say they don't want to pay for it. You either support infrastructure or want to run the risk of bankrupting the city. I urge you to reach out to your alderman to ensure the city continues to grow and prosper. So,
1: Yeah, and I think that's 100% valid, because if you're not reinvesting into the city and the people...
0: And I don't know...
3: It falls apart.
0: I don't know Nick real well. He's been on the show here a few times. He's great, and I do follow him, and he's very positive. He is, one of the, most positive guys. You could, and for whatever reason, he sees something that maybe some of us in the city don't see.
3: You have to see the big picture ahead of us.
0: Absolutely.
3: We're a city of one, and we're considered right now as the fastest growing mid-sized city. Well, that's not going to happen. It continue if they keep defunding.
0: Right. I mean, it's just, we'll see. We'll see what happens on Tuesday. I don't know. I'm not telling what anyone to do. I'm just trying to decipher it all like everybody else.
1: I got to agree with you on Nick, though, because I think, especially the fact that he kind of brings an outside view coming in.
0: Yeah.
1: And He really, I mean, you know, he's not trying to change the city, really, but he's trying to add to it.
0: No, well, like I say, he sees something in his head. He's seeing something in 5 years or, you know, 2 years, 3 years. I mean, I don't know.
1: He's a good dude. I've had the opportunity to sit and chat with him a few times.
0: Yeah, he's a great guy to talk to.
1: Very intelligent. He has the best interest of the city at heart. And again, there's someone who's taking his own money and reinvesting making the city better.
0: Mm-hmm. You know, we always talk about, you know, don't judge, you know, try not to judge somebody before or you know, impressions or whatever before you really know them, right? But I'm going to tell you, I went into Shoppers before I even knew Nick. And I'm like, okay, so this, you know, he's a big guy, right? He's a big guy. Yep. He has a big beard. And I don't know. He could, I could see him, you know, being intimidating. I'm like, oh, good, this guy. And then you start, you get to know him. And I mean, what a guy.
2: Super nice guy.
0: Yeah, absolutely.
2: I like that place.
1: It's a good pizza, too.
3: It's like the library on the west side. We always pick on the west side. I keep reminding people, the west side is part of, we are one Manchester.
0: That's right.
1: Then why do you need a passport to cross the bridge?
3: Not this bridge. Mm. We're not going to Canada.
0: I think people just do it because the river, the river just divides it, because if that river wasn't there.
3: Well, I once said that if you guys try to destroy and always pick on the west side, what happens if they decide those three wards? They did 10, 11, 12. They decide to have a referendum to succeed and call it West Manchester.
0: Yeah. I mean,
3: are you crazy? It's possible.
0: It could happen. That wouldn't,
3: it's very possible.
1: They're like,
0: that might be better for us over here on the east side.
1: We're out of here. We're joining Hooksett.
0: Sorry, Steve.
2: Fine. Go ahead.
1: He lived in Hooksett now.
0: Those are our bridges, though. Those are the east side bridges.
3: They're on both sides.
0: No, they're on the east side. Yeah. Those bridges reach over to the west to let you guys come over here. You're not even on the west side.
3: They're mostly government funded.
0: Because
3: they're main routes.
0: That's right. That's right. All right. Let's take a quick little break. We'll come back. Glenn's gonna do a song for us. We got Andy Sylvia from Manchester Inklink, and of course a grocery game. It is Thursday, and it is June what, 4th?
3: June 4th.
1: It is.
0: Damn.
3: Gonna be 89 today?
0: 89 degrees. Will you go swimming?
3: No, it's too cold.
1: Yeah, I can't get over that outfit, man.
0: No, what is that?
3: I pay for both pieces.
0: What is that? What do you call that outfit?
3: It's called the young generation.
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5: 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Good morning, Manchester.
0: I'll tell you, though, everybody's talking about it's so saturated in the media now. You know, people like to argue. Mm-hmm. And I'm not trying to start anything here. And it's just, I just noticed this. I made this thing, you know.
1: People don't like to argue. What are you talking about?
0: So New Hampshire Eats, which is a great Facebook page, which, yeah. I mean, it, you know, a lot of great stuff. I think Mikey Martineau is on, you know, there's a few of us. Whether you're posting things as a food critic or your experience at a restaurant, but, man, people like to argue in there, too. You know, why are you saying that because of someone's opinion? I mean, people just go places to argue.
1: You can't have an opinion. It differs from mine.
0: Right. I don't know. I think it's great. I think the New Hampshire Eats page is great. Now, you can go to many pages and just to argue, I think, now. You can go there. You can go to any kind of, local politics, if there's a post or whatever. I mean, it usually gets some play. Yeah, it's pretty.
1: Just go to Queen City Alerts or Manchester Information. Boom. Mm-hmm.
0: All right. Well, anyway. All right. Glenn is here again. Always nice to have you here on Thursday, Glenn.
3: Thank you.
0: Now, tell us more about this outfit. Tell
3: what
0: us.
3: Do you,
0: I
3: paid a penny for both pieces.
0: The top and the
3: bottom. The pants.
0: Really?
3: And the shirt.
0: And wow.
1: So is that two pennies total or just one total?
3: One penny. It's an outfit.
0: One penny for the whole thing.
3: Yes.
0: No kidding.
3: No kidding. I'm good at spinning that wheel.
0: Now, are you sure it wasn't in the pajama section?
3: Nope.
0: Really?
3: It's polyester. It's.
0: I know, but they look like silk pajamas.
3: It's because they wear that in the warm countries. I mean, I went to Africa. I discovered a lot in Africa.
0: Really? You would wear this in Africa?
3: They would wear it.
0: Really?
3: Yes.
0: Okay. Wow. Now, why that one? Why that color? Did it just catch your eye? Or?
3: The colors and the design. The kids love it.
0: The kids love it.
3: Well, the young people in between 14 and 35, for example.
0: Really?
3: So if I go do a senior concert, I will dress appropriately for seniors.
0: Now, where are you doing concerts for 14-year-olds?
3: My concerts are family concerts. You can be 5 years old. That's why I don't allow any cussing in the concert.
0: Oh, there's no swearing.
3: You
0: got to
3: be careful what songs you play.
0: Right.
3: It's family entertainment.
0: You're not singing
3: Boys
0: Gin Club. And Juice or anything. Well, Boys Club's not a bad song.
3: That song's just not my kind of song.
0: Oh, why is Boys Club not your kind of song?
3: It's not. We all have our own taste.
0: I know, but I mean, it doesn't say anything bad in it.
3: Didn't say it did.
0: Right? There's no.
1: You just said it wasn't appropriate for children.
3: No, I didn't say it's not my kind of song.
0: Now, that same band has a song in the SpongeBob movie. A kid's movie.
3: Yeah.
0: Right? Is that a kid's movie, Matt?
3: Well, pretty much. But adults like it, too.
0: Yeah, well, I mean, I get that. But,
1: they have a song in the South Park movie?
0: Yeah.
3: Well, South Park's pretty...
0: Right. Well, the song is called Homo Rainbow. Well, it's actually called The Rainbow. Mm-hmm. Then they had to change it to Homo Rainbow. But they talk about there's many colors in the Homo Rainbow. Don't be afraid to let your color shine. Is that something you can get into?
3: Yes, that's very appropriate.
0: Right. Don't be afraid to let your color shine. And then it is appropriate because it is, I believe it is Pride Month, right?
3: It is Pride Month.
0: Okay.
3: Or June.
0: All right.
3: Are you going to celebrate?
1: But that definitely.
0: Am I going to celebrate? You know what? I've been down here to.
3: It's a festival.
0: I've been down to the festival down here on, I don't know, maybe a few years, just because it was big. Mm. And then there was one on Hanover Street. I think maybe was this right after COVID or there was. There was one on Hanover Street, and that one was interesting. Anyway.
1: Have fun. Hang with your friends.
3: We've lost a lot of our cultural festivals here in the city. It's so sad.
0: I think they still have the We Are One festival,
3: they
0: right?
3: They still have
0: They got to have that one.
3: But they've lost a lot of them.
1: I think we need a Hawaiian shirt fest.
2: I'd go for that.
3: And you're right there with it.
1: That's an appropriate shirt.
3: I like that shirt.
1: Well, you inspired me. I mean, I'll never have quite the style you have, but I still want to get a little flashy.
3: I'm not afraid of dressing up. You have to have courage and live your life.
1: You know, Glenn, that's one thing me and Peter always talk about with you is you definitely are your own person.
3: I am.
1: And you're definitely very unique.
3: Yeah, I am.
1: I think you're doing a great job. Keep it
3: Thank
1: up.
3: Thank you.
0: If
3: everybody wore the same stuff or talked about the same issue and there was no other opinions, we'd live in a dull world and we wouldn't get anything done.
1: Yeah, it'd be like Sierra Leone.
3: Yeah.
1: Not allowed to think for yourself.
3: Yeah.
0: Well, I mean, I think you can think for yourself. Nobody can tell what you're thinking.
3: You can't do it aloud.
1: Yeah.
0: Which one am I doing, Glenn, for
3: Unforgettable and the karaoke team is Easy Karaoke. That's the version.
0: Oh, really? Yeah. Easy karaoke.
3: Easy. It's with Nat King Cole and Natty King Cole.
0: Easy?
3: And I do both parts.
0: Is it Zoom karaoke?
3: No, it's Easy Karaoke.
0: I know. It's I get it. All right. Yeah, this is great.
3: That's the first song I ever sang in public.
0: Really?
3: Since 1970, yeah.
0: Okay, I'm going to open it up here. I'm going to turn it up. And

0: unforgettable. Thank you.
1: Wow. All right. Wow. Oh, whoops. Very nice, Glenn. Very nice.
2: Pretty impressive to hit those high notes this early in the morning.
1: Yeah, did you practice this morning?
3: Not really. I was so busy this morning. Yeah. Been up since 4 o'clock.
1: Oh, really? You slept a little bit last night.
3: Well, I slept from 2 to 4, 2 hours.
1: You only slept for 2 hours.
3: Yeah, sometimes I can't sleep. And the phone rings.
1: Well, it wasn't me.
3: No, it's people from all over the world. It's what I do. I do things. I can't sleep.
1: Really?
3: So
1: people from all over the world? Who's calling you from all over the world?
3: Oh, people from Africa, Asia.
1: Really? All the continents?
3: France. No, I wouldn't say all the continents, but...
2: Their
3: time zones are different than ours, so it's appropriate.
1: You're right. We have a call here this morning, Glenn. Good morning. You're on the air.
4: Morning, Peter. Good morning, Steve. Good morning, Matt. And, of course, my good friend, Glenn.
3: Good morning, Chairman.
4: What a way to wake up, Peter.
1: I know. I figured you'd like it. I was just going to say, Manchester is very lucky to have someone like Glenn.
4: Yeah, never disappoints.
2: Never.
3: I'm glad to hear that.
1: See, that's a compliment coming from...
3: It is. The chairman of the board.
1: Yeah, over there on the west side.
3: The chairman of the board. Were you upset with me Tuesday night, the way I wanted to cut that budget and where to put it?
4: No, I'm not upset with anyone that goes up there and speak. I think it's a good thing. It's good to hear, you know, both sides of different issues and... believe me, when you're working on the budget, it's not as easy as just picking numbers out of the sky and saying, this is what we're going to cut, this is what we're going to do. The responsible way is to work with everyone. We got 14 people on that board, and including the mayors for 15th.
1: Now, can I ask a serious question?
4: To work together.
1: Can I ask you a serious question, Alderman? Are we working with bananas here or apples?
2: Or both.
4: And we're working with rubber ducks.
1: Okay. All right. All these things.
2: I got a shirt for that.
4: I'm sure there are shirts. But it's I get it. You know, people want to bring props and to make their points. Mm-hmm. You know, that's the way it goes. I mean, we. You know, Alderman Trishiani, Alderman Burkish, myself, and several others, you know, we've been working our tails off on this, and we've been working with our friends on the other side of the aisle to get this done. You know, I'm still optimistic. I'm still hoping that we can come to a conclusion and get the city on the right track. It's not easy. The mayor knows it. We know it. Everyone knows it. Everyone on that board. And like I said, it's not, you know, we've got someone like Anna Thomas, for example, you know, the other, you know, the Alderman Vincent, Alderman Terrio, and Alderman Thomas presented us with some cuts that, you know, we looked at, and we reached out to the departments to see what the impact would be, which is the responsible thing to do. And one of them, for example, and I used it the other night, is Anna Thomas. You know, there was a $250,000 cut. I used it the other night, is Anna Thomas. You know,

0: to help out. And so she did her part, you know, and other departments throughout our city, the police department, the fire department, the public works, they're all pitching in. The library, you know, we don't want to close the West Side Library. It may not be a big thing to some people who don't use it, just like the bus situation. You know, just because I don't use the bus or someone else doesn't use the bus, there are a lot of people out there, Glenn being one of them, that depend on the bus to get to and from work, to get to and from doctor's appointments, to get to and from the grocery store, and to get to and from the Veterans Hospital. Yeah. It's a big thing for these people. And to target, you know, a department such as that, because you don't think the use, you know, people are using the buses. Well, over 300,000 people used the buses last year. They may not always be full, and there may be some times that they're not full, just like airplanes aren't always full. So you're gonna cut that route just because you have one flight that isn't full.
1: Yeah. No, totally understand.
0: It's not as easy as people think. Let's put it that way, to work a budget.
1: Yeah, and I think, including myself, I don't think a lot of people know really what goes on behind the scenes. You know, you just think these, you know, guys are working for the city, sitting around, you know, on the side of the road, or, you know, I don't think a lot of people know what actually, how things work, you know. And
2: a lot of arguments.
1: Buzz has actually kind of told us a little bit of some of the things DPW is responsible for. I mean, this is part of our infrastructure, you know, and I don't think a lot of people know what it takes to get this city, you know.
0: Yeah. I've received phone calls, I've received emails from, you know, concerned taxpayers. We're all concerned. I mean, I don't think there's anyone on that board, including the mayor, that wants our taxes to increase. But no matter which budget, whether it's his budget, whether it's the Vincent, Thomas, and Terrio budget, or whether it's the budget that we're presenting, our taxes are going up. All right, so what you've got to do is you've got to look at what's the best budget for the city to operate. Prices go up. Well, prices go up for city services, too. Unfortunately, that's the way it goes. Hot Top is one of the biggest ones. You want our roads paved. You want our sidewalks fixed. Well, you're going to have to pay more and more money for the hot tub because it's oil-based, and we all know fuel's going up. Well, we have to, and that hits us. It hits all of us. Again, it's not easy. We don't, you know, we're not saying, that. I don't think there's one person on the board that says, geez, I can't wait to be an alderman so I can raise taxes. That's not how it works. We, you know, be responsible and do what's right for the city.
1: There you have it. All right. Alderman Bill Berry, thank you for calling in this morning. We appreciate it. I got to get to Andy.
0: Yep.
2: Have a great day.
0: Andy's the best. Yeah. We'll see you guys.
1: All right. Thank you again. All right. Alderman Bill Berry chiming in this morning.
3: Great to hear from the chairman.
1: All right. And let's see. Yeah, man, Andy's probably just waiting for us.

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1: And now from ManchesterInkling.com, it's Andrew Sylvia.
2: All right, we'll just kind of link up with Andy. And good morning, Andy.
3: Good morning, Peter.
2: Yeah, all right. We just had Alderman Bill Barry call in.
3: I was on the Facebook Live there for a little bit. Sorry, I'm a little late, but I guess I was late anyway, so no worries.
2: Yeah, it all works out. It all works out.
3: All worked out.
2: All right. What do we got in the big headlines, Andy?
3: Well, other than Charlotte being sick yesterday, I guess she's a little better today. The big news is just the Alderman meeting the other night. I'll just stick with that. I'll give you the TDLR from another

0: perspective from what Bill Barry told you.
1: Sure.
0: Basically, the as you know, the aldermen could not come to consensus on Tuesday for any of the proposed budgets that are before them. Basically, the two main contenders at this point are the mayor's budget and the Trisciani-Berkus budget.
1: All right.
0: Which are, the Trisciani-Berkus budget will need a override, and that'll take 10 votes of the board. And right now they have 9. So they'll need to pick off one of the other members, and that's going to be tough because the rest of them are Republicans, and they've made pledges not to override the tax cap. So
1: right.
0: If they go with the majority, then they might be in danger of not being an alderman again. So it's going to be very difficult for them to agree to go over the tax cap. But in the end, it's if they don't do that, then there's going to be a lot of things that'll be have to be cut. I know the roads, the DPW recommended $12 million for road repair, and I believe the mayor's budget put in $6 or $7 million.
2: Seven.
0: So there's that. That's a big thing. Obviously, the police contracts are still undergoing deliberations, and that might require an override, although people on the Republican side say no, it won't. And then, of course, the big thing is the school budget, which is a separate budget from the city budget. And Superintendent Shamil has said if they don't get, I believe, around $253 million, they'll have to fire people. The Board of School Committee has said that they're asking her not to fire anyone and instead cut other things instead of firing people. So if they don't get that money, there might be no bus service for anyone living within 2 miles of school. There might be kids who will have to pay to be on sports teams. It's uncertain. So we're going to see what happens over the next few days. The deadline under the city charter is next Tuesday. So there will be probably a special meeting. It was alluded to that the meeting would be next Tuesday, but I didn't hear it specifically said that this may be Tuesday. I know Alderman Sapkins had joked that he had a veterinary appointment for his dog on Tuesday, so I think it's going to happen on Tuesday, but they didn't like say it's going to happen on Tuesday, but I'll keep you posted on that, whatever I hear.
1: Okay.
0: I mean, maybe it already happened, they didn't tell me, but it can go beyond that if the mayor vetoes a budget, which is what happened 2 years ago. To my knowledge, that's the first time in modern Manchester history that budget was vetoed. I talked to the city clerk's office, and they don't remember that ever happening past 1970. So
1: really,
0: yeah, we'll see what happens. I apologize. I didn't hear what Alderman Barry had to say, but that's what I got for you. I have a story on Inklink. It's over 1,200 words long, so
1: enjoy.
0: I have all the details for you.
1: All right.
0: Missed it.
1: Did you mention Glenn at the in your article?
0: Oh yes, he had a very. I think he had the best outfit I've seen him in at the meeting.
1: Have you seen him this morning yet?
0: Not yet. I'll check the Facebook Live again. Is it the same outfit?
1: Is it the same outfit,
2: no.
1: Glenn? This is a new outfit. You're gonna check this one out. It may be the best one yet.
0: Okay. Yeah. He's a fashion plate.
1: Yeah.
0: He's always stylish. And I will say one thing. I was counting the people for an override and against an override in public comment, and I honestly couldn't tell if Glenn was for it or against it. He like said aspects of both. So Glenn, do you think an override would be a good idea, or do you think it's not a good idea?
2: Not 12%. There's some waste.
0: Well, not 12%, but how about 4%?
2: If it's for the betterment of the city and we move it forward, yes. If it's like cutting the buses and we lose $500,000 from the federal government, and then we have 100 people that lose their jobs and they end up being on welfare, that's not to the benefit of the city.
0: Okay. So, what Glenn's talking about was the Sapkins-Cantor budget. Basically, that was the budget recommended by the mayor, plus some other cuts. In particular, it would cut the bus budget by half. And that was defeated pretty soundly, so that one's dead.
1: All right.
3: Good.
0: Yeah, so Yeah, so the thing, yeah, right now, this year, the tax cap is 3%. In Manchester, the tax cap goes toward revenue and expenditures, and it's calculated by taking the three past years of the Consumer Price Index from the U.S. Department of Trade, I believe, and, from the federal government, and then they divide it, and this year that comes up 3%. So anything above 3%, anything above the 3% raise from last year's revenue or expenditures would need an override.
2: Of course, and if the state would pass the $140 million that they owe us that they won't give us, we'd be okay.
0: Yeah, there was a lot of talk about in the public comment about how the state and the federal government is not is downshifting costs. That's another thing that's been mentioned. Yeah, Glenn's correct.
1: All right.
0: And again, Victoria Sullivan said that that was not the case, and she said Manchester is getting more than ever has gotten before, so there's also opposing views.
1: Okay. Okay. Is that true, though, by number-wise?
2: Well, it didn't happen in 1 year. $140 million has been it's the ongoing so much a year that it gives you less on certain articles, and we don't get our fair share because a lot of the small towns throughout the state that our state legislatures decide, why are we giving them so much money? Because you're giving us all the problems. They are. They send their people to us that they don't want to deal with. And we have to deal with it.
0: Yeah, the other towns have sent homeless people to us. They've like literally driven them here.
1: Yeah.
0: That's been documented.
2: Yeah.
1: All right. Boy, the fun continues.
2: Yeah.
0: The fun continues.
1: By the way, Will in our Facebook Live room says about Glenn's outfit. He says Glenn looks like an oil spot in a rainy parking lot. You know.
0: That's not right.
1: Yeah. All right. Well, you're going to check Glenn's outfit out. It is hot. It's the best one yet.
3: Just go dead.
0: Okay.
2: And it's only going to get better.
1: It's only. That's right. He just outdoes himself each week.
0: Yeah, didn't you say you bought all your outfits for 3 cents or something like that?
2: A penny. This outfit is two is a penny.
0: They don't even make pennies anymore. How'd you find the penny?
2: Oh, they're still making pennies. They're trying to get rid of making pennies. They haven't.
0: They stopped making pennies.
1: Yeah, pennies.
2: No, they haven't stopped yet. The Congress has to decide that, and they haven't decided that yet.
0: Well, there's a shortage anyway.
2: There is a shortage, yes.
1: Right. All right, what do we got here? Want to do a quick grocery game, right, Andy?
0: Yep, let's do that.
1: All right, here we go, Andy's grocery game. And we're very excited. It's June 4th. What are we voting on? What are we bidding on today?
0: Today's going to be tea, iced tea.
1: Iced tea. Mm. Something to keep you cool in the hot summer sun, Glenn.
2: Very appropriate.
1: That's right.
3: It's Glenn's drink.
2: It is.
1: He likes iced tea?
2: Year-round.
1: Year-round iced tea. Do you make sun tea at home where you just put
2: the
1: tea
2: summer.
1: Bags? Yeah, you leave it out in the sun.
2: Yeah.
4: I make sun tea as well.
1: Oh, Steve, you make a good sun tea?
4: Actually, yes.
1: All right.
4: I have a big, huge glass jug that I make it in.
1: Very good. Very good. Well, good luck today. In the grocery game.
2: I lost a cook an egg out in the sun.
1: Really?
2: Yes.
1: Really?
2: Really hot?
1: You did it? Put
2: it in the pan, put it on.
1: You cooked an egg on the sidewalk, they say, the old cliche.
2: But it's in a pan, it's not on the tar. It's
1: very interesting. Matt, you're also a contestant this morning. Tell us a little something about yourself.
3: I like Hawaiian shirts.
1: All right, Matt. Let's go to the first item up for bid.
0: All right, first item for bid is Arizona Arnold Palmer light half and half iced tea and lemonade.
1: All right.
0: It's a gallon.
1: All right.
2: Gallon.
1: All right, we're going to start off with Matt here this morning. What is your bid, Matt?
3: Well, Peter, I decided to go with $2.49 today.
1: $2.49. Okay. Let's go next. To Steve, who loves iced tea.
4: Yes. I'm going to say $4.99.
1: $4.99. All right, we'll let Glenn the artist.
2: And I'm going to say $4.98 because I drink a lot of tea. I know what a gallon costs.
1: Okay, you know what a gallon costs. All right.
2: Depending what brand.
1: I mean, I don't know. I'm just going to go with $5. I don't know. Let's go to the answer. What do we have, Andy?
0: 409.
1: 409. So Matt will take that one with his low bid of 249. Matt, you are safe from elimination.
2: Stole it.
1: Let's go to...
3: I'm good at what I do.
1: That's very good. Let's go to the...
0: It's 409, you said. You said 249? Oh, yeah, that's right. Never mind.
1: Oh, yeah, it was a low bid, yes.
0: Okay.
1: All right. Very, very good. Let's go to the next item up for bid, Andy.
0: All right, next one is Brisk Lemon Flavor Iced Tea. It's a 12-pack of cans, and the cans are 12 ounces.
1: All right, let's go to Steve.
4: 649.
1: This is a 12-pack, you said?
0: 12-pack.
1: All right, let's go to Willette Glen.
2: 558.
1: 558. Wow. Iced tea, I mean, I like Steve's bid, really. I really do, but I'm going to go with 599. All right, Matt, here you go.
3: One penny.
1: 1 cent.
3: Yeah, but Glenn pays for clothes.
1: All right, let's go to the... What do we have, Andy? What is the price?
0: $7.99. Do you remember the commercials for that one?
3: The next Steve, baby.
1: $7.99, so Steve will take that one, correct?
4: Yep.
1: All right. Steve, you are safe from elimination. Let's go to the next item up for bid.
0: Gold Peak Brewed Unsweetened Black Iced Tea. And it's a 59-ounce bottle.
1: All right, 59-ounce bottle. This is big. Let's go to Glenn.
2: $3.98.
1: Whoa. All right. I'm going to go with this is a $4.99. And Matt.
3: $5.49,
1: Matt says. You all right, Matt, over there? You feeling all right?
3: Yeah, I'm just going to go get my heartburn meds in a minute.
1: All right. Steve, what do you say?
4: $6.
1: Steve goes with the big bid of $6. And did we already do Glenn?
2: Yep.
1: All right. We already did me?
2: Yeah. I don't know about you. Did you do yours?
1: Yeah. Yeah, I have $4.99. I think I went, you went second. Five. Oh, yeah. You started with you. Okay. What do we have for our price, Andy?
0: It is $3.19.
1: So, Glenn, no, you're overbid. We all overbid. Unfortunately, not a good thing. Especially for me.
2: Or for me.
1: Or Glenn. We're going to be eliminated. Let's go to the next.
3: Two left.
1: I know. Let's go to the next item.
0: All right. The next one is Snapple, or Snaple, if you prefer to call it that way. Zero sugar lemon flavored iced tea, 12-pack, and each bottle is 16 ounces.
1: A 12-pack of 16-ounce bottles.
0: Yeah,
3: the best stuff on earth.
1: All right, and I go first here. I'm going to go with, a 12-pack. I mean, this is going to be $11.99. That's right. It's Snapple. Let's go to Matt.
3: $8.99.
1: It's a 12-y. All right, let's go to Steve.
4: $9.49
1: for Steve. He's right up there too. And we'll let Glenn the artist.
2: $7.98.
1: And the price, Andy, is
0: $8.99.
3: Boom.
1: $8.99, and Matt gets it. Oh, where's my thing? Yeah, Matt gets it right on the money here.
3: Thank you.
1: Yeah, you got it right on the money. Very good, Matt. Thank you. All right, let's go to the next item up for bid.
0: Next one is a 16-ounce bottle of Just Iced Tea Organic Peach Oolong.
1: All right. We're going to start with Matt.
3: $2.69.
1: All right, and Steve, what do you think?
4: $2.79.
1: Well, that Glenn.
2: What else can I take? I'm going to take $3.
1: $3. I'm going to go with, what is it again, Andy?
0: Just Iced Tea. The flavor is Organic Peach Oolong.
1: Okay. I'm going to go $3.01. All right. What do we have, Andy?
0: It is $2.59.
1: Oh, okay, $2.59. We all overbid. So that's it. We are eliminated, Glenn.
2: We are.
1: We are eliminated. Glenn, there you go. Here I go, and Steve, and Matt. Right?
3: That's it.
4: Yep.
1: Let's go. What are we bidding on, Andy?
0: Okay, it's peace tea. Vienna peace tea. Flavor is razzleberry iced tea. And the can is 16 ounces.
1: Ooh, a can of 16-ounce raspberry.
0: Razzleberry.
1: Razzleberry.
0: Yeah. I don't know if that's different, but it's probably raspberry.
1: Remember those candies, Razzles?
3: Yeah, I love those things.
0: Is that like the Gobstoppers?
1: Yeah.
0: Similar?
1: Yeah. Well, the yeah. But they're made by the same company.
0: Yeah, the Wonka thing, yeah.
1: All right, let's go. Let's see. I think we're going to start with Steve here. Good luck, Steve. I'm rooting for you.
4: $2.99.
1: All right, let's go over to Matt, where he got 2 points during the game. Good
3: what was
1: luck.
3: This again?
1: Good luck, Matt. I am rooting for you.
0: PST.
1: Yes.
3: And it's a 16-ounce?
1: Yeah.
0: It's a 16-ounce can of razzleberry peace tea.
1: And Steve got you right there in the middle. Who knows?
3: I'm going to go 1 penny.
1: 1 penny. You're going to go lower than that. All right. What do we have, Andy?
0: It is 99 cents.
1: 99 cents. Oh, wow. Congratulations to Matt.
2: Matt, the penny works.
1: All right.
3: It just works.
1: All right. Congratulations, Matt. Thanks for playing. Steve, better luck next time, and certainly for us, better luck. All right, Andy. We'll talk to you again tomorrow.
0: See you tomorrow.
1: All right. Thank you very much, Andy Sylvia, Manchester Inklink, where everything in Manchester connects. You can find out what's going on around town at manchesterinklink.com or .news. We'll go with that.

0: 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Call us at 250-6007. It's the morning show.
1: Good morning, Manchester. Here's Peter White.
2: All right, we have 64 degrees outside right now. We got lots of sunshine. Going to be a high of 90 degrees today. I mean, I don't know what to say. Get out your Hawaiian shirts like I'm out here.
3: And it's not going to be very humid. It's perfect.
2: It is beautiful. Yeah. I mean, wow.
4: No, no, not the heat.
3: You don't like the heat?
4: Not the heat, it's humidity.
2: No, I think
3: there,
2: this
3: there
2: is...
3: There won't be much humidity.
2: Tomorrow we're going to have a very similar day.
3: Yeah.
2: Saturday, same thing. And then Sunday, we got some storms coming in, and it will cool off a little bit, but not too much. Mid-70s as a high.
3: We are in the June now.
2: I love the June.
3: Yeah.
2: Yeah.
4: Did you just call it the June?
3: The June.
2: Yeah. No, serious.
3: It's a flare.
2: It's a great month.
3: It is.
2: One of the best.
3: June, July, August, September, October. I love it.
2: Right, those summer months, right? Yeah. Well, I mean,
3: not very long.
2: You like the October?
3: Yeah, well, it can be warm. It can be in the 80s in October.
2: Yeah, it can be.
4: I like the November.
3: That's nice, too.
2: Yeah, we're just going to start putting the in front of all the months now.
4: The November has the Thanksgiving in it. So.
3: Yeah, I do love winter, but it's just the longest season of the year. It's too much.
4: What?
2: Yeah.
3: And this year, winter was so long.
2: It feels like it's long.
4: Yeah, it's only like 3 months.
2: It's the same thing as everything else.
3: But we didn't get any spring this year, very little of it. It was so cold this spring.
2: Yeah, I had to bundle up. I had to bundle up this spring.
4: June, it's still cold.
3: We were still selling, as of yesterday, fuel for people who can't afford to buy in big amounts.
2: Really?
3: So it's still cold. Cool, but it's warming up now. So I think we're all set.
2: Okay. That's very interesting.
4: You guys are still selling pellets?
3: Yep.
2: Really? People buy them now? Do you sell them cheaper this time of year?
3: No. The company makes that rule.
2: Well, I know, but who's buying those? Why would you? You could, you know.
3: The people who only heat with that. Some people only heat with that.
4: Yeah, okay. Now they've got the pellet.
2: No, I get it.
4: They got the barbecues that are pellet run.
2: Okay. Yeah,
4: so
3: they get the pellet.
2: Smarty Pants Matt here wants to, very good.
4: I mean, I'm always right.
2: Yeah, very smart.
4: Yeah.
2: Very smart.
3: Not as heavy as a log.
4: I'm a very smart guy.
2: Not heavy as a log, yes.
4: Magnificent.
2: So I do want to talk a little bit about that announcement coming up at the Rex Theater, and that'll be on Tuesday night.
4: You excited?
2: I don't know.
4: I was thinking about it last night.
2: Well, you know what? I don't know what it's going to be. People are telling me it could be like some, you know, pretty popular local, like hyper local in the area bands, or I'm not sure, but I'm sure it is going to be fantastic, whatever it is. I know this is, this is going to be interesting to get people to come downtown and just listen to some music. Veterans Park, like we did back in the day.
3: Yeah.
2: I was talking to someone yesterday back in the 90s. We were talking about like when that year, summer, Tracy Chapman came. And I looked at some of the other, Stevie Ray Vaughan was here like very soon before he passed away.
5: Yeah, he was there. A month for Jill Cocker.
2: Yeah, a month. And I remember that. But I mean, Crosby, Stills, and Nash played down at Veterans Park also in 1987. See, I don't remember that.
5: I don't either. If I had known, I definitely would have been there.
2: Yeah, it was, there were some great ones. I was surprised. You said Joe Cocker and Stevie Ray Vaughan. That was the same one, right? That was the same show?
5: Yep.
4: That's huge.
5: Yeah.
2: I think Johnny Winter came down here to play.
5: Really?
2: I think so. I mean.
3: For 2-3 years in a row, we used to have a Journey. The Journey for.
4: You didn't hear the new rule?
3: What's the new rule? He doesn't like Journey
4: either. We don't talk about Journey.
3: Oh, my God.
2: Yeah. I like Steve Perry.
3: Well, then that was part of Journey at one time.
2: Yeah.
4: He was Journey.
2: He was. There was a Steve Perry band.
3: He was then, yes.
2: Yeah, he is now, too.
3: Well, no, he doesn't sing in that band anymore.
2: Well, I know, but what songs are we singing, though? All Steve Perry songs that he originally sang on.
3: I hear you.
2: Yeah, I just like I don't know. I'm not falling for it, and I don't like that guitarist Neil Schon. But that's my own problem. I know a lot of people love Journey, and a lot of people, you know.
4: Yeah, he's like Kid Rock. Everyone loves him.
5: I mean,
4: yeah.
5: You can like the music without liking the person.
3: That's right.
2: Well, I know, but I just got to, you know, a lot of that, a lot of some of the songs are overplayed, though.
5: Yeah, I just try to disassociate that sometimes with some of the bands that I like but might have an issue with somebody in the band.
2: And I just don't want to see, anyway.
4: I'm calling Shenanigans.
2: You are. Good morning. You're on the air.
6: Morning, Peter. You're absolutely correct with Stevie Ray Vaughan. He performed in Manchester on July 1st, 1990, and then he passed away about 6 weeks later on August 27th.
2: Yeah, John Manning, his dad saw the show, and he saw Stevie Ray Vaughan leaving, right? Like right when the concert was over, he was getting out of there, and he's quoted as saying, "Great show, Stevie." That's a true story.
6: Yeah, that's a shame. Yeah. And we also had, you know, Sam Kinison at Raspberries here back in the 90s, and then a couple of months later or so, he passed away too.
2: Yeah, Raspberries. I forgot about that. I forgot about Raspberries out by the airport.
6: Yeah.
2: Cool.
3: Was there a curse going around then?
2: I don't know. Raspberry. I forgot about that place. How long was that
6: there? Yeah, big comedy club. That was a great comedy club in the 90s, early 90s. Late 80s into the 90s, I believe.
2: Yeah, we're all going to Raspberries.
6: It was in the plaza girl. That's still there, that strip thing that has the health club in it.
2: Oh, yeah. Wow. Raspberries. That's hilarious. I forgot about that.
6: All right. Not to be confused with Strawberries. Have a good day.
2: Thank you. Yes, the record store. I don't know, Matt.
4: I don't either.
3: So I have a question for you guys on music.
2: Okay, yeah.
3: Do you guys, when you go see a band, a concert, I should say, do you prefer just sitting there, standing there and hearing it? Or do you like it sometimes when they actually have the audience take part? Sing along for a couple of songs. And everybody gets excited.
4: Isn't that every concert?
2: Like Sweet Caroline, when Neil Diamond sings that.
3: That one.
2: Everyone.
4: Stop.
2: Or like, ba, ba, ba.
3: Or like Chris Martin when he has them sing along with him.
2: Oh, right.
4: Why are you going to bring up that?
2: During Fix You, you're talking about.
4: Horrible.
2: Right?
3: See, not horrible.
2: Fix You.
3: Did you hear the crowd?
2: The crowd goes crazy.
3: When he does Yellow and the crowd does it with him, you hear 100,000 people singing out there. That's fun.
4: Fun about singing a Coldplay song?
3: I don't want to sit down in a concert and just be bored. I want to take part.
4: See, I like to sit at the bar and watch the
2: Yeah.
4: I don't know. I'm not a big going to socialize and walk around.
3: You like to walk around. You like the booze board and you like the concert.
4: No, not at all. I just like to enjoy the concert my way.
2: Yeah. I want to go. I either walk around, I chill out. I don't.
4: Honestly, halfway through concerts now, I'm so old that I want to go home. Because it's just like, there's boring? Too many people.
2: Matt's very,
3: I love crowds. The bigger the crowd, the better.
4: Well, that's because you're the entertainer.
2: Have you ever crowd surfed, Glenn?
3: No.
2: Okay.
4: Well, that's the other thing. A lot of the music I listen to, I mean.
2: You surf on crowds.
4: Yeah. I'm not going to go and 50 years old, going to hop in the old marsh pit.
2: Yeah.
3: Mm-hmm.
2: I once crowd surfed Big Ol' Me at a Ween show.
5: I would like to have seen
2: that. Back at the end of the 90s, yes.
4: I got to crowd surf at the Channel in Boston.
2: So. Yeah, there you go. Well, that's pretty easy, though. Matt's like, you know, Matt's, no, he's a little lighter than everybody else.
4: No, you know how hard it was to get on the stage at the Channel?
2: Yeah, but I'm just telling you, you're probably easy to put up there.
5: Who was the show?
4: Napalm Death, Sacred Reich, Sepultura.
5: Oh, Sepultura, yeah.
3: So you got on stage, that's great.
4: Yeah, I also got a concussion because a bouncer jammed my head into a monitor.
3: Oh,
2: yeah.
5: Ow.
2: Yeah, Will says Peter's already stopped believing. I may have in Journey, yes.
4: Who hasn't?
3: I love that song. You guys start believing in yourself, Peter.
2: What do you mean? How many times can you hear that song, Glenn, before? How many times do you hear a song before it makes your ears bleed?
3: I know, but it's popular. You don't have to listen to it on the radio.
4: It was a dumb song when it came out. It's a dumb song
2: now. Don't say it was a good song when it came out. It was a,
3: because
2: you know.
3: You need to believe in yourself to succeed. You don't believe in yourself, you have a less chance of succeeding.
4: I'm yeah, but say, you don't need a song to tell you that.
2: You guys think, we'll get Pauly C on this one. Let's, do you think Don't Stop Believing made it to number one on the charts? Number one.
4: I'm going to say no.
2: You're going to say no. Steve, Don't Stop Believing, number one.
5: I think it did.
2: You think it did?
3: I think it did, too.
2: I'm going to say it did, too. I don't know. I don't know the answer. Paul. I was going to look it up, but I figured, you know.
4: Don't stop.
3: Paul, where are you?
2: But, I mean, I don't know about
4: that.
2: You want
4: to find out?
2: I don't know. Paul will
4: Yeah, he'll call.
2: Well, I mean, he might not. He's well, he works, too, you know.
3: Yeah, he does.
2: He works while he listens.
4: So he's
2: a working listener, yes. David Dismukes makes a good point. The Sopranos ruined Don't Stop Believing.
3: Really?
4: Oh, that was the end, wasn't it?
2: Well, the end was supposed to be interpreted, I think. You know, and a lot of people didn't like that.
4: No, and I think they did the other thing, too, where they kind of left it open.
2: Yeah.
4: So they could, you know, Sopranos, the children's years.
2: Okay, I thought I saw the...
4: Was that Saints in Newark or whatever?
2: Yeah.
4: That was great.
2: The prequel?
4: Yeah.
2: I watched that.
4: I thought that was great.
2: Now, yeah, we all watch those. Okay, Stephen Philbrook, Matt is right, I think. Journey has never had a number one hit.
3: Wow.
2: Which is hard to believe.
3: Really?
5: Yeah.
3: As popular as it is.
4: Did they stop believing?
2: No, but it's hard to believe because that song was huge. I remember that song being so huge. I know there was probably other songs out there at the time, like I Love Rock and Roll by Joan Jett.
4: Can't beat that song.
5: Yeah.
2: Obviously not, because I believe that. I mean, that was a big song. You know it was a big song in 1982 for a week? Like, it broke records? Olivia Newton-John's Physical.
3: Mm-hmm.
4: Oh, that's one of my favorite videos.
2: Really?
4: I love Olivia Newton-John. I loved her. She was amazing. That video with the spandex.
2: Yeah.
4: Physical.
2: I don't know.
4: There's a lot of props.
2: The one that was just overplayed at the time. Steve played Physical on Happy Wheels.
5: Did I really?
2: Oh, 100%.
5: It's one of those tunes. I honestly don't remember playing.
2: You know what? Because I think you had to, because you did make a point to play. It's pretty interesting because I do remember. You know, he made an interesting point to play the songs that, because Steve was obviously older at the time. We were all kids, like on a Saturday afternoon. And we wanted to hear whatever was, you know, we've been hearing on the radio. And
5: right.
2: That's what I interpreted going there as a, you know, very young roller skater and listener of music. All right. Good morning.
7: How are you doing, fellas?
2: We're doing pretty good. Where are you?
7: I'm sitting outside at the cabin. It's beautiful out here.
2: Right. Is it a little chilly?
7: No, man. The sun is shining. I mean, you can't get better weather. It's just been... yesterday was probably the best day I ever had there. Not winning money, boys, but...
2: Yeah, yeah.
4: I was going to say.
2: Nice.
7: Yeah, I mean, the weather's beautiful. Is the same thing there?
2: Yeah, it's really nice here.
7: Yeah, I mean, we're like, it's already in the 80s here.
2: Wow, nice.
7: Beautiful. Yeah.
2: Good. So, the ride up was nice?
7: Oh, man, yeah, smooth. You know, it's Wednesday morning, so, you know, there's nobody on the road, you know?
2: Yeah, absolutely. Smooth, you know? No, I get it, yeah.
7: Track was kind of dead yesterday, which was nice.
2: Now, what have you been eating while you're there?
7: I went to the restaurant right next door here.
2: Did you find something you could...
7: You talk about it. Yeah, steak and cheese they have there.
2: Oh.
7: Oh, my God.
2: All right.
7: But it was prime rib night. You guys would have loved it.
2: Oh, I like it.
5: Definitely.
4: That's a little too raw for Buzz.
2: You don't eat prime rib?
7: Well, man, that's all red. It's like...
3: I agree. I wouldn't eat it.
2: Oh, my God.
7: Yeah. I mean... this stuff, but I mean, it's like a Fred Flintstone one, you know, like they bring it out and it's huge. Yeah.
2: It'll knock your car on its side.
4: Buzz really doesn't get a little bit of ketchup.
7: You guys are talking about the Veterans Park concerts. I went to all of those.
2: Yeah, right. And
7: one of the best ones was America, believe it or not.
2: Yeah, that was a good one. I remember that.
7: They were really good.
2: Yeah, that's good stuff. They did it right. So the reason we're talking about some of those concerts in the park was they have an announcement on Tuesday night at the Rex Theater on what bands will be playing, because we got that
3: grant.
2: Yeah, right. We got the
3: 4 years.
7: Yeah. What do you think they're gonna go? They're gonna go new wave. I mean, most of our guys are all dead.
2: Yeah, I think they're gonna. Yeah,
7: guys, we want to see. Are either 80 years old or they're gone, you know?
4: Yeah, they're going new wave. They're going to have Frankie Goes to Hollywood first time.
2: Maybe we could. Let's see. I mentioned Loverboy. Why not Loverboy?
4: I want to see Dick Dale.
7: Loverboy? That's like, you can see women like Foxwoods or something, can you?
2: Oh, okay. Well, let me know. We'll head down.
7: You want to see Loverboy for real?
2: Why wouldn't you? Why wouldn't you?
7: I don't know, man.
4: Well, you know, it makes sense. There wouldn't be that many people there, so it wouldn't be crowded.
3: You go down a voice club, please.
2: Turn me loose, jeez. Turn me.
7: Yeah. I mean, you like that now, but you didn't like it then, right? Are you telling me? You liked it then.
2: What are we? I'm sorry, I'm reading. What are we talking about? I liked what?
7: Loverboy.
2: Oh, I got the record. I mean, I was a junior high, and it was an MTV thing, too.
7: That's true.
2: It was,
7: They were huge. But I don't know. I mean, they'll probably get at least one country band, I would think, which you're not going to like that, but I would think they'd get somebody like, Brad Paisley or someone like that, you know?
2: Yeah, I'm interested to see. Yeah, I'm interested to see what it is, but I mean, it's going to be something, because they're making a big announcement. Why not just announce it? You know what I mean?
4: But hold on.
7: They're not going to have a thing at the Rex Theater and announce, you know, some cover band or, you know, a band that's obsolete now. You know, this was money that they won, so these are big bands, I think. This is going to be a big deal.
2: All right. Yeah, I'm not sure.
4: I have a serious question for you guys, because Steve said Brad Paisley, I think, yesterday, too.
5: Yeah, I'd love to see him.
4: How do you guys think you're going to get Brad Paisley at Veterans Park? The guy sells out Gillette Stadium.
2: Well, Crosby, Stills, and Nash played.
7: He plays at Snow Arena, Matt.
4: Yeah, and sells it out. They're not going to put him in the park.
3: You can put 1,000 people in the park. We've had it before.
5: But you know what? Sometimes
7: it's a lot more than 1,000 people.
4: Yeah, but he's going to cost too much to get in there.
3: Well, he might do it if he's up this way. If he's in Boston, not far to come up and do it as a side
4: thing. Pro bono.
3: Yeah.
4: You know.
7: Yeah, it was just an example.
4: No, I know. No, it's like just you're the second person to say that.
7: Country guy, yeah.
3: Some bands will do that. If they're in the area, they may.
2: Right. I mean, we can just.
7: Who do you want to use as an example, Matt, for country artists? Who would you like to use for an example?
2: Kid Rock.
4: Kid Rock's way
7: too
4: big.
7: They get him, I'm not going.
3: You couldn't afford him anyway.
4: Well, yeah, and that's the thing. Like, we couldn't afford Brad Paisley or any of those guys, because they're huge. They're superstars.
5: Yeah, but
7: I mean, it was a grant. They have all the money.
3: Yeah,
7: they won the money.
3: They could afford Judd. He's country.
7: You better start a pool or something and start guessing.
3: Oh, I don't know if I want to do that.
2: Yeah, I know.
4: What were you going to say, Steve?
7: You get one right.
5: I was going to say, sometimes these artists that do, you know, the huge arenas and stadiums like that, like to pull back once in a while and do more intimate venues.
3: I agree.
5: To get away from doing that constantly.
3: Mm-hmm.
4: Yeah, but I mean, and you're someone who's been in the music industry. Don't they usually do that at, like, famous clubs, though? They're not going to just go to, like, Veterans Park in Manchester. They're going to want to go to, like...
3: It's summertime.
4: You know, like,
3: they want to go outside.
5: But like you say, we've had people like Chill Tucker, Stevie Ray Vaughan.
3: That's right.
5: You know, America and countless other high-profile bands.
2: Yeah.
5: Why not? would somebody like to maybe turn around and do an intimate thing mm-hmm. like that?
4: I'm just saying the reality yeah. of it is they don't do that these days. People saw money and management.
5: I got to disagree with you because they do.
3: They do.
5: Major acts. Hell, Rolling Stones will turn around and do a little club somewhere, no-name okay. club somewhere once in a while. Aerosmith used to do it.
4: But that's, okay, they're doing it in their hometown, number
5: Not
4: one.
5: Not necessarily.
4: So you think, you think Aerosmith's going to go to, what, let's say, a Greeley Park in Umpqua, Tennessee?
5: Well, you know what?
3: If they're in the area.
5: Aerosmith has played Greeley Park because I was working that show. I worked with the promoter that put that on back in 76.
4: I'm just saying, you're not going to get these major artists that are booking out and making millions to come here what?
5: There, for... There always is the possibility that something like that could happen. You
4: but it's not reality.
5: Can't, well, you know, I disagree with that. Yeah. If that's okay.
3: If they're in Boston, an hour away from here, they may want to do that and see the country while they're at it.
2: Oh, okay. All right, that makes sense.
4: Yeah, but logistically, just the cost of bringing the equipment...
3: They make millions a year to begin with. What are you talking about? They do it for the joy. They love the music. Not all about money.
8: Let's get ready to rumble!
4: No, are you kidding me? If you're selling tickets at an event for $1,000 a piece.
3: Man. Yeah, I wouldn't buy
4: it. You're doing it for the money? You're not doing it for the money? You'll love to do it? No, this is the thing. Is nowadays, it's all management companies. It's all promoters. It's all that. They have no say in what they do.
3: And that's why I will never have an agent.
2: I thought you were going to have this big Hollywood agent.
3: I decided not to because they're too controllable. They control everything. They take away your money.
2: Oh, okay.
3: They take away too much of your money, and they tell you where you're going to go, where you're not going to go, what you can sing, what you can't sing.
2: Okay,
3: that's
2: okay.
3: That's not me.
4: I know, like, one of the mascots, the guy who's, like, one of the mascots for a major NFL team. Right?
5: Mm-hmm.
4: And he's just a mascot.
2: Yeah.
4: He got tackled during a game.
2: Yeah.
4: He couldn't even answer a reporter's question from the local newspaper because of the media contracts that they have.
3: Okay. They have to respond.
4: So
2: what does that have to do with anything?
4: Well, because like these artists, they're not allowed to do this stuff. They don't make the decision.
3: They don't have the freedom that I want.
4: And they don't have the freedom even like the Stones do or stuff like that because back then these deals weren't the way they are now.
3: That's right.
2: Yeah, great.
4: Now the music deals are all about marketing, you know, and you got Clear Channel, you got all these people that pretty much own the rights.
9: Frankly, my dear, I don't.
7: Hey, Matt, I didn't know you were in the music industry.
2: He knows it all. He's a big know-it-all today.
4: I've worked
2: He's a big know-it-all today. He knows everything.
4: I've worked in clubs. I promoted nights. I've been around the band scenes for a long time.
2: Oh yeah,
7: I gotta go with a guess. Like somebody like Hootie and the Blowfish, like that level.
2: Well, I hope it's not that. I mean,
3: you don't like.
7: Well, you just want somebody you like.
2: No, well, I don't need it to be that though.
7: Yeah.
2: Darius Rucker has a whole new career.
4: Hootie
2: is in the past. Darius Rucker has his own country. I mean, thing now. I mean, okay. I mean, they could have a country night down here.
4: I think that would be great.
7: But he tours with the Blowfish still.
2: Oh, okay. I didn't know he toured with the Blowfish still.
4: We learned something new about Buzz and his music selections every day. Now he's a Hootie fan.
7: Matt told me. Matt told me.
2: Hootie and the Blowfish.
7: Matt told me. All right, guys. You have a good day. I'm heading to have some more breakfast and
2: all right, Buzz. Yeah, all right. On. Enjoy. Have fun.
7: All right. Take care.
2: All right.
3: You know, I'm on the radio on Saturday, 9 to 10.
2: Who is?
3: Matt Connaughton. I am.
2: Oh, you're on this week.
3: Yes, and I'm going to do some very powerful songs.
2: Powerful songs?
3: Volume.
2: Really?
3: Yes.
2: All right. I'm interested in this. I'm interested.
3: I mean, the last time I was there was in January, and I did a Bon Jovi song, and that wasn't quite, I'm there now, so I'm going to redo that one.
2: You know, it'd be a good one for you to try John Bon Jovi's Blaze of Glory.
3: That is a nice song.
2: It's a good song. Shot Down.
3: It's too late for me to do that now.
2: No, I know. But these are some songs that, what are we doing next, Glenn?
3: We're doing something very strange. It's called Do You Miss Me Too? And it's by Everhits.
2: All right. Do You Miss Me Too?
3: Yes. Every hit.
2: Do you know the song, Steve?
5: No, I've never heard of it.
2: All right.
3: I play it a lot. It's a foreign song.
2: Oh, it's foreign.
3: But it's beautiful.
2: It is
3: in English.
4: Never heard this one from Foreigner.
2: All right.
3: It's not from Foreigner. It's a foreign song.
2: Okay. Oh. And who does it? It is I See Ever Hits.
3: Ever Hits, yeah.
2: I don't think we know this song. I don't think a lot of us know this song.
3: They're from Europe or Australia somewhere.
2: Okay, Glenn, this is what I'm going to do. Right. I'm going to take a quick little break. We're going to come back, and Glenn's going to sing a wild, weird new one for us.
3: Not wild, just love variety.
2: Okay. All right. Oh, boy. Hold on a second. There we go, Glenn. All right.
0: It's the morning show.
1: 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Good morning, Manchester.
2: Ooh la la. Yes.
3: La la.
2: Ooh la la. That's a great saying.
5: Ooh la la.
2: Ooh la la.
3: Hawaiian. Ooh la la.
2: Is ooh la la Hawaiian?
4: It's French.
3: You can
2: Ooh.
3: Take it down.
2: Ooh, la la.
4: I think it's like a French
3: thing. It is French. Ooh, la la.
2: You can say it so many different ways.
3: Yes, you can.
4: Right? Ooh, la la.
3: You can say it in Hawaiian.
2: Ooh, la la.
4: Who are you, Pepe Le Pew?
3: Ooh, la la. Look at that Hawaiian shirt.
2: Ooh, la la.
4: Listen, man. This Hawaiian shirt thing is the best addiction I've ever had.
2: It's good. Ooh, la la. All right. Let's see. Phone lines are open. 250-6007. And we have Willette Glenn here in studio with us. So looking forward to another song. Now, Glenn, this song is called Do You Miss Me Too?
3: And I've personalized it.
2: Okay, who are you singing this to?
3: To my audience.
2: All right. Is this to your ex-wife?
3: No, my audience. In fact, there's an advertisement in there. It says Willette Glenn, the artist.
2: It does.
3: I added stuff.
2: It's all about you, Glenn.
3: No, you have to proclaim yourself. You're not going to succeed otherwise.
2: Okay. Proclaim yourself. What do you proclaim yourself?
3: That I am an entertainer and I'm going to succeed.
2: All right. Here you go. Right here live on the morning show, we have the artist.
4: Willette
2: Glenn, the artist.
3: You had it.
2: I know, man. Yeah.
3: There it is.
2: There it is. Whoa.
3: Da da da da da da da da da da da da. Enjoy the ballad.
2: Right.
3: I've lived a life every night, and I'm still hoping that you might just walk on by. It's quiet at home and it feels too alive, like those memories dancing within the light. There's something that I'm not ready for you. Your name, Willette Glenn, the artist, still lingers in the air. Or like that perfume that you left behind somewhere. Or do you miss?

0: like you. And those floors still remembers every move we made the other night.
1: Ooh la la.
0: I walked through all the rooms that we once knew so well.

0: different.
1: I mean, that's crazy.
2: Amazing.
0: That's different. Wow.
1: Yeah, it is. I don't think I've ever heard that
0: it's
1: song.
0: Derpy.
2: Dude, you got Buzz listening out there in the toga.
1: He just made his day.
2: It. Yeah.
0: I wonder if the guy from Denver's still there. He's from here, actually. He was on vacation.
1: Oh, really?
0: Last week. He called here last week.
1: Who called?
0: The guy from Denver. He was visiting in Denver, his son.
2: Oh, Chucky.
1: Oh, okay. Okay. Oh, yeah. He brought donuts, right? Whoopie pies.
2: Yeah, and those.
1: I ate all those whoopie pies.
2: You ate all of them?
1: I did.
2: Did you?
1: I did, yeah.
0: He likes a good whoopie pie.
1: I ate them all, as I should. I will eat them again.
2: You know, whoopie. You ate them all, okay?
0: Whoopie.
1: Yeah. All right. Yeah. Let's see. That was excellent, though. Let's check into our Facebook Live. Good, David. Okay. David Dismukes. Good morning. He says he's watching with the sound down, but the captions on.
0: The captions.
1: Yeah. So he can sing. Maybe he's singing himself.
2: Yeah. It's like karaoke.
1: It's like karaoke. It's, what would you call that?
0: As long as he knows it.
2: At home karaoke?
0: Yeah.
1: Maybe.
2: Oh, no. A cappella karaoke. Because there's no music.
0: That's right.
1: Yeah.
0: Right.
1: Thank you. Will says, when Glenn sings, it's my penance for pooping on cowboy hats and boots. Well, maybe you're right. Maybe you're right. I mean, I don't know. I don't know. I don't need that.
2: First, I think, cool.
1: Right. That's all right. Hey, if cowboy boots are your thing and you love cowboy boots, I mean, good for you. Yeah, that's great. Do you like cowboy boots?
0: I've worn them before.
1: Really?
0: Not a big thing for me, though.
1: Really?
2: Did you ride a horse?
0: I've ridden horses before. I rode a moose once.
2: What?
0: Well, the moose, the mother died.
1: You didn't ride a moose.
0: Yes, the mother died and the farmers there, they raised it. So when it was so high, we were able to ride it. When it got too big, you couldn't.
1: Well, I don't think you're supposed to ride a moose, and I don't think...
0: Well, that's why it was
1: how
0: different.
1: How did you ride the moose? How did he let you ride
2: it? Yeah,
1: I
2: got caught.
0: Well, it was a trained moose, okay? It was raised...
1: Matt, can you
0: humans.
1: Ride a moose?
2: No, I don't think you can... Dude, their brain is the size of a peanut. You can't train
0: you
2: it.
0: You can drive a camel, you can drive a moose. You can ride a moose.
1: So you...
2: Can you ride a
1: your
2: moose?
1: Your resume is amazing, Glenn.
2: Hey, I am going to Google this, okay? If I end up in a mental hospital for this, you're getting me out.
1: Why? I mean...
2: Can you ride a moose?
0: Well, not a wild
1: moose.
0: From
1: New Hampshire.
0: This was not a wild moose. It was tamed.
1: Well, how are there any tame moose out there?
2: Let's just see if we can ride one first.
1: Can you even... Does anyone even have a moose? Like, are you allowed to have a moose?
0: Not today. You probably were then.
1: But even in a zoo or anything, is there a moose?
0: I don't know if there's a moose there. But these are wild animals. But this one was raised by a farmer, so it was a pet.
2: No.
0: It was a pet.
2: Calling shenanigans again.
1: Okay, I'm not starting any. We're not...
2: You cannot practically or safely ride a moose.
1: Wow.
2: Well, they are large enough to carry a human. They are solitary, highly unpredictable.
1: Glenn's not very heavy, though.
2: And psychologically unstable. Untamable, sorry. Past attempts to domesticate them, such as by Sweden and Russia, failed because moose easily panic, are aggressive, and nearly impossible to feed.
0: Yeah, that's because they're full grown. This one was not full grown yet.
1: No, we're actually getting some conflicting information.
0: I don't think so.
1: Yeah, we are. Hold on. We have another. We have
0: a tame moose.
1: So it says AI says you can technically ride a moose, but all expert sources agree it is unsafe, impractical, and often illegal due to their aggressive temperament, unsuitable anatomy.
0: I did it once.
1: And ethical concerns. But how old were you when you did that? Was it the same year you got the Fiero?
0: 17 years old.
1: Oh, so no wonder you were riding moose. You had $2,000 in your pocket.
0: You're funny.
1: Right? Is that the same year you got the $2,000?
0: It is.
1: Wow. What year was that? 69? That was a good year for you.
0: Around that year.
2: Rode a moose. Made a couple grand.
1: What would you say are your best years, Glenn, of your life? What would you say your
0: my 20s, my 30s, and my 40s.
1: Really?
0: But now the 2020s are. I mean, I never imagined that I would go out and do concerts. Never.
1: Yeah.
2: And look at you now, selling out arenas.
0: I never thought, I wouldn't say I'm selling out arenas, but I thought that I'd be wearing this fashion of clothing either.
1: Right, well, we, yeah.
0: So.
1: I know, you're always surprising
0: life
1: us.
0: Life goes on, you have to reinvent yourself.
1: I've known you for years. You're always surprising us.
0: I'm always inventing myself.
2: For some reason, that outfit screams Shakedown Street. Disco Dead to me.
1: Really? Okay. Okay. I like Will's version of it. The oil stain in a wet parking lot is pretty good.
0: It's on fire.
1: Is that fire?
0: It's on fire. It's kinda, so bright.
1: Okay. Okay. And the blue part of the fire actually is the hottest part, guys.
2: It is.
0: Cools right. It off. It cools it off.
1: Fire actually is the hottest part, guys.
2: It is.
0: Cools right. It off. It cools it off.
1: But then on a hot day like this, though, that must just be

0: what? Is there a little hole? Is there a hole where you have to, you know, if you have to use the restroom?
1: Oh my God! Look at you.
0: Well, most pants have a hole, you know, like a little with a zipper.
1: Well, there's a zipper. So fly. There's so a way to go up north.
0: Yeah, and so that has a fly?
1: Well,
0: or do you just pull them down?
1: You pull them down just the front, not the back.
0: Okay.
1: Look at you.
0: I know, right?
2: Well, please, Glenn, tell me you're not the guy that goes into the public urinal, drops trowel right down
1: the ground. No, I don't.
0: All the way down.
2: Yep. Well, I can't all the way down.
1: People do that with jeans on them. Say, what are they doing? They have a zipper.
2: There's Glenn. Yeah. Full Monty.
1: No, I wouldn't do that.
0: No, Glenn's not a, you know.
2: Then it's
0: not like that.
1: I'm very
0: that,
1: private. Though,
2: those pants would really look like an oil stain on a floor.
0: I'm very private.
1: I'm very private.
0: Yeah.
2: I'm just messing with you, man.
1: I know.
0: Yeah.
2: You're good people.
0: I think we're all wearing underwear here. I know I am.
1: So am I. How about ABBA?
0: Steve, are you commando right now?
3: Nope.
0: Okay. Steve is not commando. Matt, you're commando?
2: No.
0: Oh, okay. Okay. All
2: right. I have a thing with nice big socks deal. And like right now, I just got Hurley underwear. Ooh, they're nice.
1: Hurley underwear. It's nice.
2: Yeah.
0: Oh, you got Hurley underwear?
2: Yeah. They're super comfortable.
0: Really?
2: Yep.
0: Best underwear you've ever had?
2: No, the best underwear I've ever owned are the Stance ones.
0: Okay. Wow. You're pretty fancy.
2: I'm not fancy. I just like to be
0: comfortable. I think some of us, they're just regular folk, we just go to the store and buy some Hanes.
2: Dude, that doesn't, not anymore. It's 2026, man. They got like.
0: Hey, a lot of us have upgraded to the boxer briefs.
2: That's all I wear.
3: I did that.
1: Yeah, I like the boxers.
2: Yeah. I've been doing that since 1997.
0: Right around the turn of the century.
1: I'm old fashioned. I'm still boxer.
0: Really? Just regular boxers? Oh, yeah.
1: Especially in the summer because it just.
2: That's basically commando. You have shorts.
0: Yeah, commando with a little doorway.
1: You put shorts on top of them. My God.
0: Commando with a little doorway that you got to watch out for.
1: I have a dream of ABBA. We have time?
0: Well, hold on. I have to get to the mail here. We got a letter from our friend.
1: Fantastic.
0: From our friend Lillian.
3: Wow, it's been a while.
0: We haven't, it is. Would you like to read it, Matt?
2: I'd love to. I love reading her stuff.
0: All right, yeah. I got this yesterday, and great to hear from you, Lillian. Always a pleasure. We enjoy these.
2: Oh, this is great.
0: Yeah, it's pretty good.
2: Oh, this is good.
0: Yeah, right.
1: Read it.
0: Yeah, will you read it? Yeah,
2: oh, Glenn, why are you going to yell at me, man? I've had a rough morning, and you're going to yell at me?
1: You had a rough morning?
2: Yeah, you really just made me feel bad. Thanks.
1: Oh, I'm so
0: sorry. You had a rough morning. Well, how do you have a rough morning? Yeah. Guy has the easiest morning every morning. Just
2: sitting
0: there.
2: I woke up late. I couldn't find the socks I wanted to wear.
0: Okay.
1: As long as they match.
2: Then I got my truck.
0: Well, you have to find an extra pair with his extra pair of sneakers in case he goes to the beach.
2: No, actually, I'm going skating, so I do have an extra pair of socks and shoes in the car. Well, because I'm wearing my hippie shoes that no one made fun of me for yet, so.
1: That's good.
0: We're not about that, Matt. We don't do that.
2: Okay.
0: All right.
2: All right, here we go. We have May 31st, 2026.
0: All right.
2: All right. I didn't know. Okay, we're good. Here we go. This is going to be called People and Food. Some like ketchup, some like mustard, some like jelly, and some like custard. With some of its texture, with some of its not. Some like it mild, and some like it hot. People and Food are interesting. Serve Buzz some fish. He'll be lamenting. Offer Steve a cup of Yoplait. Be sure to say thanks and no way. Give Maddie some lunch, minus the plate. His hands can hold a sub filled with steak. Can't trick Peter, Kane's mayonnaise, because he's always known that Hellman's the craze.
0: Yeah, Hellman's is the way to go.
2: It is.
3: Right.
2: Have a great summer, Lillian.
3: Aw.
0: That's great. All right. Oh, sorry, man.
2: We need to make a book of these.
0: I didn't mean to turn you down.
2: We need to make a book of these. Put them all together.
3: Yep.
0: All right. Well, good luck, guys.
1: And you read it so poetic.
0: Glenn, what do you want to... Now, Glenn, did you... Now, how long is this next song?
1: It's about 3.5 minutes.
0: Are you sure?
1: Well, I Have a Dream, ABBA.
0: Okay. I do like it. I mean, I thought we were doing Knowing Me, Knowing You.
1: Eventually, we...

0: We will.
1: Okay, okay.
0: Remember, I don't have my equipment to practice anymore right now.
1: All right. What is this called again?
0: I Have a Dream by ABBA.
2: Gotta love ABBA.
0: It's the YouTube karaoke.
1: It is YouTube karaoke. All right. Is it? That's what it's called?
0: But it says here. It says the karaoke version, YouTube.
1: Okay.
0: It's actually, it's a Sing King.
1: Oh, okay.
0: Yeah, it's a Sing King.
1: It's a Sing King.
0: Yeah.
1: All right, let's see.
0: That's YouTube as well.
1: All right, Glenn, let's see if we can, think I can do this for you real quick. I know the, no, oh, we're still doing that. Hold on. All right, Glenn. I'll rewind it, don't worry.
0: I know. Those were great sounds in those days. Different.
1: All right, here he is again. We'll let Glenn the artist.
0: I Have a Dream. Enjoy.
1: La cucaracha.
0: I have a dream, a song to sing, to help me cope

0: Evergreen.
1: Go ahead. Good morning. You're on the air.
2: I've got the tissues out. The people's mayor, he's now the people's crooner. He's now the people's crooner.
1: All right. You heard it here, Glenn. One of your fans.

0: got it right.
1: Yeah, I have agreed.
0: All right, that's great. That's a long one, Glenn. I thought that was 3.5 minutes.
1: I thought it was. What was it?
0: Felt like 10 minutes.
1: Oh, it
0: I
1: wasn't
0: think.
1: 10 minutes. Yeah, that was you like had a call eight, in between.
0: Yeah. All right, but great job, Glenn. Great job. Thank you once again. Now, where can we, if anyone wants more of that, is a Watoi this week? Or you
1: yes, tomorrow. Tonight.
0: All right, tonight.
1: But I'm only there from 7 to 8:45. I got to get home on time this week.
0: What are you doing tonight? Do you know?
1: What songs I'm doing?
0: Yeah.
1: Surprise, surprise.
0: Really? And then you will be on Matt Connerton Unleashed coming up this Saturday morning.
1: 9 to 10.
0: All right.
1: And I do my show at 4 o'clock today.
0: All right. You'll be on TV at 4 o'clock live. Live. Right? Channel 8.
1: 1 hour of music. Yeah.
0: All right. Wow.
2: Sounds awesome.
0: Impressive, Matt. Thank you.
2: Thank you.
0: Enjoy your little skate day there.
2: Oh, that's right. Going out with the captain.
0: All right. Nice. And Steve, get out there. You getting out there?
3: I think so.
0: Well, that's going to be a hot one.
3: Yeah, I got a text early this morning from a friend of mine that wants to join me on a trail ride.
0: All right. There you go. All right, folks. Well, we got one more day. Tomorrow's Friday, and we will be back. Have a great day.
3: Same here.

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1: Oh, wow.
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0: The astral traveler, the cosmic messenger, and their redneck friend are down to one headlight these days. They're driving around looking for jobs for every man, with no opportunity necessary, no experience needed. But it's hard. Power is not easy to come by before the deluge. And they wonder what kind of guy would silence the chimes of freedom. All they can do is trust the strength of the shield.

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2: Stewie, are you high?
0: Yeah, so are you. We're on the roof.

0: Peter, we got a big problem. It appears Stewie was high on pot at school.
1: Excuse me for one second.
2: Lois, someone's at the door for you.
3: Why do you have Stewie?
0: I'm sorry to tell you this, Lois, but apparently Stewie was high in school.
3: What?
0: It's the worst thing I've seen in my career, and I've seen four dead bodies, though technically that was a ziplining accident in Costa Rica.
3: Okay.
0: Maybe not the best idea having 13-year-olds.

0: Welcome to Van Moopie's Palace in Eureka Springs, Arkansas. Inside the George Carlin Memorial Studio, you've got the Flower Power Hour.
1: And that was Bob Dylan's son, Jacob, with his group, The Wallflowers.
0: One headlight from their album, Bringing Down the House.
1: Jacob said the meaning is all in the first verse. It's about the death of ideas.
0: He also said there should be a code among human beings that's about respect and appreciation.
2: I can dig it.
1: Deep Purple kicked the hour off with a tune called The Shield.
0: I love that cut. It's from their album, The Book of Taliesin, composed by Ritchie Blackmore, John Lord, and Rob Evans.
1: And this hour, we're saluting a guy born in 1948 in Heidelberg, West Germany, Jackson Brown.
0: His dad worked for the U.S. Army publication Stars and Stripes. We heard his song, For Every Man.
1: That's the title track from his second album. He wrote it in response to Wooden Chips by Crosby, Stills, and Nash.
0: Yeah, all about finding personal connection, common purpose, and inner resolve, instead of escaping from our troubled world.
2: I can dig it.
1: And it has those sweet harmony vocals from David Crosby.
0: Here's another cut from For Every Man, featuring Elton John on piano.
1: Plus the great David Lindley on slide guitar, and Glenn Frey on harmony vocals.
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0: to slap a man's bottom if he knows you.
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3: 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Yet we stand out here watching her just 3 hours before we take off.
4: Moccasin, are you afraid?
3: I don't think so. Are you?
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2: The year was 2024 and you were chemically starving. On Ozempic, asking Kat if your heart rate was alarming. You hit your pin and you decided, well, it's really no big deal. You had other things to wonder, different things to feel. So you went Dead Sea scrolling out on your phone in the shop, watching three different wars between the cat vids and the slop. And now it's 2026, you had three different gigs, and they all suck. But it is what it is. You're at your therapist, not speaking. You're at your doctor, getting meds. You're at your apartment, catatonic, having a funeral for your head. And it occurs to you, you didn't really get a chance to think. Everything got so advanced, then everything got really bleak. Soft power's out, hard power's in. They'll decide who's gonna die, they'll decide who's gonna live. The future is now, and the past went fast. The room is getting cold, must be from the draft. Morals and ethics are pathetic, you could be so much stronger. Life ain't getting better, but they're gonna make it longer. Not for you, big dog, they got a different plan for that. They're working the shop up front, you'll be in chains out in the back. So go smash your jaw with a hammer, call us back when you're charming. What do you have to offer? The autonomous drone army, the humanoid robotic council, or the post-atomic deterrent? Pay for your technocratic fascist white nationalist insurance. There's power in the blood, son, enough to take a shower. Yeah, religion was an opiate, now they love it for the power. Join or die, tell me, how is dying worse? I can be a cog in the machine or a wheel on the hearse. Soft power's out, hard power's in. They'll decide who's gonna die, they'll decide who's gonna live. The future is now, and the past went fast. The room is getting cold, must be from the draft.
3: You got the Flower Power Hour. We're spreading peace and love worldwide while talking with Joan Osborne. Joan, you shared the stage with both Stevie Wonder and Bob Dylan at separate times. Tell us about the songs you sang with Dylan, please.
4: Let's see. The first time we sang together was in the studio, in the recording studio, to re-record one of his classic songs for a TV show. And I got in there early, and I knew some of the guys who work in his band because they were mostly New York area guys. So I was chatting with them, and I had my back to the studio door. But I knew instantly when Dylan walked in the room, even though I didn't see him, because I could feel this very subtle but very definite shift of everyone's attention from whatever it was they were doing to him. It was like their spider senses went out and they knew that he was in the room. Dylan wanted us to sing on the same microphone, so my mouth was literally inches away from his when we were recording. And he didn't rehearse, and he didn't give me any kind of direction, and he was ready, so boom, we did it. So I had to focus so much on watching his lips moving and trying to match his phrasing and trying to follow what he was doing that I didn't have any time to really be nervous or even kind of think about, oh my God, I'm standing singing with Bob Dylan. And I think that's why everybody who worked with him had to have that focus on him, because otherwise you get left behind.
3: Do you remember what song you sang with him?
4: Yeah, it was Chimes of Freedom.

0: It's an opportunity to really sit down and figure things out and look at the world afresh instead of just, you know, settling for the routine, tired old way of looking at things.
1: Oh, baby, bonus candy! 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
2: They recorded that as a duet for the 1998 NBC miniseries, The 60s.
3: Also, Jesse Wells, a hard-hitting tune called Hard Power.
2: His critique of modern geopolitical militarism and the rise of authoritarian control.
4: Right on.
3: Plus, yes, Astro Traveler, with those cool distorted guitar riffs from Peter Banks.
2: Yeah.
3: And Bill Bruford syncopated drumming.
2: She's my awesome wife, MJ. I'm her lucky husband, Ken Rundle. And we're looking forward to talking with Bill Bruford soon. Thanks for setting that up, honey.
3: My pleasure. He's going to talk about his days with Yes, plus what he's been up to lately.
2: And we are saluting Jackson Browne this hour. He kicked that set off with Redneck Friend.
3: And up next, we return to his album, For Every Man, an LP that Rolling Stone said was one of the 500 best of all time.
2: We'll hear his version of These Days. Before he did it, it had already been recorded by Nico, Tom Rush, and Greg Allman.
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1: I'm happy for you, Lois, but don't let this happen again. He ran out of diapers, so he's wearing a Walgreens bag.
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1: But probably because we're both zonked.
0: I would never do that in front of my baby.
1: Okay, then tell me something about the Dave Matthews Band.
0: Carter Beauford is the best drummer of his generation. Oh my god, I am zonked.
1: I'm really enjoying being on drugs with you. I don't know why people say drugs are bad.
0: IHOP must be a rabbit's favorite restaurant, right?
2: You're gonna get us kicked out of here.
3: Step on the crack, break your mama's back.
1: No, I'm just joking.
0: No, you can. It's just a silly game.
1: Okay.
0: Ow!
1: Mama, I'm sorry.

0: This portion of the show brought to you by the world's first thought-activated air freshener. It makes sense when you think about it.
1: Flashing you back to 78 for singer-songwriter Steve Forbert.
2: What kind of guy do you think I am? From his debut album, Alive on Arrival.
1: Also from 78, French violinist Jean-Luc Ponty, the title cut from Cosmic Messenger.
2: Richie Havens in there as well. No opportunity necessary, no experience needed. From his album, Something Else Again.
1: A song that Yes covered on their album, Time in a Word. I love both versions.
2: Yeah. Jackson Browne at the top, These Days. He said when he recorded it, he was trying to make it sound as good as Dwayne Allman's cover.
1: Jackson even got Dwayne to do the arranging. And I'm glad because I like Dwayne's style much better than the way Nico did it.
2: Me too. This hour's magic was dusted up by Family Guy, Gary Owens, Twilight Zone, Joan Osborne, Peter Harris, and John Baker.
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2: It highlights the consequences of abusing the earth.
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1: Welcome to Quahog's first recreational dispensary. Now, as you all know, I was against this. I fought it tooth. Maybe I should also fought it nail. But that time is gone.
2: Yay!
1: Settle down. There's enough drugs for everybody.
3: Say goodnight, Mojo. 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

ships flowing. 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

0: 2 o'clock. Get ready for your Peter White replay. Oh, yeah.
1: Welcome to my world. Won't you come on in?
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3: Aloha.

0: seeing a new one this morning right now. Pretty nice, Matt. That's a good one.
1: Yeah, I didn't know they were Halloween shirts.
0: Well, I don't know. Are they Halloween shirts?
1: No, that's what you said.
0: Oh. Oh, I said Hawaiian shirt.
1: Oh, it's not really Halloween.
0: Yeah. I don't know if there's such thing as a Halloween shirt.
1: Oh, there are.
0: Oh.
1: Oh, yeah.
0: A Halloween Hawaiian shirt.
1: They're awesome.
0: Right. With I saw one the other day with Miller Lite cans on it.
1: Ooh.
0: Yeah. But you can't go wrong with a shirt like that. Sorry. Especially in the summer.
1: Man.
0: And you. I mean, you have embraced it to another level.
1: Oh, yeah. Like, I have so many of these now.
0: Man, you went Hawaiian shirt crazy, Steve.
1: You know.
0: Oh, Steve, you're over there.
1: Musical chairs.
0: Yeah, I thought he was in three, and then, but now he's over there. Good morning, Steve.
2: Good morning.
0: Good morning. All right. Now we're waiting on, we'll let Glenn the artist, I believe he will be here shortly. He did send me his songs this morning, so he will be in shortly. What a day yesterday. I still think it was
1: that's amazing.
0: I mean, it was nice out. It was nice to just, I can't, all day long, I kind of, because I don't know, when I have to do stuff, I'm always like, okay, gotta do this, gotta do that. I just took my time at pretty much everything yesterday. I mean, don't get me wrong. I mean, I wasn't working in the trenches, but, you know, I just, when you're driving or whatever, you're just like, all right, no need to rush.
1: No, and that was the same way yesterday.
0: And when you do that, you notice how many people are rushing around and how fast people are going. Like, is there a real reason why the guy behind me needs to get in front of me so we can both stop at the light on Canal Street?
2: Because everybody's just in a hurry to get somewhere faster than the next person. It's a level of no patience.
0: Yeah, absolutely. I mean, and I tried, believe it, you know, I get like that, though. I mean, I can get like that, but I try to, as I've gotten older, I try to, you know, like, oh, what are you doing? You know, there's no need to be going 80.
1: Well, there's a simple way to solve that. Leave 5 minutes earlier.
0: Yeah, you could do that.
1: Yeah. The 90% of the time, it's people who are always late.
0: Yeah, I don't know. And I'm, like, I know you're like that, and I'm not sure how you are, Steve.
2: I like to be places on time, and if I have to, I do leave early.
0: Right. Well, yeah. I'm usually at a place too early.
1: Me too.
0: Where I'm like, I got to wait around for longer than I would have had to wait if I was just on time.
1: Yeah, you end up having to, like, drive around, go find a store or something.
0: But I always have in my mind, like, especially if you go into a doctor's office or something like that, and you're like, well, I'm going to go early. Maybe they're, you know, just by chance, maybe, you know, someone didn't, you know, they need something to do. They'll take me early, maybe, because I'm there early.
1: How'd that work out?
0: Doesn't work out all the time, but sometimes it does. I mean, it's one of those.
2: They tell you to come in 15 to 20 minutes early for an appointment, usually.
0: Yeah. But I'm usually there way, like, I mean.
1: Yeah.
0: Because, you know, I'm like, oh, it's going to be busy. There's going to be no parking.
1: Oh, no.
0: Yeah. Anyway, all right, we have our phone lines open this morning, 250-6007, yeah, and our Facebook Live room is live right now. Marion Banish, good morning to you. Let's see, we have Mike Pelopita, good morning. Nice to see Mike in there up early this morning down at Queen City Cabinetry.
1: Making
0: kitchens. I mean, as far as I'm concerned, I mean, where else would you get cabinets in the city, you know?
1: I mean, you can go to Home Depot or something and get some generic.
0: See, I feel like going to Home Depot is like buying clothes at Walmart. Why would you want to have the same thing as everybody else?
1: Right. And a lot of
0: we have those cabinets in our kitchen.
1: Right. You're getting junk.
0: Yeah.
1: It's all particle board, all that. You go see someone like Mike, you're getting quality real wood done right.
0: Oh, really? Done right?
1: Yeah. Well, you know. You ever tried to install some of those Home Depot specials?
0: No, but I mean, I've seen them. I've seen them in action. I don't want to, yeah.
2: Well, there's a little place on Granite Street.
0: Really?
2: Up towards the top, you know, with the stamp place in the corner. coin place used to be.
0: Yeah.
2: Up there right before the corner.
0: What is it?
2: It's another small cabinetry business.
0: Oh, we don't talk about them, Steve.
2: Well, I'm just saying.
0: We like Queen City Cabinetry.
2: Yes, we do.
0: At the
1: at the Sunbeam Mall.
0: Yeah. Been sponsors for many, many years here on the...
1: Not only can you get your cabinets, but you can also smell some fresh bread.
0: Oh, you can go take a tub. You could spend the day at the Sunbeam Mall if you're really creative.
2: Yeah, you could.
0: You could. So, all right. I just heard the doorbell. Glenn is here. And I guess I did say Halloween shirt. So, yeah, it just rolls off the tongue like that.
2: But they both start with an H.
0: Yeah. I mean, if you say it fast enough, it sounds the same. Hmm. All right. Let's say, yeah. So, we love Mike down there at Queen City Cabinetry. Here he is. Wow. This is all right.
1: You know, I come in thinking I'm cool looking.
0: Wow, I mean, how can you outdo yourself?
1: That is like Grateful Dead meets disco.
0: I'm shocked. I know what. All right, like, yeah, very good. Hold on, Glenn. Let me see, Glenn, the artist, you are here. Let me get you going, and we want you to sound good. I don't know. Did you bring... something happened.
2: Oh.
0: Something happened. All right. Very good. Glenn, wow. Running a little... Jeez, hold on a second. Now, I mean, where do you guys see that? I mean, you're lucky enough to be on... to be watching on Channel 6. You can check out Glenn's... I mean, how do you outdo yourself like this, Glenn?
3: How do I what?
0: Outdo yourself every week. I mean...
3: That's what I do. I recreate myself.
0: Yeah, you do. I mean, wow. I was worried about you because you were. Now, we were just talking about being on time, and Glenn is another one that will be early most of the time, correct? So when you are late, I thought you might have slipped in the tub or something.
3: I was on the phone with my son.
0: Oh, okay. Oh, really? Okay. Which one? Which son?
3: Andy.
0: Andy.
3: Africa.
0: How's Andy doing?
3: Doing okay.
0: Really?
3: Wish he was here because I have to keep disciplining him now because...
0: You have to discipline him.
3: He's so smart that he's too much energy and too much brains and there's nothing to do there.
0: Right, right. He
3: needs to come back to college. He's got 2 more years to go.
0: So where is he again?
3: He's in Sierra Leone where I went to visit.
0: All right, so he's back there.
3: Yeah.
0: All right. And so he's just sitting around doing nothing?
3: There's nothing to do there.
0: Oh, okay. Well, what did you do while you were there? Nothing?
3: Well, I did a lot of stuff.
0: All right. Well, yeah, so there must be something.
3: Yeah, he goes to the beach. I don't have the luxury to go to the beach like I want to. My God. Right. I got to work.
0: Oh, so he goes and hangs out. How are the beaches in Sierra Leone?
3: They're like 98 degrees. It's bath water.
0: Really? But, I mean, is it cool? Is there cool, like, places to get cocktails? And is it a beachy atmosphere?
3: My son doesn't drink.
0: No, well, I'm just saying if I ever go there, I want to know if there's a... Right. Oh, so you can go, like, they have little bars and little, okay. All right. Matt, what do you think? Sierra Leone.
1: Let's do it.
0: Glenn went
3: very there. Poor country.
0: It really is. We would be kings there.
3: Biden?
0: We would be rich. Yeah. Right?
3: Very corrupt, too.
0: We'd be corrupt?
3: No, they are.
0: Oh, okay.
3: The government.
1: Oh, yeah, we'd be corrupt.
0: No, you can't be corrupt in another country. Someone, and I was talking to someone yesterday about, like...
3: They'll jail you for life.
0: Yeah, getting caught doing something in another country, you're like, oh, that's a lot of red tape.
3: It'll give you hard labor.
1: Well, yeah, and I mean, let's be real, like, who... You go to some country that's known for extreme punishment. Hey, I'm going to do this stupid thing.
0: Yeah.
1: Like, you know that they're going to kill you for doing it.
3: Yeah, you're asking for it. Yeah.
0: Right. All I did was steal a banana, and they cut my hand off, Glenn.
3: Yeah. I was hungry.
1: You ever watch that show, like, Locked Up Abroad or whatever?
0: Well, that's what I was talking to about with someone yesterday, and I really was. That show, and it's like, I would absolutely, like, anything that could go wrong probably will go wrong.
1: Well, and then you get these people, like, oh, I didn't know what I was carrying. So you just met some random people that gave you a free ticket to Colombia.
0: Yeah.
1: And then they wanted you to use their suitcase. Yeah,
0: that's
1: nothing
0: nice.
1: Weird here.
0: I was just helping him out.
3: That's a red flag for me.
0: I thought I was just helping him out. Yeah, you can't do that.
3: What's in the suitcase, especially if it's locked?
0: Well, how do you know it wasn't an old suitcase switch? Like, hey, look over there. And then they switched to the same looking suitcase.
3: Or it's full of drugs and you don't know it.
0: Yeah.
3: No, thank you.
0: Right. Yeah, you don't want to get caught doing that.
3: No. Right, Steve?
0: Smuggling drugs, Steve. Have you ever smuggled drugs, Steve?
2: No.
0: Yeah. Glenn, drugs?
3: No. Trees.
0: Real tree, just the marijuana,
3: planting pine trees.
0: Oh, I know.
3: 2,000 at a time, and I had these.
0: What do you mean, little pine trees? This is weed, like marijuana?
3: No, no, pine trees.
0: Well, I know, but that's what we
1: just look like.
0: All right, yeah.
3: Just the seedlings, we can plant them on a farm. Oh. I did that once, 2,000 in the car, and I had these smelly things that smell pine. And he said, "Boy, it smells pine." Yeah, they're brand new. I had two of them.
0: No kidding.
1: Yeah, but what's illegal about pine trees?
3: You can't bring. It's a plant.
1: You can't go through
3: the process.
0: You can't smuggle.
3: I did it once and never did it again.
1: Where'd you smuggle them to?
3: From Canada to the U.S.
0: Oh, they're Canadian. They're Canadian. Okay.
1: Wait a second. So you're telling me that you smuggled an invasive species over the line?
3: It wasn't invasive. Pine trees are all over here.
1: Not Canadian pines. That's a different pine.
3: That's why it was so beautiful. The farmer wanted it.
0: Really? Okay. Wow. So you got to know, did you do any time for that?
3: No, I got away with it, but I never did it again. I said, it's crazy.
0: You found guilty.
3: I was 17 years old.
0: I don't know if I've known anyone that has smuggled trees, at least those type of trees. Like real trees, Matt.
3: The sale was already made before I did it, so.
0: Okay. Wow. Oh, it was already done. How much money did you make on
3: $2,000?
0: $2,000. And what year was this?
3: 200 trees.
0: What year?
3: For 200 trees.
0: I know, but what year was this? You were 17?
3: I was 17, a long time ago.
0: I know, but $2,000 in, 1950 must have went a long way.
3: It wasn't 1950. It was
1: 1943.
3: 1969 or something like that.
0: All right, okay, $2,000 in 69 was living
3: Matt,
0: large.
3: I was born in 52. How can you get 43?
0: I know. I mean,
1: you can do just about anything from what I've noticed. So, you could probably pull it off.
3: No, not
0: okay, so 1969, you got $2,000 in your pocket. What the hell are you doing?
1: You could buy a house.
3: Nobody knew even it. My parents didn't even know I had it.
0: I know. Where did you stash it?
3: They wondered why I was spending money, but.
0: Where did you stash it?
1: You spent on the ladies.
0: No, did you stash it somewhere?
3: In a cemetery.
0: This is a great story, Glenn.
3: Behind our house was the cemetery.
0: And you dug, so what?
3: Next door tree, I dug a hole and put them in there.
0: Really?
3: In a bag.
0: And then you just dig it up anytime you needed it?
3: Yeah.
1: He just found a new grave. I dug it.
0: Is there still some there, maybe?
3: No, it's all gone.
0: $2,000. I mean, how long did that last you? Until 1975?
3: I graduated high school and started going to college.
0: Really? That's how you paid for college?
3: Well, some of it.
0: Wow. $2,000. You should have invested that $2,000 in, like, Apple or something.
3: Apple?
0: Right? You'd be you'd be a billionaire right now.
1: Yeah.
0: He would?
1: I know.
0: Look what happened to Forrest Gump.
3: It's not what happened.
0: Right. No, but I'm just saying.
1: Hey, yeah.
3: So today we're going to make a change.
0: We are.
3: Some of the songs that I gave you, forget them.
0: Forget them. Okay. I'm not.
3: We're going to do Unforgettable, the first song.
0: Unforgettable. Okay. I like that one.
3: It is.
0: Unforgettable by.
3: Should I tell you what happened at City Hall?
0: I was going to ask you that.
3: I pulled another.
0: I like that. I don't know if you can top that $2,000 story. So
3: I can.
0: Let me.
3: I cut the budget.
0: Okay. Hold on. So wait. You gave him $2,000?
3: No.
0: Oh, okay.
3: $2 million.
0: All right. Hold on a second. So, the big alderman meeting last Tuesday. Yeah. There were over 70 speakers, 68. I don't know.
3: They spoke till 10:45.
0: Yeah. So Glenn was one of those. Oh, Steve was too, of course.
3: He was there. He spoke.
0: And Glenn was on, but it was actually, and if you've been listening to the show, Glenn's been on now every Thursday for, about a month. Yes. And so you have a curfew where you're staying right now while you're permanent.
3: That's correct. Right, I broke the curfew.
0: Yeah. And you broke the curfew. Is that what you're going to talk about? I'll hand the story over to you since it happened to you.
3: I told the mayor, this is so important that my civic duty gets done that I broke the curfew. I may be sleeping in a cemetery tonight. He said, no, you won't.
0: Where were you going to go?
3: They did let me in.
0: Where would you go? Valley Street?
3: Yeah.
0: You'd sleep in there?
3: If I had to.
0: Have you seen the turkeys in there?
3: I'm not afraid of turkeys.
0: No, these things are prehistoric turkeys from, I don't know.
3: It's the foxes you have to take care of. They're foxes.
0: There's fox in there, too?
3: Families of foxes.
1: What does the fox say?
3: And raccoons. The red ones. And raccoons. They bite.
1: You got to be, trash pandas will get you.
0: Yeah, can't we? So where do you sleep then? On the ground?
3: Yeah.
0: And that's where the rats and the raccoons and
3: I would have had no other place to go.
1: Well, I guess if you're in a cemetery, sleeping on the ground is better than in the ground.
3: Yeah.
0: Maybe.
3: So when I came to speak, I knew I only had 3 minutes.
0: Why don't you just jump in a crypt or something like that? Slide it open.
3: That's just
1: 1 minute.
3: Lead these people along.
0: I know, but at least you'll be you'll have shelter.
3: No, that's gruesome.
0: It is.
3: So I took the school budget and I cut it by $1 million. It didn't come out of education. It came out of the administration. In the last 8 years, we lost about 6,000 students. We went from one assistant superintendent to four. Makes no sense.
0: Right.
3: They had $400,000 missing to educate the special ed, and I said, shame on us. Public education is everybody gets educated. Yeah. And then they took away the sports and music, and if your parents couldn't afford to pay for it, you couldn't
0: yeah, it was like a,
3: that's not public education.
0: Yeah, that's pay to play, right?
3: Yeah.
0: But it hasn't been, we don't know yet, right? We don't know what's happening.
3: They trickled down and recessed to come back next Tuesday. But there will be no public speaking next Tuesday. It's a special meeting.
0: All right, no public speaking.
3: They have no choice now. The state will take over our finances if we don't get it done by the end of June. That's okay. The law.
1: Well, it's a good thing you were there, Glenn. Nice job. Thank you.
3: So I took $1 million out of the city budget.
0: All right. And kept it for you. Now, did you keep this money for yourself?
3: No.
1: Yeah, look at
3: that. They went back to the city, but in the right places. You know, they spent about $2 million in overtime.
0: Okay.
3: Because they have almost 30 police officers that are missing. They've left. You know, these police officers go to smaller towns and get paid more than we get paid them here. And we're living in a big city where it's a lot of danger, much more than over there. So we need to give them about $10,000 more to compete, the new ones. The ones that already have a contract. So I said, if you hire those 27 to 30 people, like you need them, we'll be safer. It'll cost us less than $2 million, and you don't need all that overtime. So we're going to give you $500,000 overtime in case there's emergencies. And then I said, you're cutting that. They want to cut the city buses, the bus authority, in half. And I said, do you know that? In this city, there are 300,000 people in the 365 days of the year that go to work on a bus.
0: No, I get that.
3: And one year, we're only 116,000. Yeah, but if I go there, if I work 5 days a week times 52 weeks.
0: Right. What about the people that do use the bus?
3: So you guys want to cut that budget, that 80% of it is paid by the federal government. So we'd lose $1.5 million that would go to another state.
0: Right.
3: Our money. And I said, and then you would have to put, when they all got fired, they'd all go on welfare. So your welfare department would go up. That doesn't solve the problem. Let them work.
0: You do a lot of walking. Do you use the bus service also?
3: Well, yeah. Hooksa is 8 miles away from me to where I work.
0: Right. So where do you take the bus out to? That Walmart area?
3: No, I go to.
0: How far does that bus go?
3: I used to go to Walmart, but now they go as far as Target.
0: Oh, okay. So that brings you right there.
3: That's not too far.
0: Yeah.
3: Down the road.
0: All right. So you use the bus to get to work every day?
3: Not every day. When Mary takes me.
0: Okay. But, I mean, you have to use the bus to get to work once in a while. On a weekly basis?
3: Yes.
0: Okay. All right. I didn't know that.
3: Yeah. And you pay $1 instead of $10, and Uber's $25. I'm not paying $25 for Uber. That's an hour.
1: You utilize the bus system also.
0: So. Yeah.
1: Now, how do you find the bus system to work for you?
3: Well, they have a schedule.
1: Yeah, I know that. I'm just saying, do you find the schedule to be convenient for you, easy to get a bus?
3: You have to get used to it and be there on time.
0: How long does that route going out to Northwest Manchester, out to Target and Hooksett, how to come back around and do it again?
3: It's about an hour, sometimes an hour and a half, depending on the traffic.
0: Okay. Do you find that too, Steve?
2: Depends on the route you're taking.
0: Right, okay.
2: Because they all, some of them leave on the hour, some leave on the half hour, and some run either on the hour, sometimes every hour and a half to 2 hours, depending on the day or if it's on the weekend.
0: Mm-hmm. Yeah, no,
2: it varies quite a lot during the course
3: But the Hooksett route is the longest route.
0: Okay,
3: and it goes to Dumbarton. It goes all over the place.
0: Now, there's a Bedford route that goes all the way up into the business district in Bedford over there towards Merrimack, right?
2: Yeah. The Bedford run only goes up as far as where the old Walmart used to be and turns around, goes up to the top of the hill where there's a senior rehabilitation. Yeah.
0: Well, I know that, but I thought they moved it, but you would know because that's your area.
2: But there is one other bus. There is one other bus that does a couple, I think maybe 3 or 4 times a day, go out to as far as Target.
0: Yeah. Okay.
3: Yeah.
0: Because I've seen him up there.
3: That's a long way.
0: Yeah, all right, all right. But, I think it's a thing. I mean, we're obviously talking about it this morning, but in general, I don't think a lot of people think about the people that do take the bus. You know, well, just because you don't, you know, it is a... they're just taking the bus. They don't realize, you know, these people depend on it. I don't know if you depend on something.
3: We have a lot of seniors shopping that way.
0: What do you say?
3: Handicap.
0: What is our population now? What are we at?
2: About 116,000.
3: But it's really more like 126 if you count them all. They don't count them all.
0: Oh, okay. Well, anyway.
2: I just looked it up.
0: We have a ton of... you know, people, you need bus service. It's a city. It's not, this isn't Walnut Grove.
2: No, and the city is expanding, too. Yeah. And with all the new apartment complexes that are building up, people are not always going to want to drive around or may not be able to drive around, may not have cars.
3: That's right.
2: Yeah. Whatever the circumstances may be. So, the transit system to our city is very important.
3: It's a lifeline for a lot of people.
2: Yes, it is.
3: No, you can't go to work.
0: No, absolutely. It is a...
3: if you don't want to have a city just full of welfare people, you need to provide them transportation to go to work.
0: All right. I wanted to mention this, too. I saw this yesterday. One of the biggest cheerleaders to this city right now, Nick Carnes, right? The...
1: Shoppers.
0: Yeah, Shoppers, and it's got all kinds of projects going on in the city because he's putting it all in on Match. You know what I mean? To see it grow, he could see what for some reason. You know, he writes about it well here, but he says never in my life. This is Nick's thing, and I think it's okay to say it because he put it public. But he goes never in my life. Did I think this city would not only defund investments into the future of the schools, but to also not fund the safety of public roads? Since everyone wanted to use GPT to write their public comments last night, I'm going to use it for some basic stats on MPD from their 2024 review. So he goes over all these like calls and puts actual numbers out there. And, you know, how many, I mean, it's a, you know, he goes on to say, we cannot pick and choose to fund one and not the other. 364 days a year, everyone wants Manchester to be better. You know, all the potholes, all that, you know, we all hear that in the springtime. Everyone will complain that things are not right. But on that 365th day, people will say they don't want to pay for it. You either support infrastructure or want to run the risk of bankrupting the city. I urge you to reach out to your aldermen to ensure the city continues to grow and prosper. So,
1: Yeah, and I think that's 100% valid, because if you're not reinvesting into the city and the people...
0: And you know, I don't know...
3: And it falls apart.
0: I don't know Nick real well. He's been on the show here a few times. But, you know,
3: he's a good guy.
0: He's great, and I do follow him, and he's very positive. He is, like, one of the, like, most positive guys. You could, and for whatever reason, he sees something that maybe some of us... in the city don't see.
3: You have to see the big picture ahead of us.
0: Absolutely.
3: We're a city of one, and we're considered right now as the fastest growing mid-sized city. And well, that's not going to happen. It continue if they keep defunding.
0: Right. I mean, it's just, we'll see. We'll see what happens on Tuesday. I don't know. I'm not telling what anyone to do. I'm just trying to decipher it all like everybody else.
1: I got to agree with you on Nick, though, because I think, especially the fact that he kind of brings an outside view coming in.
0: Yeah.
1: And He really, I mean, you know, he's not trying to change the city, really, but he's trying to add to it.
0: No, well, like I say, he sees something in his head. He's seeing something in 5 years or, you know, 2 years, 3 years. I mean, I don't know.
1: Like, he's a good dude. I've had the opportunity to sit and chat with him a few times.
0: Yeah, he's a great guy to talk to.
1: Very intelligent. He has the best interest of the city at heart. And again, there's someone who's taking his own money and reinvesting making the city better.
0: Mm-hmm. You know, we always talk about, you know, don't judge, you know, try not to judge somebody before or you know, impressions or whatever before you really know them, right? But I'm going to tell you, I went into Shoppers before I even knew Nick. And I'm like, okay, so this, you know, he's a big guy, right? He's a big guy. Yep. He has a big beard. And I don't know. I could see him, you know, being intimidating. I'm like, oh, good, this guy. And then you start, you get to know him. And I mean, what a guy.
2: Super nice guy.
0: Yeah, absolutely.
2: I like that place.
1: It's a good pizza, too.
3: It's like the library on the west side. We always pick on the west side. I keep reminding people, the west side is part of, we are one Manchester.
0: That's right.
1: Then why do you need a passport to cross the bridge?
3: Not this bridge. Yeah. We're not going to Canada.
0: I think people just do it because the river, the river just divides it, because if that river wasn't there.
3: Well, I once said that if you guys tried to destroy and always pick on the west side, what happens if they decide those three wards, they just 10, 11, 12, they decide to have a referendum to succeed and call it West Manchester.
0: Yeah.
3: Are you crazy? It's possible.
0: It could happen. That wouldn't, you know.
3: Very possible.
1: They're like,
0: that might be better for us over here on the east side.
1: We're out of here. We're joining Hooksett.
0: Sorry, Steve.
2: Fine. Go ahead.
1: He lived in Hooksett.
0: Those are our bridges, though. Those are the east side bridges.
3: They're on both sides.
0: No, they're on the east side. Yeah. Those bridges reach over to the west to let you guys come over here. You're not even on the west side.
3: They're mostly government funded.
0: Because
3: they're main routes.
0: That's right. That's right. All right, let's take a quick little break. We'll come back. Glenn's gonna do a song for us. We got Andy Sylvia from Manchester Inklink, and of course a grocery game. It is Thursday, and it is June what, 4th?
3: June 4th.
1: It is.
0: Damn.
3: Gonna be 89 today.
0: 89 degrees. Will you go swimming?
3: No, it's too cold.
1: Yeah, I can't get over that outfit, man.
0: No, what is that?
3: I pay for both pieces.
0: What is that? What do you call that outfit?
3: It's called the young generation.
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5: 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Good morning, Manchester.
0: I'll tell you, though, everybody's talking about it's so saturated in the media now. You know, people like to argue. Mm-hmm. And I'm not trying to start anything here. And it's just, I just noticed this. I made this thing, you know.
1: People don't like to argue. What are you talking about?
0: So New Hampshire Eats, which is a great Facebook page, which, yeah. I mean, it, you know, a lot of great stuff. I think Mikey Martineau is... on, you know, there's a few of us, whether you're posting things as a food critic or your experience at a restaurant, but man, people like to argue in there too. You know, why are you saying that because of someone's opinion? I mean, people just go places to argue.
1: You can't have an opinion. It differs from mine.
0: Right. I don't know. I think it's great. I think the New Hampshire Eats page is great. Now, you can go to many pages and just to argue, I think, now. You can go there. You can go to any kind of, local politics, if there's a post or whatever. I mean, it usually gets some play. Yeah, it's pretty...
1: Just go to Queen City Alerts or Manchester Information. Boom.
0: Mm-hmm. All right. Well, anyway... All right, Glenn is here again. Always nice to have you here on Thursday, Glenn.
3: Thank you.
0: Now, tell us more about this outfit. Tell
3: what
0: us.
3: You,
0: I
3: paid a penny for both pieces.
0: The top and the...
3: And the bottom. The pants.
0: Really?
3: And the shirt.
0: And, wow.
1: So is that 2 pennies total or just one total?
3: One penny. It's an outfit.
0: One, is it? Okay. 1 penny for the whole thing.
3: Yes.
0: No kidding.
3: No kidding. I'm good at spinning that wheel.
0: Now, are you sure it wasn't in the pajama section?
3: Nope.
0: Really?
3: It's polyester. It's.
0: I know, but they look like silk pajamas.
3: It's because they wear that in the warm countries. I mean, I went to Africa. I discovered a lot in Africa.
0: Really? You would wear this in Africa?
3: They would wear it.
0: Really?
3: Yes.
0: Okay, wow. Now, why that one? Why that color? Did it just catch your eye? Or?
3: The colors and the design. The kids love it.
0: The kids love it.
3: Well, the young people in between 14 and 35, for example.
0: Really?
3: So if I go do a senior concert, I will dress appropriately. We're seniors.
0: Now, where are you doing concerts for 14-year-olds?
3: My concerts are family concerts. You can be 5 years old. That's why I don't allow any cussing in the concert.
0: Oh, there's no swearing. Yeah, there's
3: you got to be careful what songs you play.
0: Right.
3: It's family entertainment.
0: You're not singing
3: Boys
0: Gin and Juice or anything. Well, Boys Club's not a bad song.
3: That song's just not my kind of song.
0: Oh, why is Boys Club not your kind of song?
3: It's not. We all have our own taste.
0: I know, but I mean, it doesn't say anything bad in it.
3: Didn't say it did.
0: Right? There's
1: You just said it wasn't appropriate for children.
3: No, I didn't say it's not my kind of song.
0: Now, that same band has a song in the SpongeBob movie. A kid's movie.
3: Yeah.
0: Right? Is that a kid's movie, Matt?
3: Well, pretty much. But adults like it, too.
0: Yeah, well, I mean, I get that. But,
1: they have a song in the South Park movie?
0: Yeah.
3: Well, South Park's pretty...
0: Right. Well, the song is called Homo Rainbow. Well, it's actually called The Rainbow. Mm-hmm. Then they had to change it to Homo Rainbow. But they talk about there's many colors in the Homo Rainbow. Don't be afraid to let your color shine. Is that something you can get into?
3: Yes, that's very appropriate.
0: Right. Don't be afraid to let your color shine. And then it is appropriate because it is, I believe it is Pride Month, right?
3: It is Pride Month.
0: Okay.
3: Or June.
0: All right.
3: Are you going to celebrate?
1: But that definitely
0: Am I going to celebrate? You know what? I've been down here to...
3: It's a festival.
0: I've been down to the festival down here on, I don't know, maybe a few years, just because it was big. Mm. And then there was one on Hanover Street. I think, maybe was this right after COVID? Or there was one on Hanover Street, and that one was interesting. Anyway.
1: Have fun. Hang with your friends.
3: We've lost a lot of our cultural festivals here in the city. It's so sad.
0: Well, I think they still have the We Are One festival,
3: they
0: right?
3: They still have
0: They got to have that one.
3: But they've lost a lot of them.
1: I think we need a Hawaiian shirt fest.
2: I'd go for that.
3: And you're right there with it.
1: That's an appropriate shirt.
3: I like that shirt.
1: Well, you inspired me. I mean, I'll never have quite the style you have, but
0: yeah.
1: You know, I still want to get a little flashy.
3: I'm not afraid of dressing up. You have to have courage and live your life.
1: You know, Glenn, that's one thing me and Peter always talk about with you is you definitely are your own person.
3: I am.
1: And you're definitely very unique.
3: Yeah, I am.
1: I think you're doing a great job. Keep it
3: Thank
1: up.
3: Thank you.
0: Yeah, great job.
3: If everybody wore the same stuff or talked about the same issue and there was no other opinions, we'd live in a dull world and we wouldn't get anything done.
1: Yeah, it'd be like Sierra Leone.
3: Yeah.
1: Not allowed to think for yourself.
3: Yeah.
0: Well, I mean, I think you can think for yourself. Nobody can tell what you're thinking.
3: You can't do it aloud.
1: Yeah.
0: Which one am I doing, Glenn, for
3: the Unforgettable and the karaoke team is Easy Karaoke. That's the version.
0: Oh, really? Yeah. Easy Karaoke. Easy.
3: It's with Nat King Cole and Natty King Cole.
0: Easy?
3: And I do both parts.
0: Is it Zoom Karaoke?
3: No, it's Easy Karaoke.
0: I know. I get it. All right. Yeah, this is great.
3: That's the first song I ever sang in public.
0: Really?
3: Okay. It's 1970, yeah.
0: Okay, I'm going to open it up here. I'm going to turn it up. And

0: Unforgettable. Thank you.
1: Wow. All right. Wow. Oh, whoops. Very nice, Glenn. Very nice.
2: Pretty impressive to hit those high notes this early in the morning.
1: Yeah, did you practice this morning?
3: Not really. I was so busy this morning. Yeah. Been up since 4 o'clock.
1: Oh, really? You slept a little bit last night.
3: Well, I slept from 2 to 4, 2 hours.
1: You only slept for 2 hours.
3: Yeah, sometimes I can't sleep. And the phone rings.
1: Well, it wasn't me.
3: No, it's people from all over the world. It's what I do. I do things. I can't sleep.
1: Really?
3: So
1: people from all over the world? Who's calling you from all over the world?
3: Oh, people from Africa, Asia.
1: Really? All the continents?
3: France. No, I wouldn't say all the continents, but...
2: Timu?
3: Their time zones are different than ours, so it's appropriate.
1: You're right. We have a call here this morning, Glenn. Good morning. You're on the air.
4: Morning, Peter. Good morning, Steve. Good morning, Matt. And, of course, my good friend, Glenn.
3: Good morning, Jeremy.
4: What a way to wake up, Peter.
1: I know. I figured you'd like it. I was just going to say, Manchester is very lucky to have someone like Glenn.
4: Yeah, never disappoints.
2: Never.
3: I'm glad to hear that.
1: See, that's a compliment coming from...
3: It is. The chairman of the board.
1: Yeah, over there on the west side.
3: The chairman of the board. Were you upset with me Tuesday night, the way I wanted to cut that budget and where to put it?
4: No, I'm not upset with anyone that goes up there and speak. I think it's a good thing. It's good to hear, you know, both sides of different issues. And believe me, when you're working on the budget, it's not as easy as just picking numbers out of the sky and saying this is what we're going to cut, this is what we're going to do. The responsible way is to work with everyone. We got 14 people on that board, and including the mayor's 15th.
1: Now, can I ask a serious question?
4: To work together.
1: Can I ask you a serious question, Alderman? Are we working with bananas here or apples?
2: Or both?
4: and we're working with rubber ducks.
1: Okay, all right, all these things.
2: I got a shirt for that.
3: Now,
4: I'm sure there are shirts, but no, it's, I get it. You know, people want to bring props and to make their points. Mm-hmm. You know, that's the way it goes. I mean, we...
2: You know,
4: Alderman Trishiani, Alderman Burkish, myself, and several others, you know, we've been working our tails off on this, and we've been working with our friends on the other side of the aisle to get this done. You know, I'm still optimistic. I'm still hoping that we can come to a conclusion and get the city on the right track. It's not easy. The mayor knows it. We know it. Everyone knows it. Everyone on that board. And like I said, it's not, you know, we've got someone like Anna Thomas, for example, you know, the other, you know, the Alderman Vincent, Alderman Terrio, and Alderman Thomas presented us with some cuts that, you know, we looked at, and we reached out to the departments to see what the impact would be, which is the responsible thing to do. And one of them, for example, and I used it the other night, is Anna Thomas. You know, there was a $250,000 cut to two programs that she's has been working very hard with to keep our city safe. You know, and that's the Roar team and the FAST team, who goes out into the community and works with people that are suffering from drug addiction and mental health issues and so on. And $250,000 doesn't sound like a lot. But it is. But she was able to, for the benefit of the city and other departments, come up with a solution that she had some different pots of money that she could use to help out. And so she did her part, you know, and other departments throughout our city, the police department, the fire department, the public works, they're all pitching in. The library, you know, we don't want to close the West Side Library. It may not be a big thing to some people who don't use it, just like the bus situation. You know, just because I don't use the bus or someone else doesn't use the bus, there are a lot of people out there, Glenn being one of them, that depend on the bus to get to and from work, to get to and from doctor's appointments, to get to and from the grocery store, and to get to and from the Veterans Hospital. It's a big thing for these people, and to
1: absolutely,
4: and to target, you know, a department such as that, because you don't think the youth, you know, people are using the buses. Well, over 300,000 people used the buses last year. They may not always be full, and there may be sometimes that they're not full. Just like airplanes aren't always full. So you're gonna cut that route just because you have one flight that isn't full.
1: Yeah. No, totally understand.
4: It's not as easy as people think. Let's put it that way, to work a budget.
1: Yeah, and including myself, I don't think a lot of people know really what goes on behind the scenes. You know, you just think these, you know, guys are working for the city, sitting around, you know, on the side of the road, or, you know. I don't think a lot of people know what actually, how things work, you know. And
3: a lot of arguments.
1: Buzz has actually kind of told us a little bit of some of the things DPW is responsible for. I mean, this is part of our infrastructure, you know, and I don't think a lot of people know what it takes to get this city, you know.
4: Yeah. I've received phone calls. I've received emails from, you know, concerned taxpayers. We're all concerned. I mean, I don't think there's anyone on that board, including the mayor, that wants our taxes to increase. But no matter which budget, whether it's his budget, whether it's the Vincent Thomas Interior budget, or whether it's the budget that we're presenting, our taxes are going up. All right. So what you've got to do is you've got to look at what's the best budget for the city to operate. Prices go up. Well, prices go up for city services too. Unfortunately, that's the way it goes. Hot Top is one of the biggest ones. You want our roads paved. You want our sidewalks fixed. Well, you're going to have to pay more and more money for the hot top because it's oil-based, and we all know fuel's going up. Well, we have to, and that hits us. It hits all of us. Again, it's not easy. We don't, you know, we're not saying, I don't think there's one person on the board that says, geez, I can't wait to be an alderman so I can raise taxes. That's not how it works. We, you know, be responsible and do what's right for the city.
1: There you have it. All right. Alderman Bill Berry, thank you for calling in this morning. We appreciate it. I got to get to Andy.
4: Yep.
3: Have a great day.
4: Andy's the best. Yeah. We'll see you guys.
1: All right. Thank you again. All right. Alderman Bill Berry chiming in this morning.
2: Great to hear from the chairman.
1: All right. And let's see. Yeah, man, Andy's probably just waiting for us. So.

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0: Good morning, Andy.
1: Good morning, Peter.
0: Yeah, all right. We just had Alderman Bill Barry call in.
1: Yeah, in the Facebook Live there for a little bit. Sorry, I'm a little late, but I guess I was late anyway, so no worries.
0: Yeah, it all works out. It all works out.
1: All worked out.
0: All right. What do we got in the big headlines, Andy?
1: Well, other than Charlotte being sick yesterday, I guess she's really better today. The big news is just the other mag meeting the other night. I'll just stick with that. I'll give you the TDLR from another perspective from what Bill Barry told you.
0: Sure.
1: Basically, as you know, the Alderman could not come to consensus on Tuesday.

0: they've made pledges not to override the tax cap. So if they go with the majority, then they might be in danger of not being an alderman again. So it's going to be very difficult for them to agree to go over the tax cap. But in the end, it's if they don't do that, then there's going to be a lot of things that'll be have to be cut. I know the roads, the DPW recommended $12 million for road repair, and I believe the mayor's budget put in $6 or $7 million. So there's that. That's a big thing. Obviously, the police contracts are still undergoing deliberations, and that might require an override, although people on the Republican side say no, it won't. And then, of course, the big thing is the school budget, which is a separate budget from the city budget. And Superintendent Shamil has said if they don't get, I believe, around $253 million, they'll have to fire people. The Board of School Committee has said that they're asking her not to fire anyone and instead cut other things instead of firing people. So if they don't get that money, there might be no bus service for anyone living within 2 miles of school. There might be kids who will have to pay to be on sports teams. It's uncertain. So we're going to see what happens over the next few days. The deadline under the city charter is next Tuesday. So there will be probably a special meeting. It was alluded to that the meeting would be next Tuesday, but I didn't hear it specifically said that it's going to be Tuesday. I know Alderman Sapkins had joked that he had a veterinary appointment for his dog on Tuesday, so I think it's going to happen on Tuesday, but they didn't like say it's going to happen on Tuesday. But I'll keep you posted on that, whatever I hear.
1: Okay.
0: I mean, maybe it already happened, they didn't tell me. But it can go beyond that if the mayor vetoes a budget, which is what happened 2 years ago. To my knowledge, that's the first time in modern Manchester history that a budget was vetoed. I talked to the city clerk's office, and they don't remember that ever happening past 1970. So
1: really?
0: Yeah, we'll see what happens. I apologize. I didn't hear what Alden Berry had to say, but that's what I got for you. I have a story on Inklink. It's over 1,200 words long, so
1: enjoy.
0: I have all the details for you.
1: All right.
0: Missed it.
1: Did you mention Glenn at the in your article?
0: Oh yes, he had a very. I think he had the best outfit I've seen him in at the meeting.
1: Have you seen him this morning yet?
0: Not yet. I'll check the Facebook Live again. Is it the same outfit?
1: Is it the same outfit,
2: no.
1: Glenn? This is a new outfit. You're gonna check this one out. It may be the best one yet.
0: Okay. Yeah. He's a fashion plate.
1: Yeah.
0: He's always stylish. And I will say one thing. I was counting the people for an override and against an override in public comment, and I honestly couldn't tell if Glenn was for it or against it. He like said aspects of both. So Glenn, do you think an override would be a good idea, or do you think it's not a good idea?
2: Not 12%. There's some waste.
0: Well, not 12%, but how about 4%?
2: If it's for the betterment of the city and we move it forward, yes. If it's like cutting the buses and we lose $500,000 from the federal government, and then we have 100 people that lose their jobs and they end up being on welfare, that's not to the benefit of the city.
0: Okay. So, what Glenn's talking about was the Sapien Canter budget. Basically, that was the budget recommended by the mayor, plus some other cuts. In particular, it would cut the bus budget by half. And that was defeated pretty soundly. So, that one's dead.
1: All right.
3: Good.
0: Right now, this year, the tax cap is 3%. In Manchester, the tax cap goes toward revenue and expenditures, and it's calculated by taking the three past years of the Consumer Price Index from the U.S. Department of Trade, I believe, from the federal government, and then they divide it, and this year that comes up 3%. So anything above 3%. Anything above a 3% raise from last year's revenue or expenditures, we need an override.
2: Of course, if the state would pass the $140 million that they owe us that they won't give us,

0: we'd be okay.
1: Yeah, there was a lot of talk about in public comment about how the state and the federal government is not is downshifting costs. That's another thing that's been mentioned. Yeah, Glenn's correct.
2: All right.
1: And again, Victoria Sullivan said that that was not the case, and she said Manchurians are getting more than ever has gotten before. So there's also opposing views.
2: Okay. Is that true though, by number wise?
0: Well, it didn't happen in one year. $140 million has been it's the ongoing, so much a year that give you less on certain articles, and we don't get our fair share because a lot of the small towns throughout the state that our state legislatures decide, why are we giving them so much money? Because you're giving us all the problems. They are. They send their people to us that they don't want to deal with, and we have to deal with it.
1: Yeah, the other towns have sent homeless people to us. They've like literally driven them here. That's been documented.
0: Yeah.
2: All right. Boy, the fun continues.
0: Yeah.
1: The fun continues.
2: By the way, Will in our Facebook live room says about Glenn's outfit. He says Glenn looks like an oil spot in a rainy parking lot. You know.
1: That's all right.
2: Yeah. All right. Well, you're going to check Glenn's outfit out. It is hot. It's the best one yet.
3: Just go dead.
1: Okay.
0: And it's only going to get better.
2: It's only, that's right. He just outdoes himself each week.
1: Yeah, didn't you say you bought all your outfits for 3 cents or something like that?
0: A penny. This outfit is two, is a penny.
1: They don't even make pennies anymore. How'd you find the penny?
0: Oh, they're still making pennies. They're trying to get to making pennies. They haven't
1: They stopped making pennies.
2: Yeah, pennies.
0: No, they haven't stopped yet. The Congress has to decide that, and they haven't decided that yet.
1: Well, there's a shortage anyway.
0: There is a shortage, yes.
2: Right. All right, what do we got here? Want to do a quick grocery game, right, Andy?
1: Yep, let's do that.
2: All right, here we go, Andy's grocery game. And we're very excited. It's June 4th. What are we voting on? What are we bidding on today?
1: Today's going to be tea. Iced tea.
2: Iced tea. Mm. Something to keep you cool in the hot summer sun, Glenn.
0: Very appropriate.
2: That's right.
3: It's Glenn's drink.
0: It is.
2: He likes iced tea?
0: Year-round.
2: Year-round iced tea. Do you make sun tea at home where you just put the tea bags? Yeah, you leave it out in the sun.
0: Yeah.
4: I make sun tea as well.
2: Oh, Steve, you make a good sun tea?
4: Actually, yes.
2: All right.
4: I have a big, huge glass jug that I make it in.
2: Very good. Very good. Well, good luck today in the grocery game.
0: I lost a cook an egg out in the sun.
2: Really?
0: Yes.
2: Really?
0: It's really hot?
2: You did it?
0: Put it in the pan. Put it on.
2: You cooked an egg on the sidewalk, like they say, the old cliche.
0: But it's in a pan. It's not on the tar.
2: Very interesting. Matt, you're also a contestant this morning. Tell us a little something about yourself.
3: I like Hawaiian shirts.
2: All right, Matt. Let's go to the first item up for bid.
1: All right, first item up for bid is Arizona Arnold Palmer light half and half iced tea and lemonade.
2: All right.
1: It's a gallon.
2: All right.
0: Gallon.
2: All right, we're going to start off with Matt here this morning. What is your bid, Matt?
3: Well, Peter, I decided to go with $2.49 today.
2: $2.49. Okay. Let's go next to Steve, who loves iced tea.
4: Yes. I'm going to say $4.99.
2: All right. We'll let Glenn the artist.
0: And I'm going to say $4.98 because I drink a lot of tea. I know what a gallon costs.
2: Okay. You know what a gallon costs.
0: Depending,
2: all right.
0: Depending what brand.
2: I mean, I don't know. I'm just going to go with $5. I don't know. Let's go to the answer. What do we have, Andy?
1: $4.09.
2: So Matt will take that one with his low bid of $2.49. Matt, you are safe from elimination.
0: Stole it.
2: Let's go to...
3: I'm good at what I do.
2: That's very good. Let's go to the...
1: It's $4.09, you said. You said $2.49? Oh, yeah, that's right. Never mind.
2: It was a low bid, yes.
1: Okay.
2: All right. Very, very good. Let's go to the next item up for bid, Andy.
1: All right. Next one is Brisk Lemon Flavor Iced Tea. It's a 12-pack of cans, and the cans are 12 ounces.
2: All right. Let's go to Steve.
4: $6.49.
2: This is a 12-pack, you said?
1: 12-pack.
2: All right, let's go to Willette Glenn.
0: $5.58.
2: Wow. Iced tea. I mean, I like Steve's bid, really. I really do, but I'm going to go with $5.99. All right, Matt, here you go.
3: One penny.
2: 1 cent.
3: Yeah, but Glenn pays for clothes.
2: All right, let's go to the, what do we have, Andy? What is the price?
1: $7.99. Remember the commercials for that one?
3: The next TV. Baby.
2: $7.99, so Steve will take that one, correct?
4: Yep.
2: All right. Steve, you are safe from elimination. Let's go to the next item up for bid.
1: Gold Peak Brewed Unsweetened Black Iced Tea. And it's a 59-ounce bottle.
2: All right, 59-ounce bottle. This is big. Let's go to Glenn.
0: $3.98.
2: Whoa. All right. I'm going to go with, this is a $4.99. And Matt.
3: $5.49,
2: Matt says. You all right, Matt, over there? You feeling all right?
3: Yeah, I'm just going to go get my heartburn meds in a minute.
2: All right. Steve, what do you say?
4: $6.
2: Steve goes with the big bid of $6. And did we already do Glenn?
0: Yep.
2: All right. We already did me?
0: Yeah. I don't know about you. Did you do yours?
2: Yeah. Yeah, I have $4.99. I think I went, you went second. Five. Oh, yeah. You started with you. Okay. What do we have for our price, Andy?
1: It is $3.19.
2: So, Glenn, no, you're overbid. We all overbid. Hmm. Unfortunately, not a good thing. Especially for me.
0: All for me.
2: Or Glenn, we're going to be eliminated. Let's go to the next.
3: Two left.
2: I know. Let's go to the next item.
1: All right. The next one is Snapple, or Snaple, if you prefer to call it that way. Zero sugar lemon flavored iced tea, 12-pack, and each bottle is 16 ounces.
2: A 12-pack of 16-ounce bottles.
3: Yeah, the best cup on earth.
2: All right, and I go first here. I'm going to go with, a 12-pack. I mean, this is going to be $11.99. That's right. It's Snapple. Let's go to Matt.
3: $8.99.
2: It's a 12-y. All right, let's go to Steve.
4: $9.49
2: for Steve. He's right up there too. And we'll let Glenn the artist.
0: $7.98.
2: And the price, Andy, is
1: $8.99.
3: Boom.
2: $8.99, and Matt gets it. Oh, where's my thing? Yeah, Matt gets it right on the money here.
3: Thank you.
2: Yeah, you got it right on the money. Very good, Matt. Thank you. All right, let's go to the next item up for bid.
1: Next one is a 16-ounce bottle of Just Iced Tea Organic Peach Oolong.
2: All right. We're going to start with Matt.
3: $2.69.
2: All right, and Steve, what do you think?
4: $2.79.
2: Well, that Glenn.
0: What else can I take? I'm going to take $3.
2: $3. I'm going to go with, what is it again, Andy?
1: Just Iced Tea. The flavor is Organic Peach Oolong.
2: Okay. I'm going to go $3.01. All right. What do we have, Andy?
1: It is $2.59.
2: Oh, okay. $2.59. We all overbid. So, that's it. We are eliminated, Glenn.
0: We are
2: eliminated. Glenn, there you go. Here I go. And Steve and Matt. Right?
3: That's it. Yep.
2: Let's go. What are we bidding on, Andy?
1: Okay. It's Peace Tea. Vienna Peace Tea. Flavor is Razzleberry Iced Tea. And the can is 16 ounces.
2: Ooh, a can of 16-ounce raspberry.
1: Razzleberry.
2: Razzleberry. Remember those candies, Razzles?
4: Yeah,
3: I love those things.
1: Is that like the Gobstoppers?
2: Yeah.
1: Similar?
2: Yeah, well, yeah. But they're made by the same company.
1: Yeah, the Wonka thing, yeah.
2: All right, let's go. Let's see. I think we're going to start with Steve here. Good luck, Steve. I'm rooting for you.
4: $2.99.
2: All right, let's go over to Matt, where he got 2 points during the game. Good
3: what was
2: luck.
3: This again?
2: Good luck, Matt. I am rooting for you.
1: Peace tea.
2: Yes.
3: And this is a 16-ounce?
2: Yeah.
1: It's a 16-ounce can of Razzleberry Peace Tea.
2: And Steve got you right there in the middle. Who knows?
3: I'm going to go one penny.
2: One penny. You're going to go lower than that. All right. What do we have, Andy?
1: It is 99 cents.
2: 99 cents. Oh, wow. Congratulations to Matt.
0: Matt, the penny works.
2: All right.
3: It does work.
2: All right. Congratulations, Matt. Thanks for playing. Steve, better luck next time, and certainly for us, better luck. All right, Andy. We'll talk to you again tomorrow.
1: See you tomorrow.
2: All right. Thank you very much, Andy Sylvia, Manchester Inklink, where everything in Manchester connects. You can find out what's going on around town at manchesterinklink.com or .news. We'll go with that.

0: 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Call us at 250-6007. It's the morning show.
1: Good morning, Manchester. Here's Peter White.

0: degrees today. I mean, I don't know what to say. Get out your Hawaiian shirts like Matt here.
1: And it's not going to be very humid. It's perfect.
0: It is beautiful. Yeah. I mean, wow.
2: No, not the heat.
1: You don't like the heat?
2: Not the heat. It's humidity.
0: No, I think
1: there,
0: this
1: there
0: is...
1: There won't be much humidity.
0: Tomorrow we're going to have a very similar day.
1: Yeah.
0: Saturday, same thing. And then Sunday, we got some storms coming in. And it will cool off a little bit, but not too much. Mid-70s as a high.
1: We are in the June now.
0: I love the June.
1: Yeah.
2: Did you just call it the June?
1: The June.
0: Yeah. No, serious.
1: It's a flare.
0: It's a great month.
1: It is.
0: One of the best.
1: June, July, August, September, October. I love it.
0: Right, those summer months, right? Yeah. Well, I mean,
1: not very long.
0: You like the October?
1: Yeah, well, it can be warm. It can be in the 80s in October.
0: Yeah, it can be.
2: I like the November.
1: That's nice, too.
0: Yeah, we're just going to start putting the in front of all the months now.
2: The November has the Thanksgiving in it. So.
1: Yeah. I do love winter, but it's just the longest season of the year. It's too much.
2: What?
0: Yeah.
1: And this year, winter was so long.
0: It feels like it's long.
2: Yeah, it's only like 3 months.
0: It's the same thing as everything else.
1: But we didn't get any spring this year, very little of it. It was so cold this spring.
0: Yeah, I had to bundle up. I had to bundle up this spring.
2: June, it's still cold.
1: We were still selling, as of yesterday, fuel for people who can't afford to buy in big amounts.
0: Really?
1: So it's still cool, but it's warming up now. So I think we're all set.
0: Okay. That's very interesting.
2: You guys are still selling pellets?
0: Yep. Really? People buy, do you sell them cheaper this time of year?
1: No, the company makes that rule.
0: Well, I know, but who's buying those? Why would you? You could, you know, I don't know.
1: People who only heat with that. Some people only heat with that.
2: Yeah, okay. Now they've got the pellet.
0: No, I get it.
2: They got the barbecues that are pellet run.
0: Okay.
2: Yeah, so.
1: They get the pellet stove.
0: Smarty Pants Matt here wants to, very good.
2: I mean, I'm always right.
0: Yeah, very smart.
2: Yeah.
0: Very smart.
1: Not as heavy as a log.
2: I'm a very smart guy.
0: Not heavy as a log, yes.
2: Magnificent.
0: So I do want to talk a little bit about that announcement coming up at the Rex Theater, and that'll be on Tuesday night.
2: You excited?
0: I don't know.
2: I was thinking about it last night.
0: Well, you know what? I don't know what it's going to be. People are telling me it could be like some, you know, pretty popular local, like hyper local in the area bands, or I'm not sure, but I'm sure it is going to be fantastic, whatever it is. I know this is, this is going to be interesting to get people to come downtown and just listen to some music. Veterans Park, like we did back in the day.
1: Yeah.
0: I was talking to someone yesterday back in the 90s. We were talking about like when that year, summer, Tracy Chapman came. And I looked at some of the other, Stevie Ray Vaughan was here like very soon before he passed away.
3: Yeah, he was in a month for Jill Cocker.
0: Yeah, a month. And I remember that. But I mean, Crosby, Stills, and Nash played down at Veterans Park also in 1987. See, I don't remember that.
3: I don't either. If I had known, I definitely would have been there.
0: Yeah, it was, but there were some great ones. I was surprised. Like I said, you said Joe Cocker and Stevie Ray Vaughan. That was the same one, right? That was the same show?
3: Yep.
2: That's huge.
3: Yeah.
0: I think Johnny Winter came down here to play.
2: Really?
0: I think so. I mean.
1: For 2-3 years in a row, we used to have a Journey. The Journey for.
2: You didn't hear the new rule?
1: What's the new rule? He doesn't like Journey
2: either. We don't talk about Journey.
1: Oh, my God.
0: Yeah. I like Steve Perry.
1: Well, then that was part of Journey at one time.
0: Yeah.
2: He was Journey.
0: He was. It was a Steve Perry band.
1: He was then, yes.
0: Yeah, he is now, too.
1: Well, no, he doesn't sing in that band anymore.
0: Well, I know, but what songs are we singing, though? All Steve Perry songs that he originally sang on.
1: I hear you.
0: Yeah, I just, like, I don't know, I'm not falling for it. And I don't like that guitarist, Neil Schon. But that's my own problem. I know a lot of people love Journey, and a lot of people,
2: Yeah, he's like Kid Rock, everyone loves him.
3: I mean,
2: yeah.
3: You can like the music without liking the person.
1: That's right.
0: Well, I know, but I just got to, you know, some of the songs are overplayed, though.
3: Yeah, I just try to disassociate that sometimes with some of the bands that I like, but might have an issue with somebody in the band.
0: And I just don't want to see, I don't want to, you know, anyway.
2: I'm calling shenanigans.
0: You are. Good morning. You're on the air.
4: Morning, Peter. You're absolutely correct with Stevie Ray Vaughan. He performed in Manchester on July 1st, 1990, and then he passed away about 6 weeks later on August 27th.
0: Yeah, John Manning, his dad saw the show, and he saw Stevie Ray Vaughan leaving, right? Like, right when the concert was over, he was getting out of there, and he's quoted as saying, "Great show, Stevie." That's a true story.
4: Yeah, that's a shame. Yeah. And we also had, you know, Sam Kinison at Raspberries here back in the 90s, and then a couple of months later or so, he passed away, too.
0: Yeah, Raspberries. I forgot about that. I forgot about Raspberries out by the airport.
4: Yeah.
0: Cool.
1: Was there a curse going around then?
0: I don't know. Raspberry. I forgot about that place. How long was that there?
4: Yeah, big comedy club. That was a great comedy club in the 90s, early 90s. Late 80s into the 90s, I believe.
0: Yeah, we're all going to Raspberries.
4: It was in the plaza that's still there, that strip thing that has the health club in it.
0: Oh, yeah. Wow. Raspberries. That's hilarious. I forgot about that.
4: All right. Not to be confused with Strawberries. Have a good day.
0: Thank you. Yes, the record store. I don't know, Matt.
2: I don't either.
1: So I have a question for you guys on music.
0: Okay, yeah.
1: For you guys, when you go see a band, a concert, I should say, do you prefer just sitting there, standing there and hearing it? Or do you like it sometimes when they actually have the audience take part? Sing along for a couple of songs. And everybody gets excited.
2: Isn't that every concert?
0: Like Sweet Caroline, when Neil Diamond sings that.
1: That's that one.
0: Everyone.
2: Stop.
0: Or like
1: Chris Martin when he has them sing along with them.
0: Oh, right.
2: Why are you going to bring up that?
0: During Fix You, you're talking about,
2: horrible.
0: Right?
1: See, not horrible. Fix You. Did you hear the crowd?
0: The crowd goes crazy.
1: When he does Yellow and the crowd does it with him? You hear 100,000 people singing out there. That's fun.
2: What's fun about singing a Coldplay song?
1: I don't want to sit down in a concert and just be bored. I want to take part.
2: See, I like to sit at the bar and watch the
0: Yeah.
2: I mean, I don't know. I'm not a big going to socialize and walk around.
1: Walk around. You like the booze board and you like the concert.
2: No, not at all. I just like to enjoy the concert my way.
0: Yeah, I want to go. I either walk around, I chill out, I don't.
2: Honestly, halfway through concerts now, I'm so old that I want to go home. Because it's just like, there's so many people.
0: Matt's very,
1: I love crowds. The bigger the crowd, the better.
2: Well, that's because you're the entertainer.
0: Have you ever crowd surfed, Glenn?
1: No.
0: Okay.
2: Well, that's the other thing. A lot of the music I listen to, I mean.
0: You surf on crowds.
2: Yeah. I'm not going to go and. 50 years old, gonna hop in the old marsh pit.
0: Yeah.
1: Mm-hmm.
0: I once crowd surfed Big Ol' Me at a Ween show.
3: I would like to have seen
0: back at the end of the 90s, yes.
2: I got to crowd surf at the Channel in Boston.
0: So. Yeah, there you go. Well, that's pretty easy, though. Matt's like, Matt's, he's a little lighter than everybody else.
2: Hey, you know how hard it was to get on the stage of the Channel?
0: Yeah, but I'm just telling you, you're probably easy to put up there.
3: Who was the show?
2: Napalm Death, Sacred Reich, Sepultura.
3: Oh, Sepultura, yeah.
1: So you got on stage, that's great.
2: Yeah, I also got a concussion because a bouncer jammed my head into a monitor.
1: Oh,
0: yeah.
3: Ow.
0: Yeah, Will says Peter's already stopped believing. I may have in Journey, yes.
2: Who hasn't?
1: I love that song. You guys start believing in yourself, Peter.
0: What do you mean? How many times can you hear that song, Glenn, before? How many times do you hear a song before it makes your ears bleed?
1: I know, but it's popular. You don't have to listen to it on the radio.
2: It was a dumb song when it came out. It's a dumb song now.
0: Don't say it was a good song when it came out. It was a,
1: you need to believe in yourself to succeed. You don't believe in yourself, you have a less chance of succeeding.
2: You don't need a song to tell you that.
0: You guys think, we'll get Pauly C on this one. Do you think Don't Stop Believing made it to number one on the charts? Number one.
2: I'm going to say no.
0: You're going to say no. Steve, Don't Stop Believing, number one.
2: I think it did.
0: You think it did?
1: I think it did too.
0: I'm going to say it did too. I don't know. I don't know the answer. Paul. I was going to look it up, but I figured, you know.
2: Don't stop.
1: Paul, where are you?
0: But, I mean, I don't know about
2: you
0: that.
2: You want to find out?
0: I don't know. Paul will.
2: Yeah, he'll call.
0: Well, I mean, he might not. He's where he works, too, you know.
1: Yeah, he does.
0: He works while he listens.
2: So he's
0: a working listener, yes. David Dispiux makes a good point. The Sopranos ruined Don't Stop Believing.
1: Really?
2: Oh, that was the end, wasn't it?
0: Well, the end was supposed to be interpreted, I think. You know, and a lot of people didn't like that.
2: No, and I think they did the other thing, too, where they kind of left it open.
0: Yeah.
2: So they could, you know, Sopranos, the children's years.
0: Okay, I thought I saw the...
2: Well, that Saints in Newark or whatever?
0: Yeah.
2: That was great.
0: The prequel?
2: Yeah.
0: I watched that.
2: I thought that was great.
0: Now, yeah, we all watch those. Okay, Stefan Philbrook, Matt is right, I think. Journey has never had a number one hit.
1: Wow.
0: Which is hard to believe.
1: Really?
2: Yeah.
1: As popular as it is.
2: Did they stop believing?
0: No, but it's hard to believe because that song was huge. I remember that song being so huge. I know there was probably other songs out there at the time, like I Love Rock and Roll by Joan Jett.
2: Can't beat that song.
1: Yeah.
0: Obviously not, because I believe that. I mean, that was a big song. You know what was a big song in 1982 for a week? Like, it broke records? Olivia Newton-John's Physical.
1: Mm-hmm.
2: Oh, that's one of my favorite videos.
0: Really?
2: I love Olivia Newton-John. I loved her. She was amazing. That video with the spandex.
0: Yeah.
2: Physical.
0: I don't know.
2: There's a lot of problems.
0: The one that was just overplayed at the time. Steve played Physical on Happy Wheels.
3: Did I really?
0: Oh, 100%.
3: It's one of those tunes. I honestly don't remember playing.
0: You know what? Because I think you had to, because you did make a point to play. It's pretty interesting because I do remember. You know, he made an interesting point to play the songs that, because Steve was obviously older at the time. We were all kids, like on a Saturday afternoon. And we wanted to hear whatever was, you know, we've been hearing on the radio. And that's what I interpreted going there as a, you know, very young roller skater and listener of music. All right. Good morning.
5: How are you doing, fellas?
0: We're doing pretty good. Where are you?
5: I'm sitting outside at the cabin. It's beautiful out here.
0: Right. Is it a little chilly?
5: No, man. The sun is shining. I mean, you can't get better weather. It's just been, yesterday was probably the best day I ever had there. Not winning money, guys, but.
0: Yeah.
2: I was going to say.
0: Nice.
5: Yeah. I mean, the weather's beautiful. And same thing there?
0: It's really nice here.
5: Yeah, I mean, it's already in the 80s here.
0: Wow, nice.
5: Beautiful.
0: Yeah. Good. The ride up was nice?
5: Oh, man, yeah, smooth. You know, it's Wednesday morning, so, you know, there's nobody on the road, you know.
0: Yeah, absolutely. Smooth, you know? No, I get it, and
5: The track was kind of dead yesterday, which was nice.
0: Now, what have you been eating while you're there?
5: I worked in a restaurant right next door here.
0: Did you find something you could...
5: You talk about it. Yeah, steak and cheese they have there.
0: Oh.
5: Oh, my God.
0: All right.
5: It was prime rib night. You guys would have loved it.
0: Oh, I like
3: it. Definitely.
2: That's a little too raw for Buzz.
0: You don't eat prime rib?
5: Well, man, that's all red. It's like...
1: I agree. I wouldn't eat either.
0: Oh, my God.
5: Yeah. Yeah, I mean... This stuff, but I mean, it's like a Fred Flintstone one, you know, like they bring it out and it's huge. Yeah.
0: It'll knock your car on its side.
2: Buzz really doesn't get it.
5: You guys were talking about the Veterans Park concerts. I went to all of those.
0: Yeah, right.
5: And one of the best ones was America, believe it or not.
0: Yeah, that was a good one.
5: They were really good.
0: Yeah, that's good stuff. They did it right. So the reason we're talking about some of those concerts in the park was they have an announcement on Tuesday night at the Rex Theater on what bands will be playing, because we got that
1: grant.
0: Yeah, right. We got the
1: 4 years.
5: Yeah. What do you think they're gonna go? They're gonna go new wave. I mean, most of our guys are all dead.
0: Yeah, I think they're gonna. Yeah,
5: the guys, we want to see. Are either 80 years old or they're gone, you know?
2: Yeah, they're going new wave. They're going to have Frankie Goes to Hollywood first time.
0: Maybe we could. Let's see. I mentioned Loverboy. Why not Loverboy?
2: I want to see Dick Dale.
5: Loverboy? That's like, you can see them at like Foxwoods or something, didn't you?
0: Oh, okay. Well, let me know. We'll head down.
5: Why? You want to see Loverboy for real?
0: Why wouldn't you? Why wouldn't you?
5: I don't know, man.
2: Well, you know, it makes sense. There wouldn't be that many people there, so it wouldn't be crowded.
1: You go down and voice club play.
0: Turn me loose, jeez. Turn me
5: loose. Yeah. I mean, you like that now, but you didn't like it then, right? Are you telling me? You liked it then?
0: I'm sorry, I'm reading. What are we talking about? I liked what?
5: Loverboy.
0: Oh, I got the record. I mean, I was a junior high, and we were. It was an MTV thing too.
5: That's true.
0: It was.
5: They were huge. But I don't know. I mean, they'll probably get at least one country band, I would think, which you're not going to like that. But I would think they'd get somebody like Brad Paisley or someone like that. You know.
0: Yeah, I'm interested to see. Yeah, I'm interested to see what it is. But I mean. It's going to be something, because they're making a big announcement. Why not just announce it? You know what I mean?
2: But hold on.
5: They're not going to have a thing at the Rex Theater and announce, you know, some cover band or a band that's obsolete now. You know, this was money that they won, so these are big bands, I think. This is going to be a big deal.
0: All right. Yeah, I'm not sure.
2: I have a serious question for you guys, because Steve said Brad Paisley, I think, yesterday, too.
3: Yeah, I'd love to see him.
2: How do you guys think you're going to get Brad Paisley at Veterans Park? The guy sells out Gillette Stadium.
0: Well, Crosby, Stills, and Nash,
5: he plays at Snow Arena, right?
2: Yeah, and sells it out. That's what, 10, they're not going to put him in the park.
1: You can put 1,000 people in the park. We've had it before.
3: Well, you know what? Sometimes
5: it's a lot more than 1,000 people.
2: Yeah, but he's going to cost too much to get in there.
1: Well, he might do it if he's up this way. If he's in Boston, not far to come up and do it as a side thing.
2: Pro bono.
1: Yeah.
2: You know.
5: Yeah, it was just an example.
2: No, I know. No, it's like, just you're the second person to say that.
5: Guy,
1: some bands will do that. If they're in the area, they may.
0: Right. I mean, we can just.
5: Who do you want to use as an example, Matt, for country artists? Who would you like to use for an example?
0: Kid Rock.
2: Kid Rock's way too big.
5: They get him, I'm not going.
1: You couldn't afford him anyway.
2: Well, yeah, and that's the thing. Like, we couldn't afford Brad Paisley or any of those guys, because they're huge. They're superstars.
3: Yeah, but
5: I mean, it was a grant. They have all the money.
1: Yeah,
5: they won the money.
1: They could afford Judd. He's country.
5: We better start a pool or something and start guessing.
1: Oh, I don't know if I want to do that.
2: What were you going to say, Steve?
5: You get one right.
3: I was going to say, sometimes these artists that do, you know, the huge arenas and stadiums like that, like to pull back once in a while and do more intimate venues.
1: I agree.
3: To get away from doing that constantly.
1: Mm-hmm.
2: Yeah, but I mean, and you're someone who's been in the music industry. Don't they usually do that at, like, famous clubs, though? They're not going to just go to, like, Veterans Park in Manchester. They're going to want to go to, like...
1: It's summertime.
2: You know, like,
1: they want to go outside.
3: But, like you say, we've had people like Chill Tucker, Stevie Ray Vaughan.
1: That's right.
3: You know, America and countless other high-profile bands.
0: Yeah.
3: Why not would somebody like to maybe turn around and do an intimate thing like that?
2: I'm just saying, the reality of it is they don't do that these days. People saw money and management.
3: I got to disagree with you because they do.
1: They do.
3: Major acts. Hell, Rolling Stones will turn around and do a little club somewhere, no-name club somewhere once in a while. Aerosmith used to do it.
2: But that's, okay, they're doing it in their hometown, number one.
3: Not necessarily.
2: So you think, you know, you think Aerosmith's going to go to, what, let's say, a Greeley Park in Umpqua, Tennessee?
3: Well, you know what?
1: If they're in the
3: Aerosmith
1: area.
3: Aerosmith has played Greeley Park because I was working that show. I worked with the promoter that put that on back in 70, I think it was 76.
2: I'm just saying, you're not going to get these major artists that are booking out and making millions to come here for...
3: There always is the possibility that something like that could happen. You
2: but it's not reality.
3: Well, you know, I disagree with that. Yeah. If that's okay.
1: If they're in Boston, an hour away from here, they may want to do that and see the country while they're at it.
0: Oh, okay. All right, that makes sense.
2: Yeah, but logistically, just the cost of bringing the equipment...
1: They make millions a year to begin with. What are you talking about? They do it for the joy. They love the music. Not all about money.
6: Let's get ready to rumble!
2: No, are you kidding me? If you're selling tickets at an event for $1,000 a piece.
1: Yeah, I wouldn't buy it.
2: You're doing it for the money? You're not doing it for the money? You love to do it? No, this is the thing. Is nowadays, it's all management companies. It's all promoters. It's all that. They have no say in what they do.
1: And that's why I will never have an agent.
0: I thought you were going to have a big Hollywood agent.
1: I decided not to because they're too controllable. They control everything. They take away your money.
0: Oh, okay.
1: They take away too much of your money, and they tell you where you're going to go or you're not going to go, what you can sing, what you can't sing.
0: Okay,
1: that's
0: okay.
1: That's not me.
2: I know, like, one of the mascots, the guy who's, like, one of the mascots for a major NFL team. Right?
3: Mm-hmm.
2: And he's just a mascot.
0: Yeah.
2: He got tackled during a game.
0: Yeah.
2: He couldn't even answer a reporter's question from the local newspaper.
3: Yeah.
2: Because of the media contracts that they have.
0: Okay.
1: They have to respond.
2: So,
0: what does that have to do with anything?
2: Well, because, like, these artists, they're not allowed to do this stuff. They don't make the decision.
1: They don't have the freedom like I want.
2: And they don't have the freedom even like the Stones do or stuff like that because back then these deals weren't the way they are now.
1: That's right.
0: Yeah, great.
2: Now the music deals are all about marketing, you know, and you got Clear Channel, you got all these people that pretty much own the rights.
7: Frankly, my dear, I don't
5: know. Matt, I didn't know you were in the music industry.
0: He knows it all. He's a big know-it-all today.
2: I've worked
0: He's a big know-it-all today. He knows everything.
2: I've worked in clubs. I promoted nights. I've been around the band scenes for a long time.
0: Oh, yeah.
5: I gotta go with a guess, like somebody like Hootie and the Blowfish, like that level.
0: Well, I hope it's not that. I mean,
1: you don't like.
5: Well, you just want somebody you like.
0: No, well,
5: you don't care about.
0: I don't need it to be that though.
5: Yeah.
0: Darius Rucker has a whole new career. Hootie is in the past. Darius Rucker has his own country. I mean, thing now. I mean, okay. I mean, they could have a country night down here.
2: I think that would be great.
5: He tours with the Blowfish still.
0: Oh, okay. I didn't know he toured with the Blowfish still.
2: We learned something new about Buzz and his music selections every day. Now he's a Hootie fan.
5: Matt told me.
0: Hootie and the Blowfish.
5: Matt told me. All right, guys. You got a good day. I'm heading to have some more breakfast and
0: all right, Buzz. Yeah, all right. On. Enjoy. Have fun.
5: All right. Take care.
0: All right.
1: You know, I'm on the radio on Saturday, 9 to 10.
0: Who is?
1: Matt Connaughton. I am.
0: Oh, you're on this week.
1: Yes, and I'm going to do some very powerful songs.
0: Powerful songs?
1: Volume.
0: Really?
1: Yes.
0: All right. I'm interested in this. I'm interested.
1: I mean, the last time I was there was in January, and I did a Bon Jovi song, and that wasn't quite. I'm there now, so I'm going to redo that one.
0: You know, it'd be a good one for you to try John Bon Jovi's Blaze of Glory.
1: That is a nice song.
0: It's a good song. Shot Down.
1: It's too late for me to do that now.
0: No, I know, but these are some songs that, you know. What are we doing next, Glenn?
1: We're doing something very strange. It's called Do You Miss Me Too, and it's by Everhits.
0: All right, Do You Miss Me Too.
1: Yes, Everhits.
0: Do you know the song, Steve?
3: No, never heard of it.
0: All right.
1: I play it a lot. It's a foreign song.
0: Oh, it's foreign.
1: But it's beautiful.
0: It is
1: in English.
2: Never heard this one from Foreigner.
0: All right.
1: It's not from Foreigner. It's a foreign song.
0: Okay. And who does it? It is I See Ever Hits.
1: Ever Hits, yeah.
0: I don't think we know this song. I don't think a lot of us know this song.
1: They're from Europe or Australia somewhere.
0: Okay, Glenn, this is what I'm going to do. Right. I'm going to take a quick little break. We're going to come back, and Glenn's going to sing a wild, weird new one for us.
1: Not wild, just love variety.
0: Okay. All right. Oh, boy. Hold on a second. There we go, Glenn. All right.
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9: 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Good morning, Manchester.
0: Ooh la la. Yes.
1: La la.
0: Ooh la la. That's a great saying.
3: Ooh la la.
0: Ooh la la.
1: Hawaiian. Ooh la la.
0: Is ooh la la Hawaiian?
1: It's French.
0: Ooh la la.
2: I think it's like a French thing.
1: It is French. Ooh la la.
0: You can say it so many different ways.
1: Yes, you can.
2: Right? Ooh la la.
1: You can say it in Hawaiian.
0: Ooh la la.
2: Who are you, Pepe Le Pew?
1: Ooh la la. Look at that Hawaiian shirt.
0: Ooh la la.
2: Listen, man. This Hawaiian shirt thing is the best addiction I've ever had.
1: It's good.
0: La la. All right. All right. Let's see. Phone lines are open, 250-6007. And we have Willette Glenn here in studio with us. So looking forward to another song. Now, Glenn, this song is called Do You Miss Me Too?
1: And I've personalized it.
0: Okay. Who are you singing this to?
1: To my audience.
0: All right. Is this to your ex-wife?
1: Or? No, my audience. In fact, there's an advertisement in there. It says, well, let Glenn the artist.
0: It does.
1: I added stuff.
0: It's all about you, Glenn.
1: No, you have to proclaim yourself. You're not going to succeed otherwise.
0: Okay. Proclaim yourself. What do you proclaim yourself?
1: That I am an entertainer and I'm going to succeed.
0: All right. Here you go. Right here live on the morning show, we have the artist.
2: Olet.
0: Well, that Glenn, the artist.
1: You had it.
0: I know, man. Yeah.
1: There it is.
0: There it is. Whoa.
1: Da da da da da da da da da da da da. Enjoy the ballet.
0: All right.
1: I lived a life every night. And I'm still hoping that you might just walk on by. It's quiet at home and it feels too alive. Like those memories dancing within the light. There's something that I'm not ready for you. Your name, Willette Glenn, the artist, still lingers in the air. Or like that perfume that you left behind somewhere. Or do you

0: like you. And those floors still remembers every move we made the other night.
1: Ooh la la.
0: I walked through all the rooms that we once knew so well.

0: I mean, that's crazy.
1: Amazing. That's different. Wow.
0: Yeah, it is. I don't think I've ever heard that
1: it's
0: song.
1: Derpy. Dude, you get Buzz listening out there in the toga.
0: He just made his day.
1: Yeah.
2: I wonder if the guy from Denver's still there. He's from here, actually. He was on vacation.
0: Oh, really?
2: Last week. He called here last week.
0: Yeah, who called?
2: The guy from Denver. He was visiting in Denver, his son.
1: Oh, Chucky.
0: Oh, okay. Oh, yeah, he brought donuts, right? Whoopie pies.
1: Yeah, and those.
0: I ate all those whoopie pies.
1: You ate all of them?
0: I did.
1: Did you?
0: I did, yeah.
2: You liked a good whoopie pie.
0: I ate them all, as I should. I will eat them again.
1: You know, whoopie. You ate them all, okay?
2: Whoopie.
0: Yeah. All right. Yeah. Let's see. That was excellent, though. Let's check into our Facebook Live. Good, David. Okay. David Dismukes. Good morning. He says he's watching with the sound down, but the captions on. Yeah, so he can sing. Maybe he's singing himself.
1: Yeah, it's like karaoke.
0: It's like karaoke. What would you call that?
2: As long as he knows it.
1: At home karaoke?
2: Yeah.
0: Maybe.
1: Oh, no, a cappella karaoke. Because there's no music.
2: That's right.
0: Yeah, thank you. Will says when Glenn sings, it's my penance for pooping on cowboy hats and boots. Well, maybe you're right. Maybe you're right. I mean, I don't know. I don't know. I don't need any. I don't need that.
1: First, I think, cool.
0: Right. That's all right. Hey, if cowboy boots are your thing and you love cowboy boots, I mean, good for you. Yeah, that's great. Do you like cowboy boots?
2: I've worn them before.
0: Really?
2: Not a big thing for me, though.
0: Really?
1: Did you ride a horse?
2: I've ridden horses before. I rode a moose once.
1: What?
2: Well, the moose, the mother died.
0: You didn't ride a moose. Yes,
2: the mother died, and the farmers there, they raised it. So when it was so high, we were able to ride it. When it got too big, you couldn't.
0: Well, I don't think you're supposed to ride a moose, and I don't think.
2: Well, that's why it was
0: how
2: different.
0: How did you ride the moose? How did he let you ride it?
1: Yeah, I got caught.
2: Well, it was a trained moose, okay? It was raised.
0: Matt, can you ride a moose?
1: No, I don't even think you can. Dude, their brain is the size of a peanut. You can't train
2: you
1: it.
2: You can drive a camel. You can drive a moose. You can ride a moose.
0: So you...
1: can you ride a
0: your
1: moose?
0: Your resume is amazing, Glenn.
1: Hey, I am going to Google this, okay? If I end up in a mental hospital for this, you're getting me out.
0: Why? I mean...
1: Can you ride a moose?
2: Well, not a wild moose.
0: From New Hampshire.
2: This was not a wild moose. It was tamed.
0: Well, how are there any tame moose out there?
1: Let's just see if we can ride one first.
0: Can you even, does anyone even have a moose? Like, are you allowed to have a moose?
2: Not today. You probably were then.
0: But even in a zoo or anything? Is there a moose?
2: I don't know if there's a moose there. But these are wild animals. But this one was raised by a farmer, so it was a pet. It was a pet.
1: Calling shenanigans again.
0: Okay, I'm not starting any. We're not.
1: You cannot practically or safely ride a moose.
0: Wow.
1: Well, they are large enough to carry a human. They are solitary, highly unpredictable.
0: Glenn's not very heavy, though.
1: And psychologically unstable. Untamable, sorry. Past attempts to domesticate them, such as by Sweden and Russia, failed because moose easily panic, are aggressive, and nearly impossible to feed.
2: Yeah, that's because they're full grown. This one was not full grown yet.
0: No, we're actually getting some conflicting information.
2: I don't think so.
0: Yeah, we are. We have another. We have
2: a tame moose.
0: So it says AI says you can technically ride a moose, but all expert sources agree it is unsafe, impractical, and often illegal due to their aggressive temperament, unsuitable anatomy.
2: I did it once.
0: And ethical concerns. How old were you when you did that? Was it the same year you got the Fiero?
2: 17 years old.
0: Oh, so no wonder you were riding moose. You had $2,000 in your pocket.
2: You're funny.
0: Right? Is that the same year you got the $2,000?
2: It is.
0: Wow. What year was that? 69? That was a good year for you.
2: Around that year.
1: Rode a moose. Made a couple grand.
0: What would you say are your best years, Glenn, of your life? What would you say your
2: my 20s, my 30s, and my 40s.
0: Really?
2: But now I'm now the 2020s are. I mean, I never imagined that I would go out and do concerts. Never.
0: Yeah.
1: And look at you now, selling out arenas.
2: I never thought, I wouldn't say I'm selling out arenas, but I wouldn't have thought that I'd be wearing this fashion of clothing either.
0: Right. Well, yeah.
2: So.
0: I know, you're always surprising us.
2: Life goes on. You have to reinvent yourself.
0: I've known you for years. You're always surprising us.
2: I'm always inventing myself.
1: For some reason, that outfit screams Shakedown Street. Disco Dead to me.
0: Really? Okay. Okay. I like Will's version of it. The oil stain in a wet parking lot is pretty good.
2: It's on fire.
0: Is that fire?
2: It's on fire. It's so bright.
0: Okay. Okay. And the blue part of the fire actually is the hottest part, guys.
1: It is.
2: It cools it off.
0: But then on a hot day like this, though, that must just be so.
2: It is. It's.
0: Now, and it's cool. True, and he's not, you know, you don't wear underwear, right? We all know that.
2: Yes, I do.
0: No, you're not wearing, you said you weren't wearing underwear.
2: No, I'm not a commando guy.
0: Okay, all right, no commandos.
1: No. Commando Glenn?
2: No.
0: But it seems like that would be the outfit to do it in.
2: No.
0: You know, something to, what?
2: What happens?
1: It could be dangerous.
2: Yeah, what happens if something goes wrong?
0: Well, what, is there a little hole? Is there a hole where you have to, you know, if you have to use the restroom?
2: Oh, my God. Look at you.
0: Well, most pants have a hole, you know, like a little with a zipper.
2: Well, there's a zipper. So
1: fly.
2: There's so a way to go to the floor.
0: Yeah, and so that has a fly?
2: Well.
0: Or do you just pull them down?
2: You pull them down just the front, not the back.
0: Okay.
2: Look at you.
0: I know, right?
1: Please, Glenn, tell me you're not the guy that goes into the public urinal, drops trowel right down
2: ground. No, I don't.
0: All the way down.
1: Yep. Well, I can't see it all the way down.
2: People do that with jeans and I'm saying, what are they doing? They have a zipper.
1: There's Glenn. Yeah. Full Monty.
2: No, I wouldn't do that.
0: No, Glenn's not. Glenn's not a, you know.
1: Then it's
0: not like that.
2: I'm very
1: that,
2: private.
1: Though, those pants would really look like an oil stain on a floor.
0: He's very private.
2: I'm very private.
0: Yeah.
1: I'm just messing with you, man.
2: I know.
0: Yeah.
1: You're good people.
0: I think we're all wearing underwear here. I know I am.
2: So am I. How about ABBA?
0: Steve, are you commando right now?
3: Nope.
0: Okay. Steve is not commando. Matt, you're commando?
1: No.
0: Oh, okay. Okay. All
1: right. I have a thing with nice big socks deal. And like right now, I just got Hurley underwear. Ooh, they're nice.
2: Hurley underwear. Nice.
1: Yeah.
0: Oh, you got Hurley underwear?
1: Yeah. They're super comfortable.
0: Really?
1: Yep.
0: Best underwear you've ever had?
1: No, the best underwear I've ever owned are the Stance ones.
0: Okay, wow, you're pretty fancy.
1: I'm not fancy, I just like to be cool.
0: I think some of us, they're just regular folk, we just go to the store and buy some Hanes.
1: Dude, that doesn't, not anymore, it's 2026, man. They got like...
0: Hey, a lot of us have upgraded to the boxer briefs.
1: That's all I wear.
3: I did that.
2: Yeah, I like the boxers.
1: Yeah. I've been doing that since 1997.
0: Right around the turn of the century.
2: I'm old fashioned. I'm still boxer.
0: Really? Just regular boxers?
2: Oh, yeah. Especially in the summer because it just.
1: That's basically commando. You have shorts.
0: Yeah, commando with a little doorway.
2: You put shorts on top of them. My God.
0: Commando with a little doorway that you got to watch out for.
2: I have a dream of ABBA. We have time?
0: Well, hold on. I have to get to the mail here. We got a letter from our friend.
2: Fantastic.
0: From our friend Lillian.
3: Wow, it's been a while.
0: We haven't, it is. Would you like to read it, Matt?
1: I'd love to. I love reading her stuff.
0: All right, yeah. I got this yesterday, and great to hear from you, Lillian. Always a pleasure. We enjoy these.
1: Oh, this is great.
0: Yeah, it's pretty good.
1: Oh, this is good.
0: Yeah, right.
2: Read it.
0: Yeah, will you read it?
1: No. Glenn, why are you going to yell at me, man? I've had a rough morning, and you're going to yell at me?
2: You had a rough morning?
1: Yeah, you really just made me feel bad. Thanks.
2: Oh, I'm so
0: sorry. You had a rough morning. Well, how do you have a rough morning? Yeah. Guy has the easiest morning every morning. Just
1: sitting
0: there.
1: I woke up late. I couldn't find the socks I wanted to wear.
0: Okay.
2: As long as they match.
1: Then I got my truck. And the
0: Well, you have to find an extra pair. With his extra pair of sneakers in case he goes to the beach.
1: No, actually, I'm going skating, so I do have an extra pair of socks and shoes in the car. Well, because I'm wearing my hippie shoes that no one made fun of me for yet, so.
2: That's good.
0: We're not about that, Matt. We don't do that.
1: Okay.
0: All right.
1: All right, here we go. Yeah, May 31st, 2026.
0: All right.
1: All right. I didn't know you... Okay, we're good. Here we go. This is going to be called People and Food. Some like ketchup, some like mustard, some like jelly, and some like custard. with some of its texture, with some of it's not. Some like it mild, some like it hot. People in food are interesting. Serve Buzz some fish, he'll be lamenting. Offer Steve a cup of Yoplait. Be sure to say thanks and no way. Give Matty some lunch, minus the plate. His hands can hold a sub filled with steak. Kit trick Peter, Kane's mayonnaise, because he's always known that Hellman's the craze.
0: Yeah, Hellman's is the way to go.
1: It is.
2: Right.
1: Have a great summer, Lillian.
3: Aw.
0: That's great. All right. Oh, sorry, man.
1: We need to make a book of these.
0: I didn't mean to turn you down.
1: We need to make a book of these. Put them all together.
3: Yep.
0: All right. Well, good luck, guys.
2: And you read it so poetic.
0: Glenn, what do you want? Now, Glenn, did you know how long is this next song?
2: It's about 3.5 minutes.
0: Are you sure?
2: Well, I Have a Dream, ABBA.
0: Okay. I do like it. I mean, I thought we were doing Knowing Me, Knowing You.
2: Eventually we will.
0: Okay.
2: Remember, I don't have my equipment to practice anymore right now.
0: All right. What is this called again?
2: I Have a Dream by ABBA.
0: Called again?
2: I have a

0: No, we're still doing that. Hold on. All right, Glenn. I'll rewind it. Don't worry.
1: I know. Those were great sounds in those days. Different.
0: All right, here he is again. We'll let Glenn the artist.
1: I Have a Dream. Enjoy.
0: La cucaracha.
1: I have a dream, a song to sing, to help me cope, or with anything.

0: Glenn, can we do it? Can we do a call real quick?
1: Yes.
2: I have a dream.
1: Go ahead.
0: Good morning. You're on the air.
3: I've got the tissues out. The people's mayor, he's now the people's crooner. He's now the people's crooner.
0: All right. You heard it here, Glenn. One of your fans.

0: Got it right.
1: Yeah, I have agreed.
0: All right, that's great. That's a long one, Glenn. I thought that was 3.5 minutes.
1: I thought it was. What was it?
0: It felt like

0: 10 minutes.
1: Oh, it
0: I
1: wasn't
0: think.
1: 10 minutes. Yeah, that was you like had a call eight, in between. Yeah.
0: All right, but great job, Glenn. Great job. Thank you once again. Where can we, if anyone wants more of that, is Watoi this week? Or you
1: yes, tomorrow. Tonight.
0: All right, tonight.
1: But I'm only there from 7 to 8:45. I got to get home on time this week.
0: What are you doing tonight? Do you know?
1: What songs I'm doing?
0: Yeah.
1: Surprise, surprise.
0: Really? And then you will be on Matt Connerton Unleashed coming up this Saturday morning.
1: 9 to 10.
0: All right.
1: And I do my show at 4 o'clock today.
0: All right. You'll be on TV at 4 o'clock live. Right? Channel 8.
1: 1 hour. Yeah, music. Yeah.
0: All right. Wow.
2: Sounds awesome.
0: Impressive, Matt. Thank you.
2: Thank you.
0: Enjoy your little skate day there.
2: Oh, that's right. Going out with the captain.
0: All right. Nice. And Steve, get out there. You getting out there?
3: I think so.
0: Well, that's going to be a hot one.
3: Mm. Yeah, I got a text early this morning from a friend of mine that wants to join me on a trail ride.
0: All right. There you go. All right, folks. Well, we got one more day. Tomorrow's Friday, and we will be back. Have a great day.
3: Same here.

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0: Thanks for coming through the stage door, everybody. 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And I don't know about you, but I love me a good story, so let's jump right in with Broadway Stories, Act 1. Curtain up.
1: First, a story. A little Christmas story. I call it the story of Shmuel, Tailor of Klimovich.

plenty have hoped and dreamed and prayed, but they can't get out of Klimovich. If Shmuel had been a cute Goyisha maid, he'd have looked a lot like you. Maybe it's just that you're afraid to go out onto a Klimovich.

where you write for something on every page. Take a breath, take a step, take a chance. Take your chance.

I'm so excited because I'm going to go to the High School of Performing Arts. I mean, I was dying to be a serious actress. Anyway, it's the first day of acting class, and we're in the auditorium, and the teacher, Mr. Carp, puts us up on the stage with our legs around everybody, one in back of the other, and he says, okay, we're going to do improvisations. Now, you're on a bobsled, and it's snowing out, and it's cold. Okay, go.

turns to me and he says, "Okay, Morales, what did you feel?"

That was President-elect Franklin D. Roosevelt, ladies and gentlemen, speaking to a crowd of supporters here in Miami's beautiful Bayfront Park. A group of notables are pressing in around the President-elect's car. There's Mayor Anton Cermak of Chicago. There's been a shot! I can't see. Wait! Mr. Roosevelt is waving. He's all right. But Mayor Cermak has been hit. The police have somebody in custody, an immigrant, Giuseppe Zangara. We take you now to a group of eyewitnesses who will tell us what they saw.

0: which is how I saved Roosevelt.
1: Ned! 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I feel this tap, I turn this app. He says he can't see, I say find a lap and go sit on it, which is
2: Ned,
1: how I saved...
2: Ned, he started to swear, he cut.

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I thought that I'd send a few lines. Next door's greyhound came into the garden this morning. 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I use some twine to tie them up and rein them in. I hope they'll bloom next spring. 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I'm following the instructions you left in your note. 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
1: Excuse me, I couldn't help noticing that strange and interesting plant. What is it?
2: It's an Audrey too!
1: I've never seen anything like it before.
3: No one has.
1: Where did you get it?
3: Well, you remember that total eclipse of the sun a few weeks ago?

0: Chip Daddy.
1: 'Cause he knows strange plants are my hobby.
0: Da da da da da da do.
1: He had nothing unusual there that day.
0: Nope, Daddy.
1: And I was about to, you know, walk on by.
0: Good for you.
1: When suddenly, and without warning, there was this
2: total eclipse of the sun.
1: It got very dark, and then I heard a strange humming sound like something from another world.
0: Da-do.
1: And when the light came back, this weird plant was just sitting there.
0: Oopsie-doo.
1: Just stuck in, you know, among the zinnias.
0: Audrey too.
1: I could have sworn it hadn't been there before.

0: Many huts washed away.
1: Many peasants drowned by Ogwe's angry water.
0: But one small girl caught his attention.
2: Mama!
0: And she was spared. An orphan plucked from the flood by Ogwe.
3: Sheltered in a tree by Asaka.
1: And sent on a journey by the gods. A journey that would test the strength of love.
0: Against the power of death.

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0: But we're too old for children.
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1: Someday.

0: hear testimony from Brother Nicely Nicely Johnson. 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
1: Come on, get up, you!
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1: But what will I have to do? Mrs. Medlock told me there's nothing out there but a big old park.
2: If I had a fine white horse,

And I thought, okay. And I took a breath. And I got my yacht. And the years went by. And it never changed. And it never grew. And I never dreamed. And I woke one day. And I looked around. And I thought, my God, I'll never

0: a dream. In walks your grandmother Zeitl, may she rest in peace.
1: Grandmother Zeitl? How did she look?
0: Well, for a woman who's dead 30 years, she looked very good. Naturally, I went up to greet her.
2: A blessing on your head.
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2: To see a daughter with.
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2: And such a son-in-law, like no one ever saw. The tailor Mottl comes oil.
1: Mottl?
2: A worthy boy is he.
3: Mazel tov, mazel tov.
2: Of pious family.
3: Mazel tov, mazel tov.
2: They named him after my dear Uncle Mordechai. The tailor Mottl comes oil.
1: She must have heard wrong. She meant the butcher.
4: I'll tell her. You must have heard wrong, Grandma. There's no tailor.
2: Huh?
4: You mean a butcher, Grandma, by the name of Leisure Wolf.
2: No, no, no. I mean the tailor, Tedia, my great grandchild, my little cycle, who you named for me. Mottl's bride was meant to be. For such a match I prayed.
5: Mazel tov, mazel tov.
2: In heaven it was made.
5: Mazel tov, mazel tov.
2: A fine upstanding boy, a comfort and a joy. The tailor Mottl comes oil.
1: But we announced it already. We made a bargain with the butcher.

0: justice. 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
1: Could it be?
2: Sure.
1: Yes, it could.
3: Why not?
4: Who could be mistaken?
0: Is the butcher's wife come from beyond the grave?

0: Harry!
1: Say you didn't give your blessing to your daughter's

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0: bottle comes oil.
1: We haven't got the man.
0: Mazel tov, mazel tov.
1: We had when we began.
0: Mazel tov, mazel tov.
1: But since your grandma came, she'll marry, what's his name?
0: The tailor, bottle comes oil.
1: The tailor.

Anyone can get lucky in America. I remind myself of this every day. The first nickel I ever earned, I keep in a little silver frame. It's how I gave my company a name. Reminding me how very far I came. I was a maker of the silhouettes who made a small improvement. A little book of silhouettes that simulated movement. 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

0: ink.
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0: Pembroke City Limits, where it's all about the music. I want to tell you about Pembroke City Limits in the historic Suncook Village. PCL is an award-winning bar, restaurant, and music venue with live performances 5 days a week and twice on Saturdays. Everything from country, blues, folk, funk, and a whole lot of jazz. PCL has 12 local beers on tap and some really delicious food to serve you. Keep up with our live music calendar and hours of operation at PembrokeCityLimits.com. Come visit Pembroke City Limits at 134 Main Street in the historic Suncook Village, just 6 miles outside of Manchester. Pembroke City Limits, where it's all about the music.
1: Behold the harmony of airwaves as you immerse yourself in the captivating frequencies of WMNHLP, the sonic heartbeat of Manchester. Transcending through the ether at 95.3 megahertz frequency modulation. Our transmissions emanate from the zenith of 1000 Elm Street. Venture into the heart of our creative realm at 119 Canal Street, where innovation and sound collide. We bear the imprimatur of Manchester Public Television Service in the venerable city of Manchester, New Hampshire, USA. 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
5: 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I'm Steve, and you're listening to Open Ears. Glad to be your host tonight, playing the music for you. So, I'm not going to waste any time here. We're going to just let you all sit back, relax, and crank it up.

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In this first set, we started off things with James Brown doing Living in America. Wanted a nice punchy track to start the night off with. From there, we moved into some Stevie Ray Vaughan with House is a Rockin'. And then we went to Peter Tosh from his album Legalize It, doing What You Gonna Do. And then we went to Amy Mann from her Lost in Space album, doing Calling It Quits. And wound up the set with some Government Mule with Bad Man Walking. So we're not going to waste any time here. We're going to get right back into the music. I think we're going to start off with some Kenny Wayne Shepherd. This is Blue on Black.

listening to 95.3 FM right here in downtown Manchester. I'm Steve, listening to Open Ears. I'm going to be here with you till 8 o'clock playing the music for you. In this past set, we started off with Kenny Wayne Shepherd doing Blue on Black from his first solo album of the same name. And then we moved on to, actually, way back to the 40s with some Count Basie Orchestra doing Straight Ahead. Then we came back to the 60s with some Creedence Clearwater Revival doing Willie and the Poor Boys, and staying in the 60s, we had some Jimi Hendrix with Spanish Castle Magic, and ended off that set with some Dream Theater, our boys from Boston, that's right, doing Pull Me Under from their album Images and Words. I think we're gonna get right back into some music here, and I think we're gonna start off with a nice long live track from Lou Reed from the Rock and Roll Animal album. Turn this one up, it's a goodie.

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Oh, I'm Steve. This is Open Ears. Coming right up to the end of our first hour here. We got one more to go in this past set. Short set, but long songs here. We started off with Lou Reed from the Rock and Roll Animal album doing Sweet Jane, and followed that up with some Bob Seger doing her strut, and finished the set off with a track from Jeff Beck from his Blow by Blow album doing, let's see.

Blue Wind. All right, we're gonna bring things back into going here. I think we're gonna start us off with some Santana here.

listening to 95.3 FM WMNH Manchester and WMNHradio.org worldwide on the web here. Okay, I'd like to take a couple of minutes here to let everybody know about our shows that we have running during the week here. We have some very talented local DJs on here all week long, starting on Monday nights. We have Ryan Sherman, the Shermanator, here from 6 to 8, and his replay is on Saturday afternoons from 2 to 4. And on Tuesday night, we don't have any local talent here, but on Wednesday night, we have alternating DJs with Shelby with her show, Burnt Out. And on the opposite week, we have DJ Coop here, relatively new to the station here. Guys, got a great show. Tune in for it. On Thursday nights, again, we have alternating DJs, usually. We have myself here and with open ears. And then on the alternating week, we have Spencer with his show, The Shuffle. And then rounding out our weekly live entertainment here, we have, for DJs, we have Pauly C and crew with Retro Spectrum Radio. Replays can all be heard on Saturday afternoons from 2 o'clock through 8 o'clock. And Retro Spectrum has its replay on Wednesday night from 8 to 10. And with that, we're going to give the info on what we did in the last set here. We started off with Santana from their Abraxas album, doing Oye Como Va, the classic Tito Fuentes song. And then we moved up to some David Bowie, early 70s glam rock, and at its finest, absolutely, doing Jean Genie. And then we went back to the 60s, for the mid-60s for this one, roughly, with a band from Australia called the Easy Beats. Now, the cool thing about them is their lead guitarist, his name is George Young. That's right. He's the oldest brother of Malcolm and Angus. That was his band back in the 60s. They had quite a good hit with that song. And then we moved back into the 50s with some, actually might be 60s possibly, with Nina Simone doing My Baby Just Cares For Me. And we rounded out the set with some Night Ranger from their first album called Dawn Patrol doing Don't Tell Me You Love Me. And I think we're gonna get right back into it here. I think we're gonna start off with some Cheap Trick.

Hello, everybody. How are you all tonight? This is Alan Freed, the old king of the Moondoggers, and it's time again for another of your favorite rock and roll sessions as you enjoy the Moondog Show.

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You can hear us on WMNHradio.org. This last set, we started things off with some Cheap Trick and Southern Girls. And then we moved up to the, I'm not sure if I think it was in the 90s, somewhere there with Weezer from the Green album doing Hash Pipe. Then we went back into the 70s with a blues guitarist, not too well known up here in the States, but he does have a cult following. Guy's name is Dave Hole. He's a supreme blues guitar player from Australia. And after that, we had some Ween going out as a request for Bananas and Blow. And then we did some Anthony Gomes, another great blues guitar player and songwriter there, doing The Last Blues Man Gone. And we wrapped up the set with some Mott the Hoople with, let's see, Cleveland Rocks. Okay, we got time for one more set here. We're going to start things off with some Alice Cooper.

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I'm Steve. You've been listening to Open Ears. And I'd like to thank everyone for tuning in tonight, wherever it is you're tuning in from. Hope you've enjoyed yourselves and have a fantastic evening. I'll be back with you in maybe a week, maybe two, not sure. Until then, I'm going to send you home with a nice deep track from the first Montrose album featuring a very young Sammy Hagar. This is Space Station number 5. Thanks again for listening. Have a great night, everyone.

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Welcome. This is Reelin' in the Years, episode 84. It's Ryan. Our featured five theme is What's Your Fortune? Song titles that could serve as a message inside of a fortune cookie. The first one is coming up shortly. Up first this week, it's a cut from the 1995 album Ain't Had Enough Fun by Little Feat. Here's Big Bang Theory